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5: Fox News, I'm Tom Graham. President Trump and Chinese leader Xi Jinping set to hold a second round of talks while in Beijing. The two leaders have been discussing trade, Taiwan, and Iran. Fox's Peter Doocy.
6: They have a lot of loose ends that they need to tie up. President Trump says that Xi has offered to help end the Iran war any way that he can.
5: Details about how Beijing would help end the war are unclear. A top member of the Trump administration traveling to Cuba today, Fox's Carmen Roberts.
7: The CIA says Director John Ratcliffe met with Cuban officials, including Fidel Castro's grandnephew, Raul Rodriguez Castro, to deliver President Trump's message that the U.S. is prepared to seriously engage on economic and security issues, but only if Cuba makes fundamental changes.
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0: with a slight chance for an isolated shower or thunderstorm. By tonight, the southerly winds will start to calm down and temperatures will cool off to a low of 50 with mostly clear skies. Going into tomorrow, more sunshine is in store with highs near 87. From the Keloland Live Doppler HD Storm Center, I'm meteorologist Jalen Borson.
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0: to Taiwan? You think we would do that?
1: I think that we would, and the reason, there are a lot of reasons for it. And one of them is that we wouldn't have semiconductors, because there's one Taiwanese company that accounts, that builds 92% of the world's sophisticated semiconductors. The other 8% are manufactured by Samsung and others in South Korea, which right now is going hard leftist. So we could end up with a world, if we didn't support Taiwan, we could end up with a world where the U.S. would have no semiconductors, or at least the sophisticated ones, at all. And I don't think that the United States would let that happen. But we have a lot of other reasons why to support Taiwan. One of them is that Taiwan has been at the center of our Western defense perimeter since the 1800s. It prevents the Chinese Air Force and Navy from surging into the Western Pacific. So Taiwan is our front line, and we do not want the Chinese Navy floating over California or Hawaii. But also, after the catastrophic withdrawal of Afghanistan, Taiwan has become a test of the credibility of the United States. And also, we cannot allow a totalitarian state of China to absorb any democracy, because they would launch an enormous publicity war, propaganda war against us, trying to tell the world that we were done. So I think that we would defend Taiwan.
0: Why do you think people want some kind of arrangements with China when it comes to this? Because look what they did with Hong Kong. They had a deal with Britain, and they just blew past it, right?
1: They did. And, you know, that's interesting, because in 2019, they had the big protests in Hong Kong. Those were significant for Taiwan, because Hong Kong was supposed to be ruled under this one country, two systems formula that was developed not for Hong Kong, but for Taiwan. But the Chinese first applied it in Hong Kong. And what happened was fascinating. Tsai Ing-wen was the president of Taiwan then. She's from the Democratic Progressive Party, the pro-Taiwan party. She was not going to get the nomination of her party to run for re-election as president until those protests occurred in Hong Kong. After they occurred, the people in Taiwan said, oh my gosh, we don't want this for us. We're not going to vote for the pro-China party. Tsai Ing-wen got the nomination of her party to run for re-election, and she won in an historic landslide. So that shows you that the Chinese, what they do often, you know, is very powerful, but what they do is get the opposite of result with what they want.
0: Very, very interesting. Is there a backup to Xi? Is there a number two sitting there ready? Or if there is, I wonder who it would be.
1: Yeah, there are various people who are considered to be a backup. One guy has emerged recently. He's the guy who shook President Trump's hand second after Xi Jinping today. But really, there is no number two in China. There's only number one, because what we have seen over the last 4 or 5 years are a number of people circulate through what is considered to be the number two spot, and they change. So really, in that system, Xi Jinping does not want a real number two, because then he would be worried about being replaced by the number two. This occurs in so many totalitarian and authoritarian states. So the most dangerous job in the world is being the number two to, for instance, Kim Jong-un. And the second most dangerous job in the world is being number two to Xi Jinping.
0: Mm-hmm. Very good. Well, you're a fount of knowledge, and we really appreciate it. Gordon Chang, the Gatestone Institute, and you can check him out. Tell everybody where you are. You're on Gordon G. Chang at Twitter, correct?
1: That's correct, and I archive all my articles for free at www.gordonchang.com.
0: Very good, and give your bride our best, too. God bless you, my friend.
1: And God bless you, Mark. So thank you so much.
0: You got it. Take care. Isn't he great? Yes, he is. Very good. Let's see here. You know, history is unfolding right before our eyes. The President of the United States is delivering really every day, restoring strength at our borders, rebuilding American confidence, putting this country back on a path of common sense and constitutional principles, which is exactly why the left and the media hate him, and we love him. But our system was never meant to rest on one person's shoulders. They need our help. We the people, the sovereign. And there's millions of us. There's millions of us who believe in faith and family and freedom. And there's a lot more to do, isn't there? Including stop the Stop the Mob in November. We're going to be working very hard on that on this program. I want you to join AMAC, the Association of Mature American Citizens. 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We'll be right back.
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3: Wind gusts up to 40 miles per hour are still possible this evening, along with a slight chance for an isolated shower or thunderstorm. By tonight, the southerly winds will start to calm down and temperatures will cool off to a low of 50 with mostly clear skies. Going into tomorrow, more sunshine is in store with highs near 87. From the Keloland Live Doppler HD Storm Center, I'm meteorologist Jalen Borson.
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5: My pleasure to have you. Thanks. I appreciate you stopping by. There's a lot going on. There's a lot to get to. Lots to talk about for sure. It's the Joe Pag Show for your Thursday. Oh, yeah, Free Speech Friday tomorrow. Make sure you stick around for that, too. Your thoughts on President Trump showing up in China, getting the red carpet treatment as he should have, and what do you expect to get from the talks? And if the Chinese president says, we're going to do this, this, this, and this, will he? Just keep in mind, we produce a movie here, China steals it, puts it out, makes all the profits. We produce a piece of equipment here, China buys one, reverse engineers it, makes its own knockoff, keeps all the money. I mean, intellectual property is a really, really big deal, and China doesn't seem to think it has to follow the rules. Can the president stop that from happening? I mean, when I went to China, you could have bought every item of every kind, every product, anything that you'd ever want that looked pretty close to it. That wasn't really it, and they were keeping all the profits. Except the iPhones. They couldn't really do the iPhone very well because it still had to be Android-based, but they kind of made it look like an iPhone, but it wasn't. But, I mean, they it doesn't matter. They don't think anybody's intellectual property is off limits. I find it to be a problem. I also find it to be a problem that China is literally harvesting some of the fossil fuels that we have available to us off the coast of this country between us and Cuba. They're just getting it. And bad because stupidity by people like Barack Obama who allowed it. But that shouldn't be okay. Why is China operating in the Western Hemisphere at all? I'm not sure I understand that. Why do they have such a good relationship with Cuba and with others that don't like us very much, like Venezuela before Maduro was kicked out, like Iran? What's North Korea? Why is North Korea so quiet? What are they up to? One wonders about that as well. Hopefully the president can get answers to all that stuff while he's there. Now, he sat down with Sean Hannity, and the entire thing will be on Sean's Fox show tonight. They did release some of the sound bites, some of the videos early, and I wanted to bring you some of that as well. And again, this was put out by the official account, so it's not me stealing Fox's stuff. They wanted us to see the preview.
6: What does he want from the U.S.?
7: A lot of things. We talked about a lot of things. Too many things to discuss, but a lot of things. We had a very good meeting, but we want things from them. One thing he agreed to today is going to order 200 jets. That's a big thing. Boeing. 200 big ones. That's a lot of jobs. That's a lot. Boeing wanted 150, he got 200. He said, I think it was a commitment. I mean, you know, sort of like a statement, but I think it was a commitment.
5: I mean, it's pretty good. 200 planes from Boeing. Boeing wanted 150, somehow they got 200, which I think is great, if that's cool. I mean, because then he said, well, it's a statement, I think it's a commitment. Okay, I'm going to take him at his word that it's a commitment. That's good. That's good progress in a day than this.
7: President Xi would like to see a deal made. He would like to see a deal made.
5: This is about Iran. He wants to see a deal made with that conflict.
7: And he did offer. He said, if I can be of any help at all, I would like to be of help.
6: Because, he did say that.
7: Yeah, he did say that. And look, anybody that buys that much oil has obviously got some kind of a relationship with him. But he said, I would love to be a help if I can be of any help whatsoever. He'd like to see the Hormuz Strait open. He said, if I can be of any help whatsoever, I would like to help.

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11: There are good excuses and bad excuses, but there are no excuses for driving drunk, ever. Including these. I'm not going far. Look at me. I can touch my nose. I did jumping jacks to sober up. I'll be home before I'm legally drunk. I ate like 10 hot dogs to soak up the booze. The truth is, there's me. I can touch my nose. I did jumping jacks to sober up. I'll be home before I'm legally drunk. I ate like 10 hot dogs to soak up the booze. The truth is, there's
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13: Shane's taking the time. We're going to keep on monitoring what's going on in China. With President Trump, I'm sorry, China. I can't say it like he does. With President Trump, they're still trying to make some sort of a deal or some sort of arrangement on trade and on other things, global stuff, you know, like Iran and others with Xi in China. Going to keep you updated on that. I don't like hearing about how mistreated our media was. I don't like hearing about how somebody who's an aide or an assistant in the White House got trampled on by their media. But look, don't just treat us like media was. I don't like hearing about how somebody who's an aide or an assistant in the White House got trampled on by their media. But look, don't just treat us like the only way to get a good friendship going and get a deal going. 833-JOE-PAGS, joepags.com. Go to joepags.com/YouTube. Go check out my full interview with Lily Tang Williams and a whole lot more. That is Sam. That is Polo. I am Joe. That's it. We'll see you back tomorrow. Free Speech Friday on the way. Keep it here.
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2: It is going to be a windy evening as gusts up to 40 miles per hour are still possible, along with a slight chance for a shower or isolated thunderstorm. By tonight, though, the clouds will start to decrease and lows will be near 50 with winds becoming lighter. This is going to lead into a quiet day for tomorrow with sunshine and highs near 87. From the Killaland Live Doppler HD Storm Center, I'm meteorologist Jalen Borsett.

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3: All right. Yes. It's Eagles night on a Thursday night. You're on WABC in New York and on stations around the country. I mean, top five band, right? Top five band? If I went through the whole list, I guess Zeppelin's number one. I guess, I don't know. Who do I put at number two? Kev, who do you got at number two?
4: I'd put the Beatles at number one.
3: Yeah, Beatles one. Okay.
4: Zeppelin's top five, though, for sure.
3: All right, good. How about the Rolling Stones? Where do you put them?
4: Top 10.
3: Top 10, not five. All right. So who else you got? Like Van Halen, you got Bon Jovi, you got U2. Am I
4: totally off on this? I'd say the Eagles are definitely in there.
3: Yeah.
4: And then, I don't know. I'm like a singer-songwriter guy. It's like Tom Petty and the Heartbreakers. I like Bruce Springsteen, unfortunately. I know you're going to have something to say about that.
3: No, I don't mind. I loved his music. It's just, you know, the other stuff that, and again, if I hate Springsteen because of his politics, I can't hate his music. It's this whole back and forth. But yeah, no, you're right. You're right on a couple of those. Where do you put U2? Are you a U2 guy or am I wrong on that?
4: I don't know. Not really a U2 guy.
3: Okay. Coldplay?
4: Definitely not.
3: Oh, God. All right. Am I missing anybody? Aerosmith?
4: The Who?
3: The Who? Who was good? Who was all right? Roger Daltrey has one of the great voices of all time. I don't know. I guess we could go through this completely, but the point is that the Eagles are in our top 10. We'll put it that way. And somebody who's not in the top 10 of mayors of all time in New York is Zora Mamdani, who, again, this is a used car salesman, nothing more. He's now bragging about the fact that he reduced the budget deficit from $12 billion or million or whatever it was to zero because he got a bailout from New York, from Kathy Hochul. He was given money. He didn't solve anything. He didn't have any budget cuts and compromise that led to this. But here he is. Cut number 15. Go.
5: New York, it's executive budget season. I am proud to announce that our city's budget is fully balanced. This budget isn't just about numbers on a page. It determines if our libraries get funded, if a street is safe to cross, if snow is actually shoveled after a storm. And you deserve to know exactly how we got here. We inherited a $12 billion budget deficit. We are speaking about a fiscal crisis at the scale greater than the Great Recession. It was the Great Recession. Great Recession. Many said the only way out of this was slashing services and passing an austerity budget. We rejected that. After months of painstaking work, that deficit is now zero.
3: Oh, it's zero. What? A magic trick. Look at that. Just $12 billion just out of nowhere. And Zora Mamdani, he solved the problem. What? This guy who's never run a bath, let alone anything in terms of running anything. Lemonade stand, an actual job, solved the problem. Okay, great. But there's a catch. And Fox News, of course, my employer, well, one of my four employers, anyway, they kind of point out the big problems with Mamdani's argument. This is cut number 16. Go.
5: Victory lap for doing it. Mamdani is touting his proposed budget that wipes away the city's $12 billion deficit over the next two fiscal years. The mayor says it's a victory for democratic socialism because he did it without burdening working people. Critics point out New York state taxpayers and Governor Kathy Hochul did most of the heavy lifting, covering $8 billion of the city's $12 billion budget hole. The other money comes from general improvements to the city's financial management, $500 million from taxing wealthy vacation homes, and $1.6 billion from pension restructuring. Watchdogs say kicks the cost down the road to future taxpayers. Now, according to the New York Post, Mamdani's budget proposal also includes hidden fees and fines, like increases to ambulance transportation fees, charging people for EMS arriving at the scene, hiking tree replacement fees, and boosting profits from concessions in parks and taxi permits.
3: Oh, so he just didn't solve the problem, you know, because he's a genius. Because, well, he got a lot of money from Albany, a lot from Kathy Hochul, who just wants a win, and then everything else he's raising prices on.
4: Yeah.
3: I would hope that there are enough people out there who are not just looking at their phones all day and watching kittens play with yarn on Instagram, that they would actually, you know, pay attention to this stuff, because this is an absolute joke, people. And you are being played by this governor, the ultimate bait and switch. Anyway, you got to hear this. I mean, I don't even know how to unpack this exactly, but Joy Reid used to be on MSNBC primetime. Used to have big, big ratings. No, I'm joking. Very, very low rated, to the point where she got fired. And now she's talking about how J.D. Vance got into Yale because of affirmative action, because they wanted more white people from Ohio. You can't make this up. This is cut number 14. 14, go.
1: Maybe the way that J.D. Vance got into Yale is because they were tired of just letting in white men from New York, from Choate, from all the elite schools, and they wanted an Appalachian white. That's how that man got into Yale, I promise you.
3: That's not racist in any way, shape, or form, right? Oh, actually, it is. And by the way, J.D. Vance graduated Ohio State in just over 2 years. In other words, like, when you go to college, it takes 4 years to get a bachelor's. Well, J.D. did in two. After, by the way, he went through the Marines, right, enlisted there, after leaving a home that was completely and totally broken, his mother a drug addict, bringing all these men who she either married or dated who beat J.D., and he's like, all right, he could do two things, play the victim or, I don't know, join the Marines, which he did. Then, obviously, got into Ohio State. Cum laude. What does that mean? He graduated with a 3.9, at least, grade point average from Ohio State in half the time it takes everybody else to graduate. So then, yes, he got into Yale Law School, wrote for the Yale Review, then did, obviously, his movie, his book, ran for Senate, and now is the vice president of the United States. One of the great stories of all time. And Joy Reid, oh, no, actually, no, he got in to Yale because of white affirmative action. I mean, this is why this person was even too crazy for MSNBC. Meanwhile, Hakeem Jeffries, who, boy, this guy is desperate, because he knows that there may be a pretty good chance that Republicans hold the House in 2026 November, because every time the party in power, almost every time, something like two times in the last 100 years, the party that's not in power usually takes back control of the House and or Senate. That may not be happening this year. And as a result, Hakeem, who, again, could be the House Speaker, is very, very angry that, oh boy, Republicans actually may hold the House, therefore he's done. He'll be replaced in a heartbeat, but here he goes in cut number 12. I'm sorry, let's do cut number 11, if you don't mind, Kevin. Saying that, okay, let's just reform, scare quotes, every judicial branch that disagrees with Democrats by either stacking the court or term limits or replacing judges altogether. This is insane stuff. Cut number 11, go.
2: In a period of time, we do have these structural problems that need to be addressed. We've got to, for instance, make sure we pass the John Robert Lewis Voting Rights Advancement Act so we can end the era of voter suppression in the United States of America once and for all. We have to end Citizens United, dramatically reform our campaign finance laws to stop the ability of these deep-pocketed special interests to intervene. And we are going to have to explore massive judicial reform, state by state and at the federal level, and everything should be on the table as far as I'm concerned.
6: When you think of garbage, think of Hakeem.
3: Exactly. Thank you, Kevin. Meanwhile, also, Hakeem Jeffries goes full Jim Crow on redistricting in South Carolina, which, again, the district that is being redistricted is currently represented by an old white guy. And the person that will probably take over after these lines are redrawn is a black woman. But she's a Republican, so she doesn't count. Anyway, this is cut number 12. Go.
2: a new generation of Americans have to show up, stand up, speak up, fight, get into good trouble to usher in an era of progress. We went from the progress of emancipation to the backlash of Jim Crow. The progress of the civil rights movement to the backlash of mass incarceration, the progress of electing Barack Obama to the backlash that has resulted in the elevation of Donald Trump, MAGA extremism.
3: South Carolina, one of my favorite states, by the way. I love Charleston. What a great city, great food. Who did they elect for Senate? The name, I'm trying to think. Oh, yeah, Tim Scott, the first black man to be a senator in the South. Oh, whoops. Meanwhile, here's Wesley Hunt, Texas, Republican, black, talking about how Jim Crow is dead, slavery is over, and this is a guy who actually has the convictions that we would want to hear and see from more. Wesley Hunt, cut number 13, go.
7: I'm seeing a lot of talk from my colleagues on the left, too, as we shift toward this reinvigorated talk about Jim Crow and the past of this country. And as someone who is a direct descendant of a slave, as someone whose great-great-grandfather was born on a plantation, I can assure you, slavery is over. Jim Crow is dead. When I go anywhere, I don't see any white-only signs. I don't. I promise you. I am a black man that represents a white majority district in Texas. The great-great-grandson of a man born on a plantation stands before you today as a proud conservative Republican from Texas.
3: Jim Crow is dead. Slavery is over. Exactly. This election, these midterms, you know, we hear it all over and over again as far as like the cliche of this is the most important election of our lifetimes. I think this is because this is a watershed moment. You have Democrats that are literally saying that they will completely and totally overturn everything that is constitutional and normal in this country in order to have power in perpetuity. There's no question about it. And at this point, in terms of Republicans taking back a lot of seats as a result of drawing the lines the way they should be in very, very red states, doing what Democrats have done in blue states, again, Massachusetts, Vermont, Rhode Island, Delaware, zero representation from Republicans. California, same thing in terms of Congress people, despite the fact that in most of those states that in the last presidential election, you have 40%+ support for the Republican candidate, in this case, Donald Trump. So there should be some, right? But no. Anyway, that's where we are at this point. And now those are the stakes going into November, 6 months from now. This is Joe Concha. This is Concha at Night, back with so much more in just a moment.
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9: Born on America's darkest day of September 11th, the Tunnel of the Towers Foundation has helped America's heroes ever since. Heroes like United States Army Sergeant William Bernard McKenna, who enlisted after 9/11 and served two tours in Iraq. Exposed to burn pits, McKenna later died from T-cell lymphoma, leaving his wife Dina and daughters Caitlin and Sabrina. Tunnel of the Towers honored Sergeant McKenna by paying off the family's mortgage in honor of his sacrifices. 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
10: Extra. At SeaWorld in San Diego, they're saying goodbye to fireworks. The park is going to debut its new nightly summer drone show called The Ocean of Dreams, and park officials say it's a 12-minute long show taking guests on a deep sea journey amid the stars with sea otters, sharks, dolphins, and orcas in the sky. I'm James Flippin, and this is the Worldwide News Network.
0: Tax season is here, and this is the tax break of the day.
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11: The tax deadline may have passed, But safe harbor provisions protect taxpayers from certain penalties if they pay a minimum percentage of their prior year tax. 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Taxpayers with fluctuating income especially benefit from understanding these protections. Applying safe harbor strategies can improve cash flow management during the year.
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3: Now, here's a reminder that, here we go. Of course, the Eagles play Thursday nights. Very nice. I always saw the Eagles as, and still do, as summer music. Like, if you're at the Jersey Shore, where I'll be next week, Memorial Day weekend, overlooking the Atlantic or a bay or somewhere, you know, sun's going down. You play the Eagles and everything feels okay. But during the winter, can I play this during a snowstorm? No. One of these nights. Summer music. That's the Eagles. And they are a top 10 band. And both my producer Kevin and my minds, I have him top five. We slightly differ on that one. Anyway, here we go. I mean, ABC has a news program. not entertainment, not comedy, not satire, a news program called The View. And on The View, here's Whoopi Goldberg. She goes off on the fact that Spencer Pratt, who we've talked about a lot on this program, has the best campaign ads I have seen, like, ever. And it mocks Karen Bass, Gavin Newsom, Kamala Harris, the California political machine for destroying the state and obviously Los Angeles from those wildfires. And at one point, there's one video that shows people throwing tomatoes at Karen Bass, the AI version, and Gavin Newsom and Kamala Harris. And wow, Karen Bass is not happy about this at all. She's saying, you know, this is the type of thing that could lead to violence against me. President Trump has been nearly assassinated 3 times. And you guys keep calling him Hitler and use the word fascist. And now you're worried about some AI ads mocking your response to the California wildfires is something that's dangerous all of a sudden. Well, yeah. And Whoopi Goldberg, of course, is freaked out by the whole thing. This is cut number 8. Cut number 8. Go.
18: And when your messages are so hateful, or when you demonize people, then you do provoke people who are unstable, and you can jeopardize people's safety.
19: Now, you know, this, I'm glad we're not showing it, because it stunned me. And especially when we're talking about, oh, we have to tone down the violence. And I mean, I was kind of freaked out by what I saw, because this was more. But I mean, people are asking, are we going
3: to... I was so freaked out by the AI ads of Spencer Pratt mocking Karen Bass. Oh, except here's Whoopi and Sonny Hostin on The View. They're literally fantasizing about which prison Trump should be sent to. This is May of 2024. And again, you can't be freaked out about AI campaign videos when you were hoping that Trump would be sent to Alcatraz or Rikers. And you say it with a smile on ABC News, mind you, cut number 9, go.
19: Oh, maybe. You know, what about Guantanamo Bay? Okay.
20: Yeah. Well, that'd be close to Mar-a-Lago. Melania can come and visit.
19: That's right. Oh. What about Supermax? Supermax would be interested. El Chapo was in Supermax. He, you know, hey, now he wants to be with the hip people. Come on.
20: Yeah.
3: You hear this? Supermax. Gitmo. Then eventually they said he should go to Alcatraz or Rikers. These are crazy nights, crazy days, no question. This is Eagles Night. Back with more in just a moment.
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24: 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Tucker Carlson, Megyn Kelly, Nick Fuentes, who's out there campaigning for the Democrats. 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
25: News. I'm Deborah Valentine. Ahead of President Trump's first meeting with China's President Xi Jinping Wednesday, the State Department said China and the U.S. agree Iran shouldn't charge money for passage through the Strait of Hormuz. President Trump tells Fox's Hannity he and China's president also oppose Iran's nuclear program.
26: I don't think China wants Iran to have a nuclear weapon either. I said,
1: Just don't go crazy. You don't need them having a nuclear weapon either.
2: What did he say?
1: Well, he's not going to respond too much. He's a pretty cool guy. He's not going to say, oh, gee, that's a good point.
25: President Trump also said China's president promised Beijing wouldn't sell military equipment to Iran. Reuters reporting the U.S. plans to indict Cuba's former president, Raul Castro, citing a U.S. Department of Justice official. The potential indictment of the 94-year-old focuses on the downing of aircraft. America's listening to Fox News.
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7: Wind gusts up to 40 miles per hour are still possible this evening, along with a slight chance for an isolated shower or thunderstorm. By tonight, the southerly winds will start to calm down and temperatures will cool off to a low of 50 with mostly clear skies. Going into tomorrow, more sunshine is in store with highs near 87. From the Killaland Live Doppler HD Storm Center, I'm meteorologist Jalen Borson.
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7: 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From the Killaland Live Doppler HD Storm Center, I'm meteorologist Jalen Borson.
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3: Beautiful.
27: Bear, bear. Out beyond the
3: neon lights. You know, Kevin said before that Glenn Frey was the better of the two between Don Henley and Glenn Frey, because they both kind of shared the whole vocals thing. I'm with you, actually. I'm there, Kev. What do you think about that?
28: Well, this is Joe Walsh.
3: That's Joe Walsh?
28: Yeah.
3: Oh, my. I could tell you, we could just redo this all over again, but I won't do it.

0: And it's funny because then he gets home and he's like, oh man, I'm really, really beat up about this. He's talking to his wife, Allison, at the time. And she says, you know, that was the best part of the show. When you admitted that you had no idea, right, what you were talking about, you were lying, you were trying to sell something, and that made you authentic. And he's like, yeah, maybe you're right. And that was like a turning point for him, because Howard on radio in the beginning was profoundly horrible. Like, he was not good. And then he became great, and then he became an elitist, unfortunately. But I don't want to get into that part. But the movie, if you watch it, it really is incredible. As far as a guy who had no talent, worked at all these horrible stations in all these small markets, and eventually became the king of all media, as he called it, and then, you know, screwed the pooch in terms of who Howard is now. Anyway, I'm just going to move on. Kevin, you have any thoughts on this? Because I'm sure you do.
1: I do think that's one of the best parts of the movie, but what just happened there with the Eagles, Joe, don't beat yourself up over it, right?
0: No. I'm admitting that I'm an idiot. I realize that Joe Walsh was also part of the vocals. I always just thought it was Glenn Frey and Don Henley. But then again, right, I was not really around when the Eagles were like a thing. So I'm going to, you know, catch myself there, and that's that. Nor were you, by the way, Kevin, right?
1: When no,
0: you
1: were, I wasn't.
0: 28 years old or something?
1: I saw them. I'm 31. I saw them in 2008, and I was like, oh, this is it. They're definitely done. Lo and behold, 20 years later, they're still playing.
0: They're still playing, just like the Rolling Stones, right? Just like all these bands. They're in their 70s, their 80s, and they tour, but that's all they know. And that'll be on me on radio, by the way. I'll be, you know, here whatever age I am now, like 40 years from now, and just still be doing this because it's all I know. Anyway, all Sonny Hostin knows on The View is, you know, celebrities, they really should speak out against conservatives. Like, that's really their goal. Not to entertain you, not to do movies, but to talk about politics, because we all love being lectured to by celebrities or something. Cut number one, go.
2: You have an obligation. I think we are at a crisis point in this country. I think democracy is participatory. I think when you have a platform, that means you have an outsized voice. And when you have a platform, I think that you have a responsibility to speak up about what's going on in this country. In my view, silence is complicity.
3: And every minute,
2: they need every single ally to speak out.
3: Every day we get closer to an
0: Who goes to that show, by the way? They're always clapping. The SEALs. I mean, can somebody do a documentary on the SEALs that go to The View and talk about this stuff? Because I'd really love to understand. Wine moms, I would imagine. Meanwhile, all right, celebrities talking about politics. I'm all for it. I'm not, but Mel Gibson. Come on, Mel Gibson. Ransom. One of the great movies of all time. Everybody talks about Braveheart. I get it completely. Or the Christ movie, but I'm sorry. Watched Ransom last night. Gary Sinise is one of the best bad guys ever. Does not get enough credit for that. He was always Lieutenant Dan, but when I meet Gary Sinise and he's at Fox often, I'll be like, dude, Ransom? Perfect. Meanwhile, here's Mel Gibson, and here's who he's supporting for Los Angeles mayor. I have a feeling Sonny Hostin will not be happy about this. Cut number six, go.
4: I asked my fellow Angelenos, why are Gavin Newsom and Karen Bass still in office? How much more of their destructive decision-making masquerading as leadership are we going to tolerate?
0: Yes.
4: It's time to take back our community and our state.
0: I agree.
4: Put the power and the privilege in the hands of competent leaders whose goals are to protect us and the way of life this nation was founded upon and promises to offer. That's all.
0: That's all. All right. Good job. Mel Gibson. I mean, can Spencer Pratt win? I'm not sure. In Los Angeles, where so many Republicans have fled, there's not a lot of Republican voters left. However, I think a lot of Democrats will vote for Pratt. I think that in the end, the way it's going to go is June 2nd, they're going to have a primary. And the top two candidates who don't get above 50% then move on to a November election. I say Bass gets probably like 30, Pratt gets like 28, and then the other candidate gets enough where no one gets to a majority, even close. So all that said, we're going to have Bass versus Pratt. Bass is at 25% approval in Los Angeles. But there's a machine there

0: that tends to find a way to make sure that Democrats are elected. So we'll see what happens. I give him a 50-50 shot at this point in Los Angeles. And it just symbolically, it would be such a huge win. Like, you know, we're in New York, who cares, I guess. But if he were to win, reality TV star, just like Trump, comes onto the scene, says, I lost my home, my parents lost my home, I'm living out of a trailer park, and I want to fix this city. I think it's a roadmap for many Republicans going forward. Just talk common sense. That's it. Call out the crazy. Say it's common sense versus chaos, and what do you choose? It's common sense versus communism. What do you choose? Go down that road, and I think that keep it binary and keep it simple. Don't go in the weeds in any way, shape, or form, and that may be the way to go. Meanwhile, you got to hear this. Marco Rubio, who, again, I think, and again, people get angry at me about this. It has nothing to do with J.D. Vance. I just think if I were to choose, let's say, I'll put it this way. I am a Little League coach right now, my son's third and fourth grade team, and I put together a lineup every day as far as our games. Who am I going to bat third? Who am I batting fourth? Who am I batting second? Who do I want to be in the position to have the most RBIs? Because RBI is everything in baseball. Forget home runs, forget batting average. RBI. What number of runs do you produce for your team? And I think in the end, Marco Rubio is my RBI guy. He's the guy who could produce the most for my team. J.D. Vance, also a very, very good hitter, can produce a lot. But I think in the end, if you have a nominee for the Republican nomination, it's Marco. He has crossover appeal that J.D. does not. All right? Yell at your radio. Say what you want. It could be Marco J.D., by the way. J.D. could be vice president for 4 years, and then, you know, down the line, he could be president or at least a nominee. Anyway, here's Marco going off on Spain, and I think that, you know, this is perfect. And by the way, being somebody who's Spanish, trust me, this hurts a little bit. My people, what are you doing? Marco Rubio, cut number three, go.
1: Protecting our national interest in the Middle East as an example, or in Africa. And so when you have NATO partners denying you the use of those bases, when the primary reason why NATO is good for America is now being denied to us by Spain as an example, then what's the purpose of the alliance? It starts becoming their allies when they want to be, kind of. And look, to be fair, there are countries in NATO that were very helpful to us. I'm just singling one out, Portugal. They said yes before we even told them what the question was.
2: Poland.
1: So there are countries that, Romania, Bulgaria, others like Spain have been atrocious, just horrifying. So I do think there's some very legitimate questions to ask about NATO, and that is, what is the purpose of being an alliance whose benefit to us is these basing rights, if in a time of conflict, like the one we've had with Iran, they can deny us the use of those bases? So why are we there for? Only to protect them, but not to further our national interests? This is a very legitimate question that we need to address.
0: Thank you. And he's right about that. Meanwhile, J.D. Vance was asked about running for president against Marco Rubio. Now, these guys are, trust me, I know this. I talk to people in the White House every day. J.D. Vance, Marco Rubio, they're very, very good friends. And J.D. kind of laughed off the question about running against Rubio in this cut number two, go, and it's perfect.
3: Us who are bringing this up, a couple days ago, Trump made this statement to people in the Rose Garden. Why do you think he does that? Do you think it's a little bit of toying with you both over your succession? Why do you think he brings that up? Just number one.
4: Well, I just don't think it sounds like the president of the United States to have a televised competition for who would succeed him as his apprentice. I just think that's not at all what you would expect the president to do. But no, I think the president, he's always been fascinated by politics. If you talk to him, he was fascinated by politics 30 years before he ever ran for office. So I think it's natural for him to, you know, joke around with us a little bit, to play around with the idea. But I can tell you the president is as focused as any of us on making sure we do as good of a job now for the American people.
0: There you go. Perfect answer. No question about it. Anyway, Kev, do I have to break or what do we got here? How long? Oh, Elias, there you are. All right, thank you. All right, so we could play something else, which I think is awesome. So let's go down here, shall we? And, I love this. Patty Murray, she is a senator from Washington State, the most liberal senator probably in the Senate. And here she is to Lee Zeldin, former gubernatorial candidate here in New York, running for governor, asking if he supports abortion in the water or something. I don't know what to make of this, but just listen to it. And even Lee Zeldin's like, what the hell are you talking about? Cut number 10, go.
2: Are you actually spending taxpayer dollars looking into medication abortion being in the water?
5: Unless they're one of the many hundreds of pharmaceuticals on the list of the contaminant candidate list, I'm not aware of the agency doing anything with that.
2: But do you seriously believe there's abortion in the water like some of the far-right activists are suggesting?
5: I have not. You just said abortion in the water?
2: That's what some far-right activists are saying, that they have an audience in the EPA on that absurd issue.
5: Yeah, I have not had a conversation with anyone at the agency as far as abortions in water.
2: And you're not actively pursuing it or don't have groups?
5: I don't even know what you're talking about.
0: I don't even know what you're talking about. See, these senators are given a list of questions that clearly they read from. They're on note cards. Their staff puts it together. She has no idea what she's asking, let alone what she's talking about. And Zeldin's like, hey, what are you talking about? Abortion in the water. These are people that are senators, are congresspeople, are elected. And again, you want to know why lice has a higher approval rating than actual members of Congress in the Senate? Well, this is why. Because questions like that, no question about it. Anyway, this is Joe Concha. This is Concha at Night. We wrap this puppy up in just a moment.
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11: Extra. This time around, no drama. Hollywood studios and producers have a tentative deal with the actors union, SAG-AFTRA. Contract talks wrapped up with a four-year deal instead of the typical three-year term. SAG-AFTRA member Chuck Slavin says he's concerned about the rise of AI.
12: Overall, I think the future is rapidly changing, and I think that we certainly need to protect image likeness when it comes to AI. We need to ensure that members get royalties and residuals on the work that they're doing. Scanning is a major threat. Looking at how fast technology is advancing, a four-year deal locks us into a disadvantage.
11: It was 3 years ago when writers went on the longest strike in Hollywood history, shutting down the industry for months. I'm James Flippin, and this is the Worldwide News Network.
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19: It is going to be a windy evening as gusts up to 40 miles per hour are still possible, along with a slight chance for a shower or isolated thunderstorm. By tonight, though, the clouds will start to decrease and lows will be near 50 with winds becoming lighter. This is going to lead into a quiet day for tomorrow with sunshine and highs near 87. From the Killaland Live Doppler HD Storm Center, I'm meteorologist Jalen Borson.
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0: So, in other words, it's hell, and you're stuck, and that's that. Again, I was at the barber shop today, and yes, there are barber shops still, and my guy only takes cash, which, again, a little sketchy, but that's fine. There's something going on in the back room. I don't want to go into it, but this song came on, the live version, and he said, he goes, I love this song. It never gets old. That's right. It never gets old. Hotel California, top five song of all time. Meanwhile, Sam Kinison would be 72 years old today. That's amazing, isn't it? I mean, what a great comic. Obviously, Back to School, he had a great cameo as a unhinged professor with Rodney Dangerfield. And this is probably his best skit because it's just so perfect on every level. Anyway, we're in the D block, it's called, the end of the show. So we play the fun stuff. And this is cut number 17, Sam Kinison, 72 years old today, if he were alive. Cut number 17, go.
1: I'm like anybody else on the planet. I'm very moved by world hunger. I see the same commercials, those little kids starving and very depressed. And I watch these things on TV, and I see those commercials, and I look at it, and I go, God, how cruel, you know? To see a little kid out there, and I go, fuck, you know, I know the film crew could give this kid a sandwich. You know, the kid's not out there, filming a letter from home with a Betamax, huh? You know, there's a director 5 feet away going, don't feed him yet! Get that sandwich out of here! It doesn't work unless he looks hungry!
0: I mean, that's great, isn't it? That voice was just perfect, and we miss Sam Kinison. Died, let's see, 1992. Boy, that feels like yesterday, but 34 years ago, only age 38. Anyway, Brett Baer, my colleague, is in China right now. Fox News shares that his crew got a ticket after cameras caught them illegally parked. There are cameras everywhere. You think cameras are like big in New York, ubiquitous in New York? In China, oh boy, it's no joke over there. And here's Brett's report on that. Cut number 7, go.
2: Big Brother is watching. There are literally cameras everywhere in Beijing. We are outside the Hadian Station, and I can count at least 20 on this corner. In fact, in Beijing, they've added 1,500 cameras just this year alone. They see everything. There's nobody jaywalking here because they could get a ticket right away. In fact, our driver parked illegally for 2 minutes, and he got a message on his phone that he got a ticket for about $40 U.S. because they saw it on the camera. Now, there are real questions what the CCP's goal is about citizen tracking and social scoring. They say it's to make everybody feel safe. These cameras are watching every minute. They're everywhere. And while they're watching us here in China, we hope you continue to watch. Special report from Beijing.
0: Wow. That's called a great pivot in the broadcasting world. While they're watching, we hope you're watching. Yeah, see, the guy's, he's good. Brett is very, very good, and he was on the show last week, actually, talking about his new book, so we're happy to have Brett. Before we go, here's Scott Jennings, who is a regular on this show as far as sound bites are concerned, going off on a CNN liberal about blacks being disenfranchised in Virginia. Huh. One little problem with that, as Scott points out, cut number 5, go, about blacks being disenfranchised in Virginia. Huh. One little problem with that, as Scott points out, cut number 5, go.
3: My view is that states ought to decide this. B, regarding John's argument, I just fundamentally think that the government shouldn't be in the business of dividing us up by race. It's fundamentally racist to divide us up by race. We have African-American members of the House winning in districts across the country with plurality white populations. We are well beyond the issues.
0: Exactly. It's not about a black district. It's, are you the best candidate? And in places like Tennessee, for example, they're going to redraw those lines near Memphis. And guess what? There's an old white guy that represents the current district, and he will be replaced probably when the lines are redrawn by a, to go all Biden on you as far as the whispering thing, but that's the way it goes. Anyway, I am Joe Concha. This is the Joe Concha Show, Concha at Night. We're back tomorrow night, 9 p.m. Eastern Time on WAB.
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9: Talks. I'm Deborah Valentine, Fox News. President Trump arriving for a second round of talks with China's President Xi Jinping during his state visit to Beijing. Among the topics, trade deals and the future of Taiwan, which claims autonomy from the mainland. Fox's Peter Ducey is in Beijing.
10: President Trump says that Xi has offered to help end the Iran war any way that he can. There's about a dozen American CEOs here, and only one of them that Xi wants out of this summit. He wanted to tell President Trump that the number one priority for U.S. and Chinese relations is that China can basically do whatever they want with Taiwan, and they do not want any interference from the United States government if they choose to make a military move.
9: Treasury Secretary Scott Bessent said that China's promise to influence Iran to reopen the Strait of Hormuz. President Trump on Hannity tells Fox's Sean Hannity China's president has promised to buy American oil.
11: We're going to go to Texas. We're going to start sending Chinese ships to Texas and to Louisiana and to Alaska. And I think that was another thing that was agreed to. That's a big thing.
12: What about liquefied natural gas?
11: It's not that much longer.
12: Gas too?
11: Yeah, everything. Energy.
9: President Trump also

0: also said President Xi promised China would not sell military equipment to Iran. Senate Minority Leader Chuck Schumer warned lawmakers this week President Trump might make concessions in order to please his Chinese counterpart. The United States plans to indict former Cuban President Raul Castro, according to a Department of Justice official who spoke on the condition of anonymity to Reuters. 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
7: Wind gusts up to 40 miles per hour are still possible this evening, along with a slight chance for an isolated shower or thunderstorm. By tonight, the southerly winds will start to calm down and temperatures will cool off to a low of 50 with mostly clear skies. Going into tomorrow, more sunshine is in store with highs near 87. From the Killaland Live Doppler HD Storm Center, I'm meteorologist Jalen Borison.
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7: Let's talk. I'm Chris DeMeo, Fox News. President Trump completing his first round of talks.

0: Thursday with China's President Xi Jinping, telling Fox's Hannity,
1: "There's no talking about how nice the weather is. Oh, let's look at the stars. Let's look at the sun. You know, now he's all business, and that's, I like that. I mean, that's a good thing."
0: On trade, the president said that President Xi told him that he'll open up China up in stages. And on Iran, he said he believes China can have some influence. The president is meeting again with Xi. Both are having a working lunch.
2: First, President Trump has to figure out what exactly Xi is willing to do when he says that he wants to help end the Iran war. We also have to figure out which CEOs, American CEOs that are part of the traveling party, besides Boeing, are going to leave here with new commitments from the Chinese for business here. Xi says that he's going to open up the country a little bit more. So what exactly does that mean? We hope to find out.
0: That's Fox's Peter Doocy. The two leaders also discussed the Strait of Hormuz.
1: He joked. He said, you know, it's sort of, if they stopped it, then you stop them. But they'd like to see it opened. But they actually closed it.
0: Iran was also discussed. Tehran appears to have seized a vessel off the coast of the United Arab Emirates.
3: The hijacked ship was last seen heading for Iranian waters. Iran's foreign minister claims the country still controls the Strait of Hormuz. Abbas Araghchi attended the BRICS Economic Summit in New Delhi. On the same day, an Indian flagship was attacked and sunk off the coast of Oman. India condemned the attack, but did not assess which country was behind it. With the U.S. blockade of Iranian ports now more than a month old, Treasury Secretary Scott Bessent says Iran feels the effects on Karg Island, the export hub of 90% of its oil before the war.
0: Fox's Lucas Tomlinson. 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
10: Wind gusts up to 40 miles per hour are still possible this evening, along with a slight chance for an isolated shower or thunderstorm. By tonight, the southerly winds will start to calm down and temperatures will cool off to a low of 50 with mostly clear skies. Going into tomorrow, more sunshine is in store with highs near 87. From the Killoland Live Doppler HD Storm Center, I'm meteorologist Jalen Borson.
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0: There's a woman living alone in this prairie house.
1: Agnes Moorehead.
0: Yes! Oh, my gosh! You know, she almost didn't take that role because there was no years where there's a woman living alone in this prairie house.
1: Agnes Moorehead.
0: Yes! Oh, my gosh! You know, she almost didn't take that role because there was no...
1: Agnes Moorehead.
0: Yes! Oh, my gosh! You know, she almost didn't take that role because there was no...

0: 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During the busy spring season, Farm Bureau suggests you create a farm aid kit. A fire extinguisher, bottles of water, and basic first aid materials are a good start. 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
13: It is going to be a windy evening as gusts up to 40 miles per hour are still possible, along with a slight chance for a shower or isolated thunderstorm. By tonight, though, the clouds will start to decrease and lows will be near 50 with winds becoming lighter. This is going to lead into a quiet day for tomorrow with sunshine and highs near 87. From the Killoland Live Doppler HD Storm Center, I'm meteorologist Jalen Borson.
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9: Departing China, I'm Deborah Valentine, Fox News. President Trump met with Chinese President Xi Jinping in Beijing this morning for a second round of talks before boarding. Departing China, I'm Deborah Valentine, Fox News. President Trump met with Chinese President Xi Jinping in Beijing this morning for a second round of talks before boarding Air Force One. Speaking alongside President Xi, President Trump announced the two countries agree on Iran.
10: We did discuss Iran. We feel very similar, right? We want that to end. We don't want them to have a nuclear weapon. We want the straits open.
9: President Trump also said President Xi promised China would not sell military equipment to Iran and that the U.S. has made fantastic business deals with Beijing, including China ordering 200 Boeing jets. Congressman John James tells Fox News Live that this deal shows America is serious about international relationships.
11: Trump is now allowing America to be taken more seriously. These are the fruits of peace through strength. The world, especially China, is taking America seriously, taking America at its word. That makes America more safe, and that makes America's economy strong.
9: Treasury Secretary Scott Bessent says China's also promised to influence Iran to reopen the Strait of Hormuz. A ship is seized by Iran in the
11: strong.
9: Treasury Secretary Scott Bessent says China's also promised to influence Iran to reopen the Strait of Hormuz. A ship is seized by Iran in the
12: hub of 90% of its oil before the war.
9: Fox's Lucas Tomlinson reporting from Dubai, the United Arab Emirates. 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
5: It is going to be a windy evening as gusts up to 40 miles per hour are still possible, along with a slight chance for shower or isolated thunderstorms
4: in Sioux Falls.
5: It is going to be a windy evening as gusts up to 40 miles per hour are still possible, along with a slight chance for shower or isolated thunderstorm. By tonight, though, the clouds will start to decrease and lows will be near 50, with winds becoming lighter. This is going to lead into a quiet day for tomorrow with sunshine and highs near 87. From the Killoland Live Doppler HD Storm Center, I'm meteorologist Jalen Borson.
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I just asked him. So I never lead my clients. I just asked his subconscious, what's the root cause of his eye issues? Because they were getting worse and he was 11 and we went to see the eye doctor, and every year we would go, his eyes would get worse and worse and worse. And his subconscious said that he didn't like to see the reality worse and worse and worse. And his subconscious said that he didn't like to see the reality worse and worse and worse. And his subconscious said that he didn't like to see the reality.

0: happening. And so, in as far as the rest of the world, like people being mean to each other. And so, you know what, George? He subconsciously blurred his own eyesight. And so then, as he's realizing this under hypnosis, his eyes started to correct themselves. And it took about a week. And then
1: It's amazing.
0: it was for all different reasons, but a lot of people have issues. A lot of people have phys for all different reasons, but a lot of people have issues. A lot of people have physical issues, and people have all kinds of issues, especially right now. So I think it's very helpful to go see a hypnotherapist, because what you're doing is you're really just tuning into yourself. The answers are coming from yourself. It's quite different than going to a psychic or going to a doctor when the information comes from someone else in that way. In hypnosis, the information comes from you as you're under hypnosis. So it's quite powerful.
1: Is past life regression hypnotism?
0: In hypnosis, the information comes from you as you're under hypnosis. So it's quite powerful.
1: Is past life regression hypnotism?
0: You're able to access that living record of a person, and then you can find out anything. You can find out about the other experiences that person has had. You could find out about like their soul. You could find out anything in that way. So, people, it's very person has had. You could find out about like their soul. You could find out anything in that way. So, people, it's very
1: Mesmer, right?
0: right. That's correct. Yes. Mesmer is considered the founder or the father of hypnosis. And so he basically showed that you could focus on something and create amazing effects.
1: Really remarkable. Can you hypnotize somebody in your waking state where maybe you do it because you know how to manipulate?
0: Well, I don't, but yes, you could. You could definitely do that. But again, the person would never do anything against their will. But you know what? You can actually hypnotize people if they agree with it in their sleep. And you know what you can do? Like mothers, they can actually hypnotize their children, but you would want to get their permission first. So you could go while your child is sleeping. If you have a small child. And of course, if you are the mother or parent, you would want to get agreement from your child. And you could actually help your child as they're sleeping, kind of reinforce positive suggestions to them. And it is quite effective.
1: Sirhan is the convicted assassin of Robert Kennedy, and he claimed, you know, he copped a plea in the beginning because his attorney suggested it, but he has always suggested that he doesn't recollect anything, he didn't do it. Is it conceivable? Suggested it, but he has always suggested that he doesn't recollect anything, he didn't do it. Is it conceivable?
0: There are ways to strategically program a person, because we are all very programmed. We have all these programs or these beliefs, I want to say, running through our mind unconsciously. So essentially, what I do is I help people deprogram themselves. Just say, for instance, you're driving in a car and you see a billboard, and this billboard like creates this thought within you or this belief that you want to go buy the product because you are in a very receptive state and you've been bombarded with this type of imaging and things like that. It can seem because you are in a very receptive state and you've been bombarded with this type of imaging and things like that. It can seep into your subconscious, and then you would allow that to be something that you bring into your subconscious. This particular type of person could have been programmed in many different ways if that actually were the case.
1: And programmed to the point where he doesn't remember that he did it?
0: Yeah, well, I think we are all programmed to some way and where we don't remember that we have been programmed. I mean, these negative belief systems, we don't even know how they got here, but we've taken them as our own belief system. Like the belief system that many people have that we're not good enough, that we need to work harder, and that we need to do something and be productive in order to be valuable. Where did that programming come from? You know, that's like a program running through many people's subconscious.
1: Sarah, we're going to take a break and come back and talk about the Knights Templar and how hypnotism fits in with what they did in just a moment on Coast to Coast AM.
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5: Wind gusts up to 40 miles per hour are still possible this evening, along with a slight chance for an isolated shower or thunderstorm. By tonight, the southerly winds will start to calm down and temperatures will cool off to a low of 50 with mostly clear skies. Going into tomorrow, more sunshine is in store with highs near 87. From the Kelloland Live Doppler HD Storm Center, I'm meteorologist Jaylen Borson.
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8: Departing China, I'm Deborah Valentine, Fox News. President Trump met with Chinese President Xi Jinping in Beijing this morning for a second round of talks before boarding Air Force One. Speaking alongside President Xi, President Trump announced the two countries agree on Iran.
9: We did discuss Iran. We feel very similar to Iran. We want that to end. We don't want them to have a nuclear weapon. We want the straits open.
8: President Trump also said President Xi promised China would not sell military equipment to Iran and that the U.S. has made fantastic business deals with Beijing, including China ordering 200 Boeing jets. Congressman John James tells Fox News Live that this deal shows America is serious about international relationships, strengthening the U.S. economy.
10: This is going to boost America's economy on top of the fact that President Trump is now allowing America to be taken more seriously. These are the fruits of peace through strength. The world, especially China, is taking America seriously, taking America at its word. That makes America more safe, and that makes America's economy strong.
8: Treasury Secretary Scott Bessent says China's also promised to influence Iran to reopen the Strait of Hormuz. A ship is seized by Iran in the strait.
11: The hijacked ship was last seen heading for Iranian waters. Iran's foreign minister claims the country still controls the Strait of Hormuz. Abbas Araghchi attended the BRICS Economics Summit in New Delhi. On the same day, an Indian flagship was attacked and sunk off the coast of Oman. India condemned the attack, but did not assess which country was behind it. With the U.S. blockade of Iranian ports now more than a month old, Treasury Secretary Scott Bessent says Iran feels the effects on Karg Island, the export hub of 90% of its oil before the war.
8: Fox's Lucas Tomlinson reporting from Dubai, the United Arab Emirates. 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
18: It is going to be a windy evening as gusts up to 40 miles per hour are still possible, along with a slight chance for a shower or isolated thunderstorm. By tonight, though, the clouds will start to decrease and lows will be near 50 with winds becoming lighter. This is going to lead into a quiet day for tomorrow with sunshine and highs near 87. From the Killaland Live Doppler HD Storm Center, I'm meteorologist Jalen Borsen.
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5: Wind gusts up to 40 miles per hour are still possible this evening, along with a slight chance for an isolated shower or thunderstorm. By tonight, the southerly winds will start to calm down and temperatures will cool off to a low of 50 with mostly clear skies. Going into tomorrow, more sunshine is in store with highs near 87. From the Kelloland Live Doppler HD Storm Center, I'm meteorologist Jalen Borson.
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0: Any states that do not properly crack down on health care fraud will lose federal funding. I'm Deborah Valentine. 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
3: A quiet Friday is in store as highs remain well above average for this time of year, near 87 degrees with mostly sunny skies and west winds at 5 to 15 miles per hour. For Saturday, the warm weather is going to hang around as highs get to near 83. Our skies will be partly cloudy and by Sunday, rain is likely. From the Keloland Live Doppler HD Storm Center, I'm meteorologist Jalen Borison.
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4: 26 after. Thanks for listening. This is America in the Morning. The Senate is not often unanimous, but on Thursday, senators agreed that if there's another government shutdown, like other government workers, they'll have their pay withheld. Lisa Dwyer reports.
5: After a series of record-breaking government shutdowns, the U.S. Senate has unanimously approved a resolution to withhold their own pay during government shutdowns. The U.S. Senate has unanimously approved a resolution to withhold their own pay during a government shutdown. The bill's sponsor, Republican Senator John Kennedy, says the measure ensures lawmakers share the burden faced by unpaid federal workers.
6: This is about shared sacrifice. This is about putting our money where our mouth is.
5: The proposal applies to the Senate only and goes into effect the day after the November 3rd midterm election. Two shutdowns in the past year created significant financial hardship, particularly at the Department of Homeland Security. The department reopened last month after a 76-day partial shutdown, the longest agency funding lapse.
7: Texas metro areas were the fastest growing in the U.S. last year. Selena, Princeton, Melissa, and Anna were ranked 1, 3, 4, and 5. All are in the Dallas-Fort Worth area. Fulshear near Houston ranked second. These cities saw growth rates from nearly 15 to 25%. Texas cities like Fort Worth and Austin also saw significant population gains. Meanwhile, 29 Palms, California, and Key West, Florida experienced the highest rates of population losses because of tight housing markets. I'm Marcela Sanchez.
4: America in the Morning for Friday, May 15th, 2026 is produced by Jeff McKay. I'm John Trout. This is Westwood One.
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12: News. I'm Chris DeMeo. President Trump and Chinese President Xi Jinping ending their latest meeting. They had spoken about the Strait of Hormuz and Taiwan.
13: He wanted to tell President Trump that the number one priority for U.S. and Chinese relations is that China can basically do whatever they want with Taiwan, and they do not want any interference from the United States government if they choose to make

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4: Good morning. It's Friday, May 15th. I'm Chris DeMayo. This is the Fox News Rundown. Today is Federal Reserve Chairman Jerome Powell's last day as chair, but he's staying on the Board of Governors for now. Fox's Jessica Rosenthal explains.
5: Despite pressure from President Trump to leave the chair position, Jay Powell stayed on until his second four-year term ended, and that's today. He said late last month, rather than leave entirely, he'd stay on the Board of Governors because of the Trump administration's initial effort to investigate cost overruns of the Federal Reserve building renovations.
6: My concern is really about the series of legal attacks on the Fed, which threaten our ability to conduct monetary policy without considering political factors.
5: Powell made those remarks even after the U.S. Attorney's Office in D.C. closed the criminal investigation and turned the case over to the Fed's Office of Inspector General. Jessica Rosenthal, Fox News.
4: Powell began serving as chair in 2018 and led the country's monetary policy through COVID, notably stating a belief at the time that inflation was transitory. Police officers who've made the ultimate sacrifice will be remembered today in Washington, D.C., Fox's Tanya J. Powers has the story.
7: The annual National Peace Officers Memorial Service will be held today at the U.S. Capitol, honoring the country's police officers who have died in the line of duty. It's part of National Police Week, which was originally established by President John F. Kennedy in 1962. The week includes a candlelight vigil, a wreath-laying ceremony to honor fallen police canine officers who gave their lives in service, and a stand watch for the fallen tribute in which honor guard teams watch over the wreaths used in the peace officers memorial service. Earlier this week, President Trump issued a proclamation for those who have died in the line of duty, as well as officers who have also been injured on the job. Tanya J. Powers, Fox News.
4: President Trump insists that U.S.-China relations are good and getting better despite key differences on issues. During Thursday's talks in Beijing with President Xi Jinping, the president expressed optimism about future cooperation. Xi said Thursday that he hoped both countries could be partners, not rivals. That's the Fox News Rundown for Friday, May 15th. I'm Chris DeMayo, Fox News.
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1: With your ag news, I'm Farm and Ranch Director Sarah Heinrich. Over the next several weeks, USDA's National Agricultural Statistics Service will conduct the June Agricultural Survey by contacting over 90,000 producers across the nation to determine crop acreage and stock levels as of June 1st. The June Agricultural Survey is one of the most significant and recognized surveys NAS conducts, says Joseph Parsons, NAS Administrator, adding when producers take part, they help ensure that the nation's agricultural reporting remains accurate, transparent, and free from speculation. He says their responses directly support decisions made by farmers, ranchers, researchers, private industry, and policy makers who depend on trustworthy data. Producers can respond to the June Agricultural Survey online by phone or mail. They will be asked to provide information on planted and harvested acreage, including acreage for biotech crops and grain stocks. NAS will publish the data in a series of USDA reports, including the annual

0: Acreage and Quarterly Grain Stocks reports on June 30th. Some tax groups are using unregulated AI tools to promise farmers and business owners quick returns in the form of the research and development tax credit when they may not qualify. Former North Dakota Senator and Tax Commissioner Heidi Heitkamp now serves as Director of Agriculture at Alliant, and she's warning farmers and ranchers to keep their guard up.
1: If somebody reaches out and says you should apply for the tax credit, the first thing you should do is call your accountant, call your folks, ask them if this is legitimate, and then say, you know, you heard somebody who used to do consumer protection for a living who said, be very, very cautious when they promise. You know, it's the thing we used to say when I was attorney general and I ran consumer protection in North Dakota. If it sounds too good to be true, it probably isn't.
0: While the R&D credit is a valuable financial incentive for many ag business owners, Heitkamp warns that trusting emerging AI firms could result in improper filing, leaving the consumer on the hook for any resulting penalties. Heitkamp says the scammers can go after anyone regardless of age.
1: When somebody looks like they're throwing you a lifeline, you know, it doesn't matter how old you are. 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And my argument is it could be, but it won't be if you go with bad providers.
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7: A warm afternoon. Our high today, 87 in Sioux Falls. Mostly sunny skies, a light wind. We do expect some storms to fire up late today in northwest Iowa and then head east. So make sure you're aware of that if you're traveling to the east and south. Tonight, quiet weather, low near 50. Tomorrow, we warm up to 83. Storms likely Saturday night into Sunday. From the Storm Center at Kettleland TV, I'm meteorologist Brian Karstens.
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9: I'm Maria Bartiromo, and this is the Fox Business Report.
10: The major averages ending higher on Thursday with the NASDAQ and S&P 500 notching new record closes and the Dow finishing above the 50,000 level as the AI trade continues to gain momentum. Shares of NVIDIA jumped 4% for a new record high and topping $5.5 trillion in market value. The Dow up 370 points, the NASDAQ higher by 233, S&P 500 up 57. Today, Jerome Powell's term as Fed chair ends. Nancy Tengler, CEO at Laffer Tengler Investments, says stocks may be under pressure as Kevin Warsh takes the helm, but not for long.
11: Overall, Kevin Warsh is going to be extraordinarily bullish for the economy and for markets. He's also going to talk less and do more and move away from the failed FAIT, which was flexible inflation targeting, which was something that Jay Powell invented and adopted.
10: That's your Fox Business Report. I'm Hillary Barsky, invested in you.
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13: Dr. Michio Kaku is a theoretical physicist, City University of New York professor, and author of several best-selling books, including The Future of the Mind, Physics of the Impossible, and The God Equation, The Quest for a Theory of Everything. He's also part of a new Fox Nation special called Vanished, America's Missing Scientists, about a group of people with links to U.S. nuclear and space research programs who've died or disappeared since 2022. Some people say there's nothing to it. Some see a threat to national security.
14: My gut is telling me that there is no connection between the 11 missing individuals.
15: If you think that there's a danger, I think you're going to attract the danger. And if you don't think there's a danger, then you'll push it away.
16: Would not be out of the realm of possibility that some hostile foreign intelligence service would kidnap one of our scientists and try to extract information out of them.
13: The FBI and House Oversight Committee both say they're looking into it.
17: Well, there's no smoking gun. There's no aha moment where you said, I got it. I understand the whole thing. We're not at that point yet, but the coincidences keep piling up.
13: The Fox Nation special includes interviews with a former Biden administration official, assistant FBI director, and a British intelligence officer, an anti-gravity researcher who worked with and dated one of the scientists who died, and Dr. Kaku.
17: And that's what makes me very uncomfortable. Can we take the risk? Because we're talking about national security. Mm-hmm. We're not talking about some housewife seeing something in the sky. No, we're not talking about truck drivers saying, I saw the alien out there. We're talking about national security. Mm-hmm. And so we should be very careful that when these coincidences pile up, even if they are coincidences, mm-hmm. and there's no smoking gun, we can't take the risk that is simply somebody's imagination. And therefore, I'm saying that we have to look at these things very carefully. And it's no coincidence that four of the sightings, four of the testimonies involve Caltech scientists. Three of them involve scientists at Los Alamos Laboratory. Two of them involve scientists or officials at the Wright-Patterson Air Force Base. That's not a coincidence. Yeah. We're talking about a string of individuals that are very carefully suited to deal with national security questions.
13: People disappear, people die. But I guess the disappearances that maybe are the most, I don't know about concerning, but the most interesting of this to me, that's a little more rare than people deciding to take their own lives or dying of whatever causes.
17: If this was just Joe Blow down the street saying, I saw a flying saucer and he disappears, mm-hmm. okay, that's part of the lore. But we're talking about people that were involved with nuclear weapons, were involved with the nuclear space program. You realize that at Los Alamos Laboratory, that's where they design atomic and hydrogen warheads. This is not just ordinary scientists saying, oh, I saw something in the sky last night. We're not talking about that. We're talking about national security. And that's why I'm saying that we have to take these things seriously, even if we have no smoking gun.
13: Is there technology, is there knowledge that these people could have that other countries don't, that know that we have, that just want to get their hands on?
17: Possibly. You realize that the European powers in the United States, the technology is old. Goes back to almost to World War II. But there are a lot of emerging nations, and they want to get their hands on this stuff. And they would love to kidnap some of our people and get designs for nuclear weapons. They want to be part of the club. That's one possibility. Another possibility is, well, let's talk aliens for the moment. Perhaps they want to know how far we are advanced. They want to know what is the state of our understanding of nuclear weapons. We don't test them anymore. We don't blow up the desert like we used to. And so maybe they want to know the state of the art. And what better to do that than to kidnap the designers of these hydrogen warheads?
13: Speaking of aliens, maybe we have these new files, these UAP files, unidentified anomalous phenomena files that are out. The content, maybe to some a little underwhelming, but we're not, the thing is, we're not crazy about talking about it anymore. 10 years ago, 20 years ago, this conversation would have been on some middle of the night radio show.
17: Because people realize that they look in the sky, they see something there, and they're curious. And they have a right to be curious. 95% of the time, it's just birds, atmospheric disturbances, airplanes, what have you.

0: from that point. But we can see the point decades from now when they may begin to approach human intelligence. We're not there yet. But there are a lot of things that robots simply cannot do that we take for granted, like simple gymnastics. Robots can walk, they can run, but can they do what we see in gymnast shows? They're not there yet.
1: Are we underestimating some people? Are we underestimating our own brains?
0: I think we're overestimating science fiction. We see science fiction movie, we see the Terminator, and we realize...
1: Underestimating some people? Are we underestimating our own brains?
0: I think we're overestimating science fiction. We see science fiction movie, we see the Terminator, and we realize, oh my God, it's around the corner. No. We realize that robots are still very primitive. However, I can see the point at which maybe several decades from now, mid-century, end of the century, when we will have robots that we can talk to, have, you know, friendship with. That's a distinct possibility, but not now.
1: Dr. Michio Kaku, physicist, author, professor at City University of New York. Good to see you.
0: Thank you.

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1: News. I'm Chris DeMeo. President Trump and Chinese President Xi Jinping ending their latest meeting. They had spoken about the Strait of Hormuz and Taiwan.
2: He wanted to tell President Trump that the number one priority for U.S. and Chinese relations is that China can basically do whatever they want with Taiwan, and they do not want any interference from the United States government if they choose to make a military move.
1: Fox's Peter Ducey. At least four people are dead after a small plane crash in southern New Mexico.
3: The FAA revealing the plane operated by TransAero.
1: President Volodymyr Zelensky says 24 people have died in a missile attack on a Kyiv apartment building. 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

0: is the Fox News Rundown. Now a look at sports.
1: We have a seven-way tie for first place after the opening round of the PGA Championship, a group that includes world number one and defending tournament winner Scottie Scheffler. That's the most golfers that have shared the lead after one round of the major tournament since it was a nine-way tie in 1969. In the NHL playoffs, the Montreal Canadiens scored four unanswered goals and beat the Buffalo Sabres 6-3 in Game 5 of their second-round series and are now just one more win away from advancing. The NFL announcing its full 2026 schedule. The first game of the year will be a Super Bowl rematch with the defending champion Seahawks hosting the Patriots. That's sports from the Fox News Rundown. I'm Greg Thompson, Fox News.
2: An update from Outkick's Dan Dockich.
3: The quality of journalism that is at the level of these athletes is the National Enquirer. I mean, stumbling, fumbling, missing, getting, missing again, throwing it over the backboard. What are you talking about? You know, it is amazing to me. It is astounding to me. The W started out with a golden goose. They've been around for 20, 30 years. Nobody cared. They get this golden goose. The angry lesbians of the WNBA, the jealous lesbians of the WNBA, knocked the living crap out of the Golden Goose to the point where the Golden Goose got hurt. And then, of course, while that was all going on, Angel Reese, well, she wanted to be the kind of, sort of, you know, where the Golden Goose got hurt. And then, of course, while that was all going on, Angel Reese, well, she wanted to be the kind of, sort of, you know, Playboy centerfold girl. And I want all that smoke, until she got all that smoke, and then she started crying.
4: For Outkick's Don't At Me, I'm Dan Dockich, and this is Fox News Rundown.
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9: If you listen to politicians like Vermont Independent Senator Bernie Sanders and New York Democrat Representative Alexandria Ocasio-Cortez, there's a consistent drumbeat. 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They're also amongst the most intellectually lazy phrases in modern economics. Because here's the real question no one answers. What exactly is fair? 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The top 10%, closer to 70%. Meanwhile, nearly half of Americans pay little to no federal income tax each year. So when someone says the wealthy don't pay enough, what they're really saying is it's fair that lots of people pay zero and that they want the rich to pay even more than that share. But here's where the conversation gets completely detached from reality. Let's walk through what rich Americans actually pay in taxes. Number one, federal income tax. Top earners face marginal rates up to 37% before you even layer in surtaxes. 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Property taxes. 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In states like New Jersey or Texas, property taxes can easily hit $10,000 to $30,000 annually for higher value homes. 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Every time you spend, you're taxed again. In places like Tennessee or Washington, combined sales taxes approach 10%. Capital gains taxes, invest wisely, you'll pay for that as well. Number six, estate taxes. Build wealth over a lifetime, the government may take another bite out of that apple when you pass it on to your heirs. While this doesn't affect as many people, it can be significant for wealthy families. Is it fair when the top 1% pays 50% of all taxes, 60%, 80%? Does any politician who makes these outlandish statements have any real number? No. The reason? You can't get blood from a stone from people who don't pay at all right now. This isn't about defending billionaires. It's about defending math, incentives, and most importantly, capitalism. America clearly needs more revenue as the time ticks towards $40 trillion of debt. But it also has a significant spending problem. Before we demand more from taxpayers, maybe we should demand more accountability from Washington. Until someone can clearly define what fair share actually means in real dollars, real percentages, and real outcomes, it remains exactly what it is today. A soundbite and a slogan. And those two things don't balance our budget.
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3: President Trump is flying home. I'm Dave Anthony, Fox News. After 2 days of talks in China.
4: This has been an incredible visit. I think a lot of good has come of it.
3: Now, the president said before leaving that he and Chinese leader Xi Jinping did talk about Iran not being allowed to have a nuclear weapon. And they argued the Strait of Hormuz, mostly closed for shipping in this U.S. conflict, should be reopened. China buys most of Iran's oil. Fox's Lucas Tomlinson reports from Dubai.
5: During the summit, some Chinese vessels made it out of the Persian Gulf. It also got violent again, pretty noisy. An Indian-flagged livestock vessel was sunk off the coast of Oman. It's not clear if there was any livestock on board. All 14 crew members were rescued. This attack taking place while India was hosting a BRICS economics summit. Coast of Oman, it's not clear if there was any livestock on board. All 14 crew members were rescued. This attack taking place while India was hosting a BRICS economics summit, along with Iran's foreign minister was also in attendance. Another ship was commandeered off the east coast of UAE, last seen heading to Iranian waters.
3: The president is also touting trade deals worked out on the trip with more than a dozen American CEOs who came to China with him, telling Fox's Hannity.
6: Those business people are here to make deals and to bring back jobs. They're bringing back massive numbers. You know, China's going to invest hundreds of billions of dollars with those people that were in that room today.
3: While flying home, the president posted this morning on Truth Social he's planning something new for Washington along the Potomac River, what he calls the National Garden of American Heroes, that the president wrote will include a magnificent exhibition of statues. The CIA director's gone to Cuba, which the president's called a failed country with a tariff threat that's cut off fuel shipments to Cuba, leading to worsening shortages.
7: Director John Ratcliffe met with Cuban officials, including Fidel Castro's grandnephew, Raul Rodriguez Castro, to deliver President Trump's message that the U.S. is prepared to seriously engage on economic and security issues, but only if Cuba makes fundamental changes.
3: Fox's Carmen Roberts. Fox has also learned the U.S. is preparing a criminal case against ex-Cuban leader Raul Castro. 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
10: 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I'm Tom Rooney. Three life sentences with no parole. One sentence for each of the three men he killed. Former Centerville Mayor Jay Ostrom was sentenced for the shooting deaths of Paul and Zachary Frankus and Timothy Richmond. Ostrom served as mayor of Centerville from 2009 to 2011 and had also served as a law enforcement officer in Turner County. The courts cannot grant a suspended sentence after a suspect has been convicted and served prison time. That's the ruling from the South Dakota Supreme Court. Wiley Pickner was convicted of rape, served time in the penitentiary, and was released on parole. A circuit judge tried to erase the conviction and impose a suspended sentence, but was overruled. Some help from above has led to Sioux Falls police arresting six people and recovering three stolen vehicles in the past week. That help comes in the form of the city's traffic cam system. Five people were arrested in the stolen vehicle cases. Property crime sergeant Jake Harris says the camera system helped them to track down a suspect. That suspect was arrested for a burglary in the downtown district, which was a featured crime.

0: Crime of the week.
1: Investigators began canvassing the area of East 57th and South Cliff Avenue and located the suspect vehicle in a driveway of a residence near 54th and Cliff. Investigators obtained a search warrant for that specific residence and located numerous items that had been stolen from
0: the west side of the Arrowhead and Veterans Parkway intersection. The project is expected to take until late fall to complete. We have more information at kello.com. From the Kello.com News Center, I'm Tom Rooney.
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4: Biggest headline for the weekend will be the possibility of severe weather Saturday night into Sunday. We'll be monitoring the conditions closely here in the Storm Center, so keep an eye on the weather. High today, 87 degrees, mostly sunny. We do expect storms possible later today in northwestern Iowa. For the overnight, Sioux Falls, partly cloudy, low 50. Tomorrow's high, 83. From the Storm Center at Kelloland TV, I'm Brian Karstens.
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10: Yesterday afternoon, now that he has concluded his two-day trip to China, the president saying on True Social, when President Xi very elegantly referred to the United States as perhaps being a declining nation, he was referring to the tremendous damage we suffered during the 4 years of Sleepy Joe Biden and the Biden administration. And on that score, he was 100% correct. Our country suffered immeasurably with open borders, high taxes, transgender for everybody, men and women sports, DEI, horrible trade deals, rampant crime, and so much more. He said President Xi was not referring to the incredible rise that the United States has displayed to the world during the 16 spectacular months of the Trump administration. And then the president goes on to eat them all-time high stock markets, 401ks, also military victory, thriving relationship in Venezuela, the military decimation of Iran, and then he puts in parentheses, to be continued, lists a number of other things, strongest military on earth, economic powerhouse again, record $18 trillion being invested into the U.S., best job market, he says. And then he says, 2 years ago, we were, in fact, a nation in decline. On that, I fully agree with President Xi. But now the United States is the hottest nation anywhere in the world. Hopefully our relationship with China will be stronger and better than ever before. So that was the president yesterday afternoon on True Social. And the reason that we have not been seeing the president on True Social is he had to give up his cell phone. During the trip to China. And I'll explain why in a few moments. So let's talk about the trip now that it's concluded to China. And I'll explain why in a few moments. So let's talk about the trip now that it's concluded. New York Post has got an interesting piece running down the... I appreciate the media does their like top takeaways, key takeaways. New York Post says Taiwan remains a flashpoint. That Xi raised the issue of Taiwan with Trump right out of the gate. But the president didn't budge. Marco Rubio didn't budge. So the Chinese Foreign Ministry spokesperson said President Xi stressed to President Trump that the Taiwan question is the most important issue

in China-U.S. relations. And they said that Taiwan independence, cross-strait peace are as irreconcilable as fire and water. So Marco Rubio insisted that the protest by Xi had no effect. Rubio made it clear. He said, U.S. policy on the issue at Taiwan is unchanged as of today, and as of the meeting that we had here today, it was raised. They always raise it on their side, and we always make clear our position, and we move on to other topics, Rubio had said. There were a number of positive things that came out of this. President Xi showed his willingness to help the United States with all, I would like to be of help. And the president said, anybody who buys that much oil has obviously got some kind of a relationship with him. He'd like to see the Hormuz Strait open. And he said, if I can be of any help whatsoever, I would like to help. The president also, as you know, he had taken along like Elon Musk and the head of Apple and Meta and NVIDIA, a number of other companies that were along during this visit. And the president teased the fact that they landed some massive investments, striking some fantastic deals, but no details of those have been released yet. But the president is saying that he said China's going to invest hundreds of billions of dollars with those people that were in that room today, he said. Trump said that Xi also agreed to order 200 Boeing jets, expressed interest in purchasing soybeans and oil from the U.S. He said, you know, last time we signed like 36 deals. This time it's much bigger than that. Xi also saying that he was open to opening up China for U.S. business. Xi reportedly told the CEOs that are traveling with the president, China's door will only open wider. He expressed his belief that U.S. companies will enjoy even broader prospects in China. So the president said that China will open it up in stages. I'd like to just see him open it, but you know, they guard their country and Xi cherishes his country. So the president, they guard their country and Xi cherishes his country. So the president also giving a lot of praise to Xi throughout the business. President also giving a lot of praise to Xi throughout the business. So the U.S. and Chinese. So the U.S. and Chinese.

President said his visit had been incredible. President said his visit had been incredible. Nuclear weapons, that the Strait of Hormuz must be opened as soon as possible. There were other issues that also came up. There has been questions about Jimmy Lai, who is a

enriched uranium was primarily for political optics. He said after Israel demanded that as a goal, and the president said, I just feel better if I got it, actually. But it's, I think it's more for public relations than it is for anything else. U.S. Trade Representative Jameson Greer told Bloomberg, the U.S. believed China was being very pragmatic in respect to its involvement with Iran. Greer also said an agreement for double-digit billions of dollars in agriculture sales to China is expected now after the summit. Also, the U.S. hoping for a positive response from China. Again, I mentioned Jimmy Lai and others. So Asian stock markets mostly retreated today. Get a load of this. This New York Post has this story. The extravagant Trump Xi tea menu has been revealed. And those who were not at the event were served. Are you ready? Are you ready? McDonald's. One of Trump's favorite. So at this tea that the two leaders had, I won't give you the full menu, but there were things like minced codfish and seafood soup. Crispy and stir-fried lobster balls, a pan-seared beef fillet stuffed with mushrooms, kung pao chicken and scallops. Oh, color me there, baby! Color. So the president, in an exclusive interview with Sean Hannity last night, he touched on a lot of this, and again, the president wrapping up the trip, Xi and the president on a trip through the garden as the two leaders then were engaged in conversation, and the president said, I like it. I like this place. I could get used to it, the president said. Again, touting fantastic trade deals. While he was in China. It's one of the reasons why you're not seeing him on True Social. Now that he is out of China, he's back on True Social. But, you know, he's going through the summit and without his trusty cell phone. And I think what to me is so telling about that, or what's so fascinating about that is, not in regard to the president so much, because I think the president is very much like many of us. Got to have that cell phone. And surviving that with... So, the New York Post headline is Trump bared a lot of us. I mean, you could do it. You're going, it's a big deal. Okay, we can't use the... Can't use the cell phone, and the reason is that it's all part of the White House's efforts to keep information secure. So rather than using their own devices, they're using burner phones during the time that they were there. But it's a fascinating question, I think, because how easy would it be for any of us to be able to give up our cell phone? President also, during the Sean Hannity interview last night, talking about China, obviously, but he also talked about Iran. And the president said, he repeated things he said before regarding Iran. They have no navy, they have no air force. It's all gone. It's just a question of time. If we want, we stopped. Could have gone for another few weeks if it had been over. I did that at the request of a lot of leaders that

are friendly with them. It's not going to matter for them. I heard Clay Travis raise an interesting point the other day as he was talking about this as during his program. The midterm election's coming up and the United States getting out of Iran. How important is it to get out of Iran and do it? I mean, I think some would say maybe it's already too late. We should have gotten out of Iran. Said, get out of Iran. You can always go back in. Go back in after the midterms if you have to. And I thought, well, now that's interesting. I haven't heard that. Makes sense. Pull out. That would be one wisdom. I haven't heard that. Makes sense. Pull out. That would be one way to do it. Other big stories. The Dow Jones Industrial Average yesterday closed above 50,000. So the rise in shares came as the president visiting China and the summit between President Trump and Xi Jinping. So the Dow closed up 370 points yesterday. Other big stories this morning. The hantavirus. Health officials are tracking dozens of Americans. Reports are saying somewhere between 18 to 41 people across multiple states have potentially been exposed to hantavirus.

0: people on board causing a fire. The family was inside the home, including children. They all escaped unharmed, so officials are looking into that. I have seen this story over the course of the last few days. Federal charges now have been filed against a tourist after video showed him throwing a rock at the head of a protected Hawaiian monk seal. And there has been a lot of concern over the protection of wildlife in Hawaii, and it sparked a lot of outrage. I've been seeing that story for the last few days. So now federal charges have been filed against this person, and he apparently didn't care. He's like, I'll pay the fine. I'm going to pay the fine. I don't care. I think he may care now. Other stories this morning, and a lot of these are trending. I'll touch on a number of them are trending. You have Khoury Richin's sentencing. That remains in the news. Also, South Carolina Supreme Court overturning Alex Murdaugh's murder convictions. All big stories this week. And then this morning, this caught my eye. This is one of those things, it's weak. And then this morning, this caught my eye. This is one of those things, it's I was going through the New York Post, as I do every morning, scanning the headlines at the New York Post, and this caught my eye. This is not a big issue, but I think it's one that resonates with a lot of us. Discontinued foods that fans miss the most. And there are a number of them that people are missing. These are classic foods then that have been discontinued that people really miss them. Some of them are like Altoid sours. Others of them are things like the McDonald's fried apple pie, things like that, that have been discontinued. So, and people really miss them. So we're going to talk about that this morning. I invite you to join the conversation on my Facebook page. But McDonald's fried apple pie was a big one. Jell-O pudding pops. The Burger King Italian original chicken sandwich people say they miss. Butterfinger BBs, you remember those? I love those. You can join the conversation on my Facebook page and leave your favorites there. I would love to hear from you. And we'll talk about it ahead. That's the top of the news stack this morning. I'll not be here on Monday. Going in for another procedure on my eye. So I'll be at Vance Thompson on Monday. No Greg Belford show on Monday. Plan to be back on Tuesday. 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
2: A warm afternoon. Our high today, 87 in Sioux Falls. Mostly sunny skies, a light wind. We do expect some storms to fire up late today in northwest Iowa and then head east. So make sure you're aware of that if you're traveling to the east and south. Tonight, quiet weather, low near 50. Tomorrow, we warm up to 83. Storms likely Saturday night into Sunday. From the Storm Center at Kettleland TV, I'm meteorologist Brian Karstens.
3: And in Sioux Falls, it's 629. Clear sky.

0: down. Stories that are trending in Belf's News Gallery. That's coming up shortly. We'll also check in with Fox News Radio. Tom Rooney's back at the Kello.com News Center. 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And I would love to have you on board for that. 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
1: Fox News, I'm Gianna Gelosi. President Trump headed home after a two-day summit in China. Fox Business's Edward Lawrence has a recap.
2: In China, the president says that he secured a commitment for China to buy 200 Boeing jets. Also, guarantees that China will buy more agriculture and live up to commitments in buying soybeans from American farmers. The president positioning the U.S. to make sure that China refuses to help Iran and pressures to reopen the Strait of Hormuz.
1: Supreme Court will allow an abortion pill to be available by mail, keeping a lower court ruling on hold.
3: That ruling determined an in-person visit to a doctor was necessary to receive the medication. The companies asked the Supreme Court to block the lower court's decision and allow patients to receive the pills by mail. Thursday, the High Court granted the drug maker's emergency request while the legal challenge plays out.
1: It's Fox's Kristen Goodwin. 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
4: 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I'm Tom Rooney. A bomb threat caused officials to evacuate Rapid City Central High School yesterday afternoon. A caller threatened to blow up the school at about 1 p.m. Police and canine units did not find any explosives. It's being investigated as part... A caller threatened to blow up the school at about 1 p.m. Police and canine units did not find any explosives. It's being investigated as part of a nationwide trend of similar calls. Some help from above has led to Sioux Falls police arresting six people and recovering three stolen vehicles in the past week. That help comes in the form of the city's traffic cam system. Five people were arrested in the stolen vehicle cases, and one was arrested for a burglary in the downtown district that was a featured crime of the week. Meanwhile, Sioux Falls police are asking for your help in solving a copper wiring theft that included significant vandalism. Police Information Officer Aaron Benson says the crime took place along the bike trails north of Falls Park, so the victim in this case is the city of Sioux Falls. Three life sentences with no parole, one life sentence for each of the three men he killed. Former Centerville Mayor Jay Ostrom was sentenced for the shooting deaths of Paul and Zachary Frankus and Timothy Richmond. Ostrom also served as a law officer in Turner County. And construction is beginning.

0: on Fire Station 13 in Sioux Falls, near the site of the new Smithfield plant in Foundation Park. Ground was broken for the project yesterday. The area has seen major expansion with the industrial park, along with growth at Southeast Technical College and new housing in the area. From the Kello.com News Center, I'm Tom Rooney.
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3: 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We'll be monitoring.

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4: Well, the president's trip to China is the top trending story this morning. President Trump and Xi Jinping concluding their two-day summit where they agreed that the Strait of Hormuz must remain open for the free flow of energy. The leaders also agreed that Iran must not obtain nuclear weapons. So this agreement follows Iran's blockade of the strait. And China's got some interest here because China is the world's largest crude oil importer. And so they've got a significant interest in reopening the Strait of Hormuz because they rely heavily on Middle Eastern oil. Also, Chinese President Xi Jinping warning President Trump that mishandling Taiwan could spark conflicts or an extremely dangerous situation, he had said. So the leaders discussed trade relations, the Middle East, the Straits. President Xi explicitly warned that mishandling Taiwan could cause clashes, and he called it the most critical issue in U.S.-China relations. Number of stories involving Cuba that are trending this morning. CIA Director John Ratcliffe leading a U.S. delegation to Havana yesterday. And Ratcliffe is talking with Cuban officials from the Ministry of the Interior. They're talking about security cooperation, relations between the two countries, economic stability. So the visit marked the first for Ratcliffe to Cuba. He is the highest-ranking Trump administration official to visit Cuba. And so Ratcliffe personally delivered the president's message that the U.S. is prepared to seriously engage on economic and security issues, but only if Cuba implements fundamental changes, stops being a safe haven for adversaries, you know, in the Western Hemisphere. Also, United States moving to indict former Cuban President Raul Castro. And the possible charges relate to a 30-year-old case that involved the Cuban government shooting down two planes that were operated by a humanitarian group in 1996. So any indictment, though, would have to be issued by grand jury. So news that the U.S. was looking to indict Castro came just after CIA Director John Ratcliffe had led a delegation to Havana. Also, stories trending this morning, Cuba exhausting its diesel and fuel oil reserves. It's leading to worsening power outages, blackouts that are occurring across the country. So both the president and Secretary of State Marco Rubio have pointed at what's going on as failures of Cuba's corrupt regime and a broken, non-functional economy, they've said. Several stories involving the NFL are trending this morning. The NFL

NFL has released its 2026 regular season schedule. So detailing all 272 games that will be played in the NFL this year. So the season begins September 9th, detailing all 272 games that will be played in the NFL this year. So the season begins September 9th with the defending Super Bowl champion Seattle Seahawks hosting the New England Patriots. So some new holiday traditions include a Thanksgiving Eve game, expanding the holiday week's offerings, and a record 9 international games that are also scheduled. And there are some who are not too. San Francisco 49ers coach Kyle Shanahan expressed frustration with some of these because their team will be playing 2 international games in Australia and Mexico City. And he believes there's no benefit. You know, it's an extensive travel burden, but no benefit to the 49ers. So this inaugural Thanksgiving Eve game will be between the Green Bay Packers and the Los Angeles Rams, along then with the Thanksgiving Day triple header. So the triple header on Thanksgiving, I guess it's great news. Now, while we're talking about the NFL, Florida Attorney General James Utmeyer issued an investigative subpoena to the NFL. He's demanding the league appear in Tallahassee on June 12th and supply documents related to the Rooney Rule and other diversity initiatives. And other diversity initiatives.

And the judge imposed a life sentence without parole. He said that a person who convicted of those crimes for financial gain, simply too dangerous to ever be free, the judge had said. The U.S. Senator's financial gain, simply too dangerous to ever be free, the judge had said. The U.S. Centers for Disease Control and Prevention are reporting no confirmed cases of hantavirus in the United States as of yesterday. So health officials currently are monitoring 41 people for possible infection. Border Patrol Chief Michael Banks yesterday suddenly announced his retirement. Took effect the same day. And he told Fox News, it's just time. I feel like I got the ship back on course from the least secure, disastrous, chaotic border to the most secure border this country has ever seen. Time to pass the reins. Time to enjoy the family and life, he said. So he plans to... This country has ever seen, time to pass the reins. Time to enjoy the family and life, he said. So he plans to return to his Texas ranch. So Banks had assumed the role of Border Patrol chief in January of last year, and he has overseen much of the Trump administration's then efforts to deter illegal immigration. Inflation in the U.S., hit a record high from April last year. Labor Department's Consumer Price Index rose 3.8% from April of 2025, according to data that was released on Tuesday. This is a little bit chilling. Authorities in Alabama say they've 2025, according to data that was released on Tuesday. This is a little bit chilling. Authorities in Alabama say they've

0: It's a sad story. Shooting occurred in Las Vegas at Smith's Grocery Store, and two people were killed. And police believe the shooting stemmed from an ongoing child custody dispute, child support issues, because apparently a man had opened fire, killed his ex-wife and her current husband. Also, a small plane crashed into a home in Akron, Ohio yesterday afternoon, killing the two people on board, sparked an immediate large fire, generated heavy black smoke. Neighbors say they heard a humongous loud thud, one of them said, and explosions. A family of four, including two children, live in the home that was hit. They escaped. They were fine. But the two people on board the plane were killed. Also, a medical transport plane has crashed in the New Mexico mountains, killing all four of the crew members there. Seattle police arrested a University of Washington student. Police found the victim stabbed to death. And the man apparently surrendered to police hours after Seattle police had released photos of the suspect. And so he was booked into jail as the murder investigation gets underway. This week, they have experienced months of production delays. They were to be released in August of last year. But now the CEO, Pat O'Brien, confirmed the shipments via email, and he said the company announced the news on their social media platforms. And those are the stories trending this morning in Belf's News Gallery. 657, it's a beautiful morning, clear skies, 47. 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
0: 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Tom Rooney's in the Kello.com News Center. Tom says three life prison sentences

0: for the shooting. News and information updates coming up. Tom Rooney's in the Kellogg.com News Center. Tells three life prison sentences for the shooting. News and information updates coming up. Tom Rooney's in the Kellogg.com News Center. Tom says three life prison sentences for the shooting.
1: Hey, fight for independence, because that would be a very strong confrontation.
2: But the president says he did not make a commitment. The U.S. backs Taiwan militarily. China considers the island its territory. Fox's Mark Meredith reports from the White House. The president will return around dinner time to Washington.
3: The two leaders talked a lot about trade while he was over there. The president says he left China with a commitment that it'll spend a lot more of its money on American products, from Boeing airplanes to soybeans. The president says bringing CEOs along with him helps sell America.
4: We have about 30 of the biggest business leaders in the world, biggest everything, you know, I mean, you name it, from chips to planes to everything.
2: Women across the country can continue to get an abortion pill by mail after a Supreme Court decision to keep a lower court ruling on hold.
5: That ruling determined an in-person visit to a doctor was necessary to receive the medication. Thursday, the High Court granted the drug maker's emergency request while the legal challenge plays out. The original case challenging the use of the drug was brought by the state of Louisiana, which sued the Food and Drug Administration to challenge a regulation that allowed mifepristone to be prescribed through telehealth and dispensed by mail, arguing it violated the state's sovereignty.
2: Fox's Kristen Goodwin. While 18 Americans remain in quarantine after being taken off that hantavirus-stricken cruise ship, they're in Nebraska and Georgia. None currently have tested positive for it. The CDC monitoring 23 other people in several states for any virus symptoms. 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
8: 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I'm Tom Rooney. Three life prison sentences with no parole, one for each of the three men he killed. Former Centerville Mayor Jay Ostrom was sentenced for the shooting deaths of Paul and Zachary Frankus and Timothy Richmond. Ostrom had also served as a law officer in Turner County. The courts cannot grant a suspended sentence after a suspect has been convicted and served prison time. That's the ruling from the South Dakota Supreme Court. Wiley Pickner was convicted of rape, served time in the penitentiary, and was released on parole. A circuit judge tried to erase the conviction and impose a suspended sentence, but was overruled. Some help from above has led to Sioux Falls police arresting six people and recovering three stolen vehicles in the past week. That help comes from the form of the city's traffic cam system. Five people were arrested in the stolen vehicle cases. Property crime sergeant Jake Harris says the camera system helped them to track a suspect who was arrested for a burglary in the downtown district that was a featured crime of the week.
9: Investigators began canvassing the area of East 57th and South Cliff Avenue and located the suspect vehicle in a driveway of a residence near 54th and Cliff. Investigators obtained a search warrant for that specific residence and located numerous items that had been stolen from the victim business inside the residence.
8: 22-year-old Dylan Brown was arrested for possession of stolen property. Sioux Falls police are asking for your help in solving a copper wiring theft that included significant vandalism. Numerous light poles were pried open along the bike trail north of Falls Park in an attempt to steal the wiring. And construction is beginning on Fire Station 13 in Sioux Falls near the site of the new Smithfield plant in Foundation Park. Ground was broken for the project yesterday. From the Kello.com News Center, I'm Tom Rooney.
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1: A warm afternoon. Our high today, 87 in Sioux Falls. Mostly sunny skies, a light wind. We do expect some storms to fire up late today in northwest Iowa and then head east. So make sure you're aware of that if you're traveling to the east and south. Tonight, quiet weather, low near 50. Tomorrow, we warm up to 83. Storms likely Saturday night into Sunday. From the Storm Center at Kettleland TV, I'm meteorologist Brian Karstens.
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8: So I'm on the New York Post this morning, and this story caught my attention. The discontinued foods that wistful fans miss the most. From Choco Tacos to Butterfinger BBs. I love the Butterfinger BBs. I love those. I would love to hear from you. What is a food that has been discontinued? Could be fast food. For instance, a lot of people miss the McDonald's fried apple pie. Or it could be something that you buy, the Jell-O pudding pops. What's a food that you miss? I would love to hear from you this morning. 605-336-1320. 605-336-1320 is a Kello hotline. And I would love to hear from you. I asked the same question on Facebook. And I got a number of people who are responding already. And I appreciate a number of folks are posting photos of the foods along with their comments. And it's pretty cool. So I would love to hear from you this morning. Discontinued foods. And they might have been foods that you buy at the grocery store. Might have been something that you buy fast food. What is something that was a favorite of yours and you still miss it? We'd love to hear from you. Our phone lines are already ringing, so we'll get to your thoughts here coming up. Similarly, we're getting a nice response on Facebook. Michelle said, the Sierra chicken sandwich at Taco John's. I craved them when I was pregnant with our firstborn in 1994. It was delicious. Made with fried bread and a yummy sauce on the chicken, Michelle says. Her comment's getting liked, and so other people are. Brian included a photo of his Hostess Teenage Mutant Ninja Turtle pies. As a kid from the 90s, this has been the greatest loss I have ever known. You add Surge Soda Pop to this? And it's almost enough to make a grown man cry. So, let's get to your thoughts. 605-336-1320. Good morning, Jeff. You're on Kello.
9: Hey, Greg. How you doing?
8: I'm doing well, my friend. Thank you.
9: I miss the original Doritos, the corn chip. Nowadays, all you see is the nacho cheese or the Cool Ranch or something hot, but the original ones in the yellow bag when they first come out, I very seldom see them anymore. If I do, I buy them up.
8: What is it about those that you would that make them more enjoyable for you?
9: Just that original corn taste. Once they, I don't mind the nachos, the Cool Ranch, and all that, but that just that original corn taste when they first come out, I just that was the original chip, and I just thought it was the greatest.
8: You kind of sound like me. You start getting into all of these various different flavors, and I'm like, that's a hard pass for me.
9: I get it. Thanks, Greg.
8: Well, thank you, my friend. Good to hear from you. Good morning, Tyler. You're on Kello.
10: Morning, Greg.
8: Hey, Chief.
10: It's nice to call you with something really light and easy.
8: So what are you thinking?
10: Controversial. I think I like the hamburger, the pizza hamburger helper. I don't think you can get anymore. It's got that wagon wheel pasta.
8: Right.
10: I don't know if you remember that. That was so good, and you can't find it. I don't think. Oh, that was so good. It's worth
8: I got a feeling that maybe memories of this are going to send you to the grocery store now.
10: Yes, if I travel, I check it at a grocery store, and I have my eye out for it just in case there's some small town that's still got a stockpile. Hopefully it doesn't expire until the year 2050 or 60. I'll still take a chance on it because it's that good.
8: Hey, Tyler, I'm glad you called. Thank you, my friend. Phone lines are open. I would love to hear from you this morning, 605-336-1320. It's a no-brainer this morning. What is your favorite food? A favorite food that was discontinued. You can no longer get it. So what is a favorite of you? And there are a number of different things, like the Burger King Italian Original Chicken Sandwich, Butterfinger BBs I mentioned, Altoid Sours. That's like number one with a lot of people. So what is something that you miss that you really enjoyed? 605-336-1320. Good morning, Steve. You're on Kello.
11: There was a Jell-O that would layer out into three layers. And I loved the top one was sort of cobwebby and foamy. So, I could play with it as I kind of would eat through the layers. Also, remember the old candy in the roll, what are they, Palmellos or something like that?
8: Sure.
11: From the late 50s, 60s. Incredible delicacies like a Walnutto. Okay, that's all I have.
8: Well, I'm glad you called. Thank you, Steve. Phone lines are open, 605-336-1320, 605-336-1320. So foods that you loved that were discontinued, what are they? Our phone lines are open right now. It's a great time to call, 605-336-1320. So I also asked the same question on Facebook. And Tom said he misses the Apple Grande at Taco John's. Not completely discontinued. They bring it back once per year. But ever since they moved it from the menu, they changed it. It's never been the same since, he says. Grant said, I remember in my teens, there was a sandwich from Mickey D's. The tagline was, keep the hot side hot and the cold side cold. And so then Brian responded that correctly, and he said, that would be the McDLT. So a lot of people are saying the McDonald's fried apple pie is one of the things that they really miss. Well, Brian also included a screenshot of the McDLT. I love folks on Facebook. 605-336-1320 is the Kello hotline. Lauren says, I miss the fried cherry pies at McDonald's. One of the things, remember how hot those things were? They were like volcanic. I mean, you better tread carefully if you were going to have. I wonder if that's why they got rid of them. Too many lawsuits of burned mouths. And 605-336-1320. Good morning, Joe. You're on Kello.
12: Good morning.
8: Hi, Joe.
12: How are you?
8: I'm doing well.
12: I've got a couple for you today.
8: Yes, sir.
12: Onion rings from Arby's. Have you ever had those?
8: Yeah, I'm a big fan of onion rings. I love them.
12: And these were the best on the planet. From Arby's. And then the other one's Mexican TV dinners. If it was banquet or whatever, you just can't find them anymore.
8: Yeah. Were they that good that you remember them and you wish you could have them again?
12: Yeah.
8: Or is that good? Because sometimes we love stuff, we love the nostalgia of it. Was it the taste or just would you love to have it again just for the sake of nostalgia?
12: Well, both, I guess.
8: Fair enough. Fair enough. Thank you, Joe. I appreciate it, pal. Give me a shout this morning, 605-336-1320. I'd love to hear from you. 605-336-1320. We're asking, what are the discontinued foods that you miss the most? Whether it was something you'd buy at the grocery store, or whether it was something you would pick up from a fast food place. What are things that you miss that you really, really enjoyed? 605-336-1320. I think I mentioned the Altoid Sours. Also, Pop-Tarts Pastry Swirls. Late 1990s into the early 2000s. But number of folks who say they miss the McDonald's snack wraps. The grilled or crispy chicken wraps. You may remember these, the Wonka Shock Tarts. They were super sour candies. So is there anything like that that you miss? I would love to hear from you this morning. Our phone lines are open, 605-336-1320. Reddit, this was BuzzFeed. BuzzFeed had a piece. If I ever get a time machine, I'm eating bagelfuls again and 20 other forgotten discontinued foods and snacks that people miss. So, and then everybody is weighing in about what their favorites are. Pop Quiz popcorn was either green, purple, or
13: In the afternoon, welcome to South Florida. Yeah. Okay, so a couple things. Number one, government cheese. Oh my gosh, that was amazing. But not what you could buy. Do you remember, it wasn't the Kool-Aid brand, but it was... Okay, so a couple things. Number one, government cheese. Oh my gosh, that was amazing. But not what you could buy. Do you remember, it wasn't the Kool-Aid brand, but it was Weiler's.
8: Yep.
13: And they made the little packets, and they were made with, there was a root beer flavored / Kool-Aid. And as a kid, that was the greatest darn stuff on the planet. Absolutely amazing. I don't know if it actually even tasted like root beer, to be honest with you. But as a kid, I mean, I remember when mom would make that up in the pitcher, and I'm like, oh, yeah, man, we've hit the big time today.
8: It was a good day, huh? Mom was making the root beer. The root beer Weilers. Hey, Ryan, thank you so much for the phone call, pal. Good to visit with you. I'd love to hear from you at 605-336-1320. Joshua, good morning. You're on, Kello.
14: Morning.
8: Hi.
14: I got two. One, the honey oat bread from Subway. They discontinued that quite a while ago. And then Mellow Yellow used to have different flavors. Back in the late 90s, early 2000s.
8: Okay.
14: They stopped making all those flavors, but I really like those.
8: Was there one in particular that was, I mean, what kind of flavors are you talking, or at least do you remember?
14: I want to say there was a, I can't quite remember. It's been a while.
8: No, I got you, though. Yeah, once the, it's, there was a food that I'm trying to remember.
14: I can't quite remember. It's been a while.
8: No, I got you, though. Yeah, once the it's, there was a food that I'm trying to remember.
15: It was only available for like a year or so, and then they added caramel and just destroyed them. It
8: was totally ruined the experience, huh?
15: Oh man, I remember. Okay, I'll try it. I mean, I don't mind caramel, but boy, I got it that original, or I got that first one with caramel on it, and it was like, oh man, these are bad. I've never had one since.
8: And, well, that's, I mean, too that bad was, you know, when something that you love undergoes a flavor change and it totally changes the experience, you know, something you had previously loved, that's that to me is so frustrating. Good morning, Aaron, you're on Kello.
16: Hey, good morning. I've called in to be a contrarian to set off a firestorm of telephone activity. I'm so glad that Hydrox cookies are gone. I remember babysitting for somebody when I was a kid in the 70s for a few hours.
8: Yep.
16: They had Hydrox cookies in the kitchen.

0: And I tried a couple, and I thought, these things are terrible.
1: Maybe they just put those out because you were babysitting.
0: Maybe that was it. I'm not exactly sure what it was, but I thought, how can people buy Hydrox over Oreos? And I know there are Hydrox aficionados that think they're the greatest thing, and they want Hydrox. They did bring them back. When was that? 15, 20 years ago, they brought them back for a short period of time?
1: Yeah. Yeah, I have seen them. Yeah. But I'd never been, I mean, to get me to try something, it's got to be pretty compelling for me to try something. And I'm like you, if there are, I'm not usually in the cookie market, but if I am, there are other things that I appreciate a lot more. Aaron, thanks. Thanks for the call. I appreciate it. 605-336-1320 is the Kello hotline. Give me a shout this morning. We got time for you. 605-336-1320. Again, if you're just joining us this morning, would love to hear of foods that were favorites of yours that were discontinued. What are they? Let me hear from you. 605-336-1320. Cheryl said, I asked the same question on Facebook. And Cheryl Ann said the beef tostada at Taco John's she misses. Joey said he misses double digits. I don't know that I ever, and he includes a screenshot of the packaging, the double digits packaging. I don't know that I remember that. So what about you? We'd love to hear from you. Our phone lines are open, 605-336-1320. Joey said, Rich's glazed donuts found in the freezer section. Pop them in the oven. Yum, he said. Special treat for breakfast on occasion growing up. So what are, is there something, I think especially when you're young, you know, certain foods when you were young, you have very fond memories of them, you love them, and that connection, I think, to childhood, I think that's strong for a lot of us. Good morning, Dan. You're on Kello.
2: Good morning, Doctor. Thank you for a wonderful topic. It brings back nostalgic memories of my childhood. I was a very odd child, as opposed to being an odd adult right now. And I was into health foods as a child. They used to make a kind of bread that would make you grow strong. Do you remember Wonder Bread or no?
1: No, oh, yeah. I remember Wonder Bread. Oh, yeah.
2: Yeah, it had those little dots on the wrapper. And
1: oh, yeah, we bought it all the time. My mom bought it all the time.
2: Yeah, that was going to make me grow big and strong, and so would Roman meal bread, which had like seven different kinds of grains in it and a really macho Roman soldier on it. And then for breakfast, I would eat fortified oat flakes, which had a farmer with a sigh on it cutting wheat, and he looked pretty macho. And
1: fortified oat flakes. That was your go-to.
2: Yeah, my brothers and sisters hated it. They called it 45 oat flakes, and it probably didn't taste any better than the cereal box. But you know, if they wouldn't have discontinued that darn stuff, I would look today like Arnold Schwarzenegger instead of like John Belushi. You know, it's their fault. I wouldn't be one of these 98-pound weaklings that you kick sand in the face by the bully on the beach. You know?
1: Oh, yeah. Yeah. Dan, thanks for the laugh. I appreciate the memory, pal. Roman, good morning. You're on Kello.
3: Good morning. A little lighter talk today. I'll enjoy it. One of the things that I miss were two things here. One is the jalapeno Fritos. I don't know why they came out about 4 years ago and they discontinued them a couple of years back. But when they came out, I always buy like 10 bags at the store because everybody was buying them. You couldn't buy them anywhere.
1: You sound like me.
3: It's not discontinued, but just the original Oreo. They don't taste like they did when we were growing up. Not anymore. I eat them now and they just taste fake.
1: And I wonder, is that changes to our taste buds, or is it changes to the product?
3: If you look at the product, I actually looked up back in just the mid-90s what they actually put in them. Way more, you know, actual chocolate.
1: Right.
3: You know, vanilla flavor. Now it's all, I don't even know what it is, stuff I can't even read at the back of the box anymore. So it's Oreos are the, you know, you're supposed to put them in there and they melt in your milk. And now it's like they get harder for some reason. I don't know what's going on.
1: No, you can't explain it. I appreciate the call, pal. Good morning, Weston. You're on Kello.
4: Well, I had something I thought I missed. Zima, the alcoholic beverage.
1: Yes.
4: Used to drink it back in high school and drop a Jolly Rancher in there. And then like 5 years ago, they brought it back. And I bought some, and I was like, sweet, I'm going to drop some Jolly Ranchers in Zima like the old days. And I was like, how did we drink this stuff? Terrible.
1: It was not like the experience you remembered?
4: No. It's like when you're a little kid, you know, and you go to the soda fountain, you like mix everything together and call it like a trash can, and then you thought it was good at the time, and Yes. You're like, how could you do that?
1: Yeah, no, you're absolutely right about that. Weston, thanks so much for the call. Thanks to everybody for sharing your memories. Forgive me, I got to run here at 7:26. Clear skies, sunshine, 49. 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
10: Biggest headline for the weekend will be the possibility of severe weather Saturday night into Sunday. We'll be monitoring the conditions closely here in the Storm Center, so keep an eye on the weather. High today, 87 degrees, mostly sunny. We do expect storms possible later today in northwestern Iowa. For the overnight, Sioux Falls, partly cloudy, low 50. Tomorrow's high, 83. From the Storm Center at Kello Land TV, I'm Brian Karstens.
1: And in Sioux Falls at 7:30. Sunshine and 49 currently at Kello. I want to give you a heads up, no Greg Belford Show on Monday. got another appointment at Vance Thompson Vision, having another procedure done. So no Greg Belford show on Monday. Plan to be back on Tuesday. Hoping you have a great weekend.
11: Fox News, I'm CJ Papa. President Trump meeting the reporters on Air Force One as it flies back to the States, describing his conversation with China's President Xi on this touchy topic.
12: On Taiwan, he does not want to see a fight for independence because that would be a very strong confrontation.
11: The president added he has not made a decision on whether a major U.S. sale of arms to Taiwan will move forward. The two leaders also spoke about the Islamic Republic.
12: On Iran, it's very interesting. He feels strongly they can't have a nuclear weapon. He said that very strongly. They cannot have a nuclear weapon, and he wants them to open up the strait.
11: Both of those sound bites from White House video. Ukrainian President Zelensky says a Russian missile strike on a Kyiv apartment building yesterday killed 24 people, including three teenagers. America's listening to Fox News.
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14: 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I'm Tom Rooney. A bomb threat caused officials to evacuate Rapid City Central High School yesterday afternoon. A caller threatened to blow up the school at about 1 p.m. Police and canine units could not find any explosives. It's being investigated as part of a nationwide trend of similar calls. Three life prison sentences with no parole, one for each of the three men he killed. Former Centerville Mayor Jay Ostrom was sentenced for the shooting deaths of Paul and Zachary Frankus and Timothy Richmond. Ostrom also served as a law officer in Turner County. With traffic cams hanging from light poles in Sioux Falls, it appears to be a case of you can run, but you can't hide. Sioux Falls police recovered three stolen vehicles in the past week, arresting five people for parole, theft, and drug charges. Sergeant Jake Harris says the camera system also helped police track down a suspect in a burglary in the downtown district that was a featured crime of the week.
15: Investigators began canvassing the area of East 57th and South Cliff Avenue and located the suspect vehicle in a driveway of a residence near 54th and Cliff. Investigators obtained a search warrant for that specific residence and located numerous items that had been stolen from the victim business inside the residence.
14: 22-year-old Dylan Brown was arrested for possession of stolen property. Sioux Falls police are asking for your help in solving a copper wiring theft that included significant vandalism. Numerous light poles were pried open along the bike trail north of Falls Park in an attempt to steal the wiring. The stolen wire and damage to the light poles is estimated at $30,000. And construction is beginning on Fire Station 13 in Sioux Falls near the site of the new Smithfield plant in Foundation Park. Ground was broken for the project yesterday. From the Kello.com News Center, I'm Tom Rooney.
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10: A warm afternoon. Our high today, 87 in Sioux Falls. Mostly sunny skies, a light wind. We do expect some storms to fire up late today in northwest Iowa and then head east. So make sure you're aware of that if you're traveling to the east and south. Tonight, quiet weather, low near 50. Tomorrow, we warm up to 83. Storms likely Saturday night into Sunday. From the Storm Center at Kelloland TV, I'm meteorologist Brian Karstens.
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So the halftime show at FIFA's World Cup sparking a lot of outrage. So FIFA announced their first halftime show for the upcoming World Cup final. It'll be coming up in July. And so they're doing like a Super Bowl-like show. We'll feature Shakira, Madonna, and BTS. And the show is being organized by Coldplay's Chris Martin. And so the issue, though, is that foreign soccer fans, they're a lot more devoted to than American fans to the sport of soccer. Not that there aren't American fans. I think there are. But the foreign soccer fans, it's, you know, for much of the world, soccer is to them what NFL football is to you and me, right? And so they're not used to entertainment acts during soccer matches and so on. So you have people on X who are weighing in. They don't like that the halftime show, they're saying, I hate that the U.S. is trying to make everything Americanified. I kind of understand the point. Saying, I don't think football fans will like halftime show, in my arrogant opinion. They're not like American football fans. I would agree. It's a different audience. I don't know. We'll see how it's received. Others were saying, we don't want it. But you're going to find division anytime you bring up anything on social media, I think. But a lot of comparisons to the NFL. People saying halftime show at the World Cup final feels like FIFA trying to be the Super Bowl. Players just want to focus and recover. Shakira returning for what's basically her Waka Waka swan song will be a moment, though. Madonna and BTS feel forced. So a lot of reaction to that. This is an incredible story. I think it's an incredible piece of good news. And it says something about this man. There were two suspects that Oregon police have arrested after shooting a man. And they were taken into custody earlier this week. They're facing like first degree assault charges, criminal mischief, other charges. Here's what happened. So father who was going through an In-N-Out drive-through with his wife and his two young sons. So he's going through an In-N-Out drive-through. He gets, during all of this, he gets shot in the head. And this guy, do you know what he does?

fundraiser for him. And she says, in the middle of chaos and fear, while he was injured and in pain, he somehow found the strength to drive us out of the scene to safety. He protected our family before thinking of himself. That is the kind of man and father he is. So images that were posted online showed the bullet that was removed from his head during surgery. This happened back in February. And she said her husband, amazingly, did not suffer major brain damage, currently recovering at home. And she said the doctors told us what we already believe. This is nothing short of a miracle. Now he faces a long road of rest, healing, and recovery. And so she had started an online fundraiser for him. Two suspects were arrested. A third is still being sought. But just absolutely incredible. There's so many names in this story. I want to get the Garcia is the guy's last name. I'm searching for his first name. Marcio Garcia. Isn't that incredible? It's absolutely mind-blowing. You know, you and I have talked a lot about cell phone bans in classrooms. It's been an issue. Should we ban cell phones in classrooms? New York Post has this story this morning. And today marks 1 year since Governor Kathy Hochul enacted a ban on personal phones in public schools. And you got about that's almost a million kids in New York State. And so the New York Post did a story. Teachers who spoke to the Post all say the ban has had an overwhelmingly positive impact on their schools. Director of Clinical Services at a Bard High School Early College of Manhattan said, I think the cell phone ban has been remarkable. I've been astounded by how much of a shift it's been. Kids actually talk to each other in school. They sit in the hallway, they engage, they laugh, they study, they play games, she said. I actually saw a card game in the hall recently, which was jaw-dropping. I've been working in schools now 12 years. I've never seen that before. So like in many places around the country, the school year's coming to a close. And so, teachers are saying that students are transformed. Michael Simmon says, it felt like you could be in a classroom with 25 students and still feel that you're by yourself, he had said. That was prior to the ban, so you could be in a classroom with all these people and still be by yourself. But he says now, without the distraction of the cell phones, he says students used to get a vibration on their phone or they try to hide the phone and check it. They no longer have that luxury. So now they're focused on the lesson, on the assignment, on the task. He said in 11 years of teaching, he's never seen kids so locked in as they've been this year. They tell me the work has become easier, that it's easier for them to focus, he said. It's cut down on bathroom breaks. It's cutting down on a lot of chatter in the classroom. And he said now when he walks by the cafeteria during lunch, there's energy there that was never there before. He said they're talking with each other instead of just looking down at their phones. Now they have to communicate. They have to socialize. They have to talk, find out how their day is going, what's going on. So it's all of these reports. This goes on. I mean, this story is like 10 pages long at the New York Post. And it's one educator after another talking about how beneficial the removal has been of cell phones in schools in New York. Pretty incredible stuff. And since we talk about that quite a little bit, it's been an issue.

0: I wanted to share that story with you. You can find more details at the New York Post. Let's take a break. 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When we take the Kello History Quiz just ahead, that's on the way. Thanks so much for being here. 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
3: 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The Apple note that says Buy Milk could be a love letter, a Spotify playlist you've never heard of. Song order is the conversations. Venmo just made it worse. They locked down payment notes tighter than ever. Dinner with clients? Sure. Here's the tell nobody talks about. Watch which apps get opened and slammed shut in under 2 seconds. That reflex? That's trained behavior. It's an open and shut case. And for more tips like this, be sure to get my free newsletter. 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
0: Sunshine in 49. 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News and information update. Little over 10 minutes away. Tom Rooney's in the Kello.com News Center. Tom says 3 life prison sentences for the shooting deaths of 3 men in Centerville. So Tom will have details on that story. And hey, I want to remind you, no Greg Belford Show on Monday. I'll be at Vance Thompson Vision on Monday. Another eye appointment, having another procedure done, trying to regain a little bit of vision in my left eye. So no Greg Belford Show on Monday, but I do plan to be back on Tuesday.
5: It's a good thing life isn't rocket science, because some people couldn't get off the launch pad.
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5: It's Belf's Looney Tunes in the news.
0: Okay, there, the guy in California sparked a fierce online debate. He was at a rodeo, and they were launching T-shirts into the crowd. You see this all the time. So generally, they have the T-shirt cannon. You know, they're firing the T-shirt. And there is a woman who is standing there. She's the only one standing there with her arms up. They fire a T-shirt meant for her. It's straight going right to her. And here comes a guy from, I don't know, 20 yards away. He's going to step it over and He's taller than she is. His arms are longer than hers. So she's got her arms up. She's ready to grab it. He reaches up and he snatches it right as she's about to get it. And then he takes it over. Oh, and he gives it to his girls. They apparently, so this has sparked a fierce online debate, and people are saying, so the typical online reactions, oh, you snooze, you lose, that kind of stuff. I think the guy's a bum doing something like that. It was obviously, it was intended for her. It, very, very clear. You watch the video, the guy's a bum. Also, this is going to make you sick. There is a viral video going around that shows a McDonald's employee shoveling French fries in her mouth and then putting them back in a box, possibly ready to serve to customers. And police now are investigating. Yikes. Birthdays on May 15th. Andy Murray is 39. Alexander Breckenridge is 44 today. Jamie Lynn Sigler is 45. David Krumholz is 48. Emmett Smith is 57. Dan Patrick is 70 today. Nicholas Hammond, you may not remember, he played Spider-Man on TV back in the 70s. Back when Tobey Maguire was still in diapers. And today is National Pizza Party Day. 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
0: Today, we're taking the Kello Wayback Machine to 1800. President John Adams ordered government offices to relocate from Philadelphia to the newly constructed city of Washington. 1862, President Abraham Lincoln signed an act establishing the Department of Agriculture. It's on this date, 1972, that Alabama Governor George Wallace was shot and left paralyzed. And on this date, in 2020, President Trump formally unveiled a coronavirus vaccine program called, you'll remember, Operation Warp Speed, to speed the development of COVID-19 vaccines. And that's a look at this day in history. Time now for the Kello History Quiz, and this is your chance to win a $20 gift card from Invictus Pizza. If you are the first caller with the correct answer, are you ready? It's on this date, 1940, that brothers Richard and Maurice opened their first fast food restaurant in San Bernardino, California. What was its name? If you know the answer, call us now, 605-336-1320. Richard and Maurice opening their first fast food restaurant. What was it called? 605-336-1320.
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18: Biggest headline for the weekend will be the possibility of severe weather Saturday night into Sunday. We'll be monitoring the conditions closely here in the Storm Center, so keep an eye on the weather. High today, 87 degrees, mostly sunny. We do expect storms possible later today in northwestern Iowa. For the overnight, Sioux Falls, partly cloudy, low 50. Tomorrow's high, 83. From the Storm Center at Kevoland TV, I'm Brian Karstens.
0: And in Sioux Falls at 7:57, sunshine and 49 currently at Kello. Our Kello history quiz was on this day in 1940 that Richard and Maurice opened their first fast food restaurant in California. We asked you to name the restaurant. Tony Cook was the first caller with the correct answer. What was it, Tony?
19: That'd be Mickey D's McDonald's.
0: Yeah, McDonald's, absolutely right. 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
0: A longtime nurse fulfilled a lifelong dream by graduating from medical school at the age of 72. She became the oldest graduate in the school's history. And her name is Dawn. She decided it was now or never after her husband had survived a brain hemorrhage. So she's now 73, set to begin her residency in Michigan. She says working in medicine makes her feel fully alive. Three Florida teenagers stopped to help a man with a flat tire, and they quickly realized he was having a heart attack. So the boys called 911. They stayed with him, kept him calm, until responders arrived, and doctors say that their actions likely saved his life. The man was hospitalized, later recovered. He said the teens were angels that were sent at just the right moment. And that's a look at today's good news. News and information update on the way. We'll check in with Fox News Radio. President Trump has left China. He's on his way back to the United States. Then we'll get an update from Tom Rooney in the Kello.com News Center. 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
20: He talks about the talks. I'm Dave Anthony, Fox News. President Trump talked to reporters on Air Force One this morning, hours after leaving China.
21: President Xi's an incredible guy. Got a lot of great trade deals.
20: It's hard to hear that in the White House video, but the president says as he flies back to Washington, they made a lot of trade deals. They also discussed Taiwan, which the U.S. backs militarily, but China considers its territory.
21: The last thing we need right now is a war. That's 9,500 miles away.
20: And they discussed Iran and getting the Strait of Hormuz back open.
21: We control the Strait, and they've done no business. Literally, they've done no business in the last 2.5 weeks, which is approximately $500 million a day.
1: And the president says China's leader agrees Iran can't have a nuclear weapon. As for the enriched uranium, he's demanding Iran gives up.
21: I want to get it. And they agreed to it, but then they took it back. But they'll agree to it eventually.
1: Democrats remain critical of the president's handling of Iran, though another attempt to pass a war powers resolution to limit military action failed in the House with a tie vote. Democratic Congressman Ro Khanna tells Fox Business they want to
2: make sure that the war ends, because it's literally hurting American farmers, American consumers, price of food, price of gas.
1: Oil prices, they're rising this morning, 3%. Gas is down a penny today, but it has spiked up more than $1.50 during this conflict with Iran. There are still no current positive hantavirus tests for any of the 18 passengers in quarantine in the U.S. in facilities in Georgia and Nebraska after being taken off the cruise ship that had a deadly outbreak. CDC director, or rather Dr. David Fitter, says there are 23 others being monitored for virus symptoms and two other groups across several states.
22: Second, passengers who had already left the ship and had already returned home before the outbreak was identified. And third, people who may have been exposed during travel.
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24: 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I'm Tom Rooney. The former mayor of Centerville will spend the rest of his life in prison. Jay Ostrom was given 3 life sentences without parole. He was convicted in March in the shooting deaths of Paul and Zachary Frankus and Timothy Richmond. Ostrom also served as a law officer in Turner County. The courts cannot grant a suspended sentence after a suspect has been convicted and served prison time. Wiley Pickner was convicted of rape, served time in the penitentiary, and was released on parole. The South Dakota Supreme Court overturned a judge's ruling to erase the conviction and grant a suspended sentence. A firefighter and a civilian were injured in a house fire in Vermilion Wednesday night. Firefighters could see the blaze from a mile away as they approached the scene. It took about an hour and a half to extinguish the blaze. Officials are still looking for the cause. Sioux Falls police are asking for your help in solving a copper wiring theft that included a significant amount of vandalism. Police Information Officer Aaron Benson says the crime took place along the bike trails north of Falls Park, so the victim in this case is the city of Sioux Falls.
25: The investigation found that an unknown suspect had pried open numerous light poles and stole the industrial copper wiring from inside those light poles. The value of the stolen wire and the damage done to the poles is approximately $30,000.
24: This is a new Crime Stoppers case of the week, so a reward of up to $1,000 is being offered for information leading to an arrest. And construction is beginning on Fire Station 13 in Sioux Falls near the site of the new Smithfield plant in Foundation Park. Ground was broken for the project yesterday. The area has seen major expansion in the industrial park and the surrounding area with Southeast Technical College and new housing. From the Kello.com News Center, I'm Tom Rooney.
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18: A warm afternoon. Our high today, 87 in Sioux Falls. Mostly sunny skies, a light wind. We do expect some storms to fire up late today in northwest Iowa and then head east. So make sure you're aware of that if you're traveling to the east and south. Tonight, quiet weather, low near 50. Tomorrow, we warm up to 83. Storms likely Saturday night into Sunday. From the Storm Center at Keatherland TV, I'm meteorologist Brian Karstens.
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0: There are a couple of stories out there that have really caught my attention. One was involving the president and the trip to China. And the China trip, and I'll share a lot of news from the China trip coming up in the last word. So in the next segment, I'll share a lot of that. But the president was without his cell phone. And for the president, he spends a lot of time on True Social. You know, if you follow him on True Social, he's sending out a lot of stuff over the course of a day. And it is, for me, I find it very valuable to be able to follow what he's doing, what he's thinking. And he also shares a lot of links. Some of those get him in trouble, so on. But he is used to being on his phone. And I think a lot of us are. And so the president has been without his phone because people from the administration are using burner phones and burner email addresses. China was concerned about hackers getting into the devices. And so it was China that said, advise them then not to, you know, use their phones and so on. So they're using all these burner phones. And what it boils down to then is for President Trump is you haven't seen him on True Social until after the trip was concluded. He's back on Air Force One. He's on his way back to the United States. And he's back on True Social and responding to the, you know, I think the incredible trip that he's just made. But it brings up the issue of cell phones and how easy or how difficult it may be to be able to put down that cell phone. Now, in a case like this, you know, I'm thinking it would be fairly easy for most of us to be able to set down the, you know, you're going to China and you've got this going on, so. But the State Department also warns Americans traveling in China, there's no expectation of privacy on mobile or other networks in China. So for White House staff, personal devices were stored on Air Force One then in Faraday bags, which block all signals, including GPS, Wi-Fi, Bluetooth. And so the bags then protect sensitive data on the phone from being hacked remotely. So Air Force One is considered American territory no matter where it is. So the plane then functions as a flying sensitive compartmented information facility. So it's got a number of different ways of protecting data. So the president then leaving his phone on Air Force One during the visit and all of this time. And that always gets me thinking about about the rest of us, because I think the cell phone, the smartphone has become such a part of our lives. You and I have talked about it many times before. So it was a digital lockdown. So the president, and as all of these folks were traveling to China, you had hundreds of aides, security personnel, officials going to China. Fox News had a piece that officials entering China often travel with stripped down clean devices. So they have like temporary laptops, so on, things like this. So Fox News had a piece out in advance of this as to what they were doing. Officials say that a longstanding assumption inside the U.S. government has been anything brought into China, phones, laptops, tablets, even hotel Wi-Fi connections, should be treated as potentially compromised. And a former Secret Service special agent said, China is a mass surveillance state. Briefings for U.S. officials begin well before the president arrives, and they make clear that everything is monitored. We always tell people to assume everything you say and do, both in person and digitally, could be monitored, and to conduct themselves accordingly. So this is pretty serious stuff. And in Washington, officials are often told to leave their phones behind when entering places like the Chinese embassy. Those concerns are amplified when traveling to China itself. U.S. officials operate under the assumption that devices, networks, and even hotel rooms could be monitored. Even charging a phone can become a security concern. So if you plug your device into an unknown USB port or a charging system, then that those things can be compromised. Wow, isn't that crazy? I mean, the level of detail that they're having to go to. And officials are saying there are no safe electronic communications in China. China disputes that, you know, Chinese government places a high priority in protecting data privacy and security. I don't, in accordance with the law. What is Chinese law there? I don't know that it would be in our favor. So this is pretty incredible. What it boils down to, because I was watching the president's True Social account, as I do all the time, and I thought, well, it'll be interesting to see what the president, you know, is maybe sharing on True Social during the trip to China. And there really wasn't very much. There were some initial, I think, photos and videos that got shared on the president's account after he had first touched down, you know, their opening ceremonies and all of that was ongoing. So some of that had been shared. Beyond that, really not much else. And as soon then as Air Force One is underway and the president is on his way back, he was on True Social. And the president, this was yesterday afternoon, around just after 4:30 Eastern time. And the president responded, he said, when President Xi very elegantly referred to the United States as perhaps being a declining nation, he was referring to the tremendous damage we suffered during the 4 years of Sleepy Joe Biden and the Biden administration. And on that score, he was 100% correct. Our country suffered immeasurably with open borders, high taxes, transgender for everybody, men and women's sports, DEI, horrible trade deals, rampant crime, and so much more. President Xi was not referring to the incredible rise that the United States has displayed to the world during the 16 spectacular months of the Trump administration, which includes all-time high stock markets and 401ks, military victory and thriving relationship in Venezuela, the military decimation of Iran, and then he puts in parentheses, to be continued, strongest military on earth by far, economic powerhouse again, with a record $18 trillion being invested into the United States, He says, best U.S. job market in history, with more people working in the U.S. right now than ever before. Ending country, destroying DEI, and so many other things that would be impossible to readily list. In fact, President Xi congratulated me on so many tremendous successes in such a short period of time. 2 years ago, we were, in fact, a nation in decline. On that, I fully agree with President Xi. But now, the United States is the hottest nation anywhere in the world, and hopefully our relationship with China will be stronger and better than ever before. So that was the president yesterday afternoon, once he was back on board Air Force One, on his and on his way back to the United States. And I will share some more details with you coming up as to the president's final day. And there were good things that were taking place yesterday. So I'll recap yesterday's happenings during the last word coming up. One of the other stories that really is caught my attention is what's going on with there are concerns over e-cigarettes. And recently you had Marty McCary, who had left FDA, and it was over e-cigarettes, apparently, that McCary didn't believe that e-cigarettes were, the Trump administration apparently has been, the FDA had approved fruit-flavored e-cigarettes. They authorized those. And so Marty McCary then was out, and this was a couple of days ago, and now yesterday, one of Robert F. Kennedy Jr.'s top public affairs spokespeople also resigned over this issue. So it's these e-cigarettes, these flavored e-cigarettes. And so now Richard Danker, who is the former Assistant Secretary for Public Affairs at DHS, he accused senior agency officials of that approving these e-cigarette flavors would allegedly expose children to nicotine addiction, lung damage, higher risk of cancer. He also said the vape authorization undermines the department's recent guidance document related to the risk of, especially to youth, of flavored nicotine. Those products are aimed at young people in particular. So now we have Marty McCary, who is out. Now Richard Danker, who is leaving the FDA as a result of this. And I'm like, you know, what's going on? So I go to find information at the CDC. And they say there's quite a story about the health effects of vaping. And this is from CDC's website. And this, they said, this was from January of last year. No tobacco products, including e-cigarettes, are safe. Most e-cigarettes contain nicotine, which is highly addictive, is a health danger for pregnant women, developing fetuses, and youth. Aerosol from e-cigarettes can also contain harmful, potentially harmful substances, and they break it down. They say e-cigarettes should not be used by youth, young adults, or women who are pregnant. This is from CDC. So why are we approving fruit-flavored e-cigarettes? I think that's a reasonable question to ask. If the health effects of vaping are that And I don't vape. I just don't. I'm not a tobacco user or an e-cigarette, or it's not attractive to me. It never has been. I take that back. When I was very young. But the only thing that I find that that has some appeal would be, for me, cigars. I do love a good cigar. I do. But I have them so infrequently. I have one, like, I don't know, every 5 or 10 years. I don't have many of them. But a good cigar, I do love a good cigar. So I'm not opposed to, but again, you know, I'm 62 years old. I'm not a young person. I'm not, but this vaping and these, again, the flavors that are clearly that are aimed at young people, I don't know. It just... And then, of course, the folks over at the American Cancer Society have been, you know, very vocal about it, about e-cigarettes. So if you don't know how an e-cigarette works, there's a battery that turns it on, the device on. It's a device. And then there's a heating element that heats the liquid that you put inside, turns it into an aerosol of tiny particles. It's a vapor, is what it's referred to, the vapor. And there's a cartridge or a tank then that holds the e-liquid, and then there's a mouthpiece to inhale it. So e-cigarettes don't have tobacco, but many of them have nicotine, of course, which comes from tobacco. Very addictive. So I kind of understand where these health officials are coming from. You know, looking at the health effects. Now, again, I'm very much, I leave these things up to the choice of the individual. I mean, if you're an adult, if you are an adult, it really is your choice. And I don't get, I mean, I'm pretty, as far as my own preferences, will I do it? What do I, you know, and do I think we should be making products that we know are marketed to younger users? Because that's the market, are people who are young. Should we be producing products that are directly marketed to younger users? I don't know. I guess I grow a little bit increasingly uncomfortable with that, knowing what we know. Why then, because we know these are dangerous products, why are you going to market them directly to children? That's just one of those things that I have a hard time getting my arms around. Again, I respect the right of people, the right of adults to be able to make that decision. But now with the is becoming an issue, I think, again, with Marty McCrary stepping away, and now another resignation of the former Assistant Secretary for Public Affairs at the Department of Health and Human Services also stepping away, you know, he's making a pretty compelling argument that he's saying that authorizing the vape, authorizing these additional e-cigarette flavors out of step with what the agency, where they have been previously. But he's very gratefully thanked President Trump for the honor of a lifetime to serve in both of his administrations. And he had not worked in healthcare prior to his time at Health and Human Services. And this is, I don't know, you got Robert F. Kennedy Jr. out there you know, talking about chronic diseases and trying to address those things head on, and then at the same time you're fruit flavored vaping, the two just don't seem to go together. It seems that they are very much at odds, I think. 826. Thanks so much for making the show part of your day. 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
18: Biggest headline for the weekend will be the possibility of severe weather Saturday night into Sunday. We'll be monitoring the conditions closely here in the Storm Center, so keep an eye on the weather. High today, 87 degrees, mostly sunny. We do expect storms possible later today in northwestern Iowa. For the overnight, Sioux Falls, partly cloudy, low 50. Tomorrow's high, 83. From the Storm Center at Kevilland TV, I'm Brian Karstens.
0: 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News and information update on the way. 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Tom Rooney's in the Kello.com News Center. Tom says 3 life prison sentences for the shooting deaths of 3 men in Centerville. Tom will have details. I want to remind you, no Greg Belfried Show on Monday. I'll be at Vance Thompson Vision. But I plan to be back on Tuesday. Hope you have a great weekend. 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
1: News. I'm Therese Crowley. President Trump gaggles with reporters on Air Force One, clearly satisfied with his two-day meeting with China's President Xi.
2: The farmers are going to be very happy. They're going to be buying billions of dollars of soybeans.
1: Fox's Mark Meredith.
15: The two leaders talked a lot about trade while he was over there. The president says he left China with a commitment that it'll spend a lot more of its money on American products, from Boeing airplanes to soybeans. The president says bringing CEOs along with him helps sell America.
16: We have about 30 of the biggest business leaders in the world, biggest everything, you know, I mean, you name it. From chips to planes to everything.
1: And China says they reached common understanding.
2: On Iran, it's very interesting. He feels strongly they can't have a nuclear weapon. He said that very strongly. They cannot have a nuclear weapon, and he wants them to open up the strait.
1: Last day on the job for Fed Chair Jerome Powell. 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
24: 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I'm Tom Rooney. The campaign literature doesn't match with the records of one of the candidates for sheriff in Minnehaha County. The Dakota Scout is reporting that Bobby Smith was convicted of contributing to the sexual delinquency of a minor in Oregon. The Scout also says Smith's claims of working as a law enforcement officer in San Jose are not true, that he was a parking control officer at the airport instead. Smith and Sheriff's Captain Josh Phillips are running to replace Sheriff Mike Milstead, who's retiring. The former mayor of Centerville will spend the rest of his life in prison. Jay Ostrom was given three life sentences without parole. He was convicted in March in the shooting deaths of Paul and Zachary Frankus and Timothy Richmond. Ostrom also served as a law officer in Turner County. With traffic cams hanging from light poles in Sioux Falls, it appears to be a case of you can run, but you can't hide. Sioux Falls police recovered three stolen vehicles in the past week, arresting five people for parole, theft, and drug charges. Sergeant Jake Harris says the camera system also helped police track down a suspect in a burglary in the downtown district that was a featured crime of the week.
19: Investigators began canvassing the area of East 57th and South Cliff Avenue and located the suspect vehicle in a driveway of a residence near 54th and Cliff. Investigators obtained a search warrant for that specific residence and located numerous items that had been stolen from the victim business inside the residence.
24: 22-year-old Dylan Brown was arrested for possession of stolen property. And start making plans now for a major street closing in East Sioux Falls. Arrowhead Parkway will be closed between Veterans Parkway and Highline Avenue starting next Thursday to allow reconstruction of the west side of the Arrowhead and Veterans Parkway intersection. The project is expected to take until late fall to complete. We have more information at Kello.com. From the Kello.com News Center, I'm Tom Rooney.
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18: A warm afternoon. Our high today, 87 in Sioux Falls. Mostly sunny skies, a light wind. We do expect some storms to fire up late today in northwest Iowa and then head east. So make sure you're aware of that if you're traveling to the east and south. Tonight, quiet weather, low near 50. Tomorrow, we warm up to 83. Storms likely Saturday night into Sunday. From the Storm Center at Kelloland TV, I'm meteorologist Brian Karstens.
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The last word this morning, the president has concluded his two-day state trip to China. And I thought it was pretty incredible. The president had a sit-down interview with Sean Hannity. President saying that President Xi offered to help make sure that navigation through the Strait of Hormuz wanted to see that move forward. And I'll share more about that. So they agreed on a number of things. So the president shared lunch today. Now, keep in mind, they were quite a number of hours ahead of us. But I look at this menu and my mouth is just watering. Now, I think I love Chinese food. In this country, I love Chinese food. But the Chinese food that I have in this country, is it really Chinese food or is it Americanized Chinese food? You know what I mean? Because I look at this menu, they had minced codfish seafood soup, crispy and stir-fried lobster balls, pan-seared beef fillet stuffed with mushrooms, kung pao chicken and scallops, and just goes on. See, they had like bamboo shoots, mushrooms, beans. I love all this stuff. Shrimp dumplings. Oh!

And according to reports, the two leaders were engaged in a lengthy conversation. And at one point, the president said of the garden, he said, I like it. I like this place. I could get used to it, he said. Earlier in the day, the president described the trip as incredible. He said it produced some major trade deals. No details on that, but he says, I think a lot of good has come from it. We made some fantastic trade deals, great for both countries. He said the two leaders also discussed Iran, and they agreed that Iran cannot obtain a nuclear weapon. President said, we did discuss Iran. We want that to end. We don't want them to have a nuclear weapon. We want the straits open. And he said both sides want the conflict to come to an end. It's a little bit crazy and it's no good, the president said. They cannot have a nuclear weapon. The president also has invited Xi Jinping to visit the United States coming up in September. And he said the visit will be reciprocal. We're going to walk away hopefully very impressed. He says, you're going to walk away hopefully very impressed, like I'm very impressed with China. It's been a really great couple of days, he said. Thank you very much. So also you had business leaders who were there. And the president also say he described President Xi as all business. He compared him to Hollywood Central casting. He said, I think he's a warm person, actually, but he's all business. He told Sean Hannity, there's no games. There's no talking about how nice the weather is. But I say about him, if you went to Hollywood and looked for a leader of China to play a role in a movie, Central casting, you couldn't find a guy like him, he said. Even his physical features, he's tall, very tall, especially for this country, because they tend to be a little bit shorter. Trump also said that Xi commands a respect. He says, I'll get criticized, as always, when I say good things about certain leaders, but he's a leader for China. He's led almost 1.5 billion people for a long time, and he's respected, the president said. He also talked about the tech CEOs and their meeting. So again, the president had taken along a number of tech CEOs with him, the CEO of NVIDIA, Elon Musk was along. You had Tim Cook of Apple who was there, among others. Meta's CEO was there. And so the president said China is set to invest hundreds of billions of dollars with American business leaders. And the president visited after the summit. The president said those business people are here to make deals and to bring back jobs, he said. So the group included leaders from major industries. So he brought them into his meeting with Xi, even though it was not originally on the schedule. And the president said, China is going to invest hundreds of billions of dollars with those people that were in the room. That's why they came. We have just about every major business leader in there. So the president said the meeting was very good. And he said the Chinese delegation adjusted after the American executives had been brought in unexpectedly. I have a hard time believing that was too unexpectedly. It was all over the media in this country. You got all of these, obviously, accommodations are being made for, you know, for all these people. President also said that Xi Jinping agreed to order 200 Boeing jets. They were discussing trade, Iran, fentanyl, and economic cooperation between the two countries.

0: And the president was asked by Hannity, what did he want from the U.S.? A lot of things, the president said. Too many things to discuss, but a lot of things. We had a very good meeting. But we want things from them. One thing he agreed to today, he's going to order 200 jets. That's a big thing. Boeings. 200 big ones. That's a lot of jobs. It's a lot. Boeing wanted 150. He got 200. So they also talked about Taiwan. That is a flashpoint. Excuse me, I'm sneezing here. Oh, sorry about that. President Xi then stressed to President Trump about the Taiwan question. That's the most important issue then in China-U.S. relations. Marco Rubio made it very clear. The U.S. position on Taiwan has not changed. It's absolutely unchanged. Yes, did they meet? They wanted to meet, but the U.S. maintained its position. Clearly this was a big issue then for China. But there were a number of things where they appeared to be working with the United States. For instance, President Xi showed a willingness to help President Trump when it comes to Iran. And Trump said President Xi would like to see a deal made. He would. He would like to see a deal made. And he did offer. He said, if I can be of any help at all, I would like to be of help. And so talking about China, the president said, anybody that buys that much oil has obviously got some kind of a relationship then with Iran. He'd like to see the Hormuz Strait open. And he said, if I can be of any help whatsoever, I would like to help. Because again, I think it's like 45 to 50% of China's crude oil imports go through the Strait of Hormuz. So like 50%. And apparently, Xi talked about buying oil from the United States, the president said. Secretary of State Marco Rubio said the Chinese, they are not in favor of militarizing the Straits of Hormuz. They're not in favor of a tolling system. And that's our position. So as to the business moguls that were there with Trump, Trump said China's going to invest hundreds of billions of dollars with those people that were in the room today. Xi was very open to opening up China for U.S. business. Xi told the CEOs with the president, he said, China's door will only open wider. He expressed belief that U.S. companies will enjoy even broader prospects in China, according to the state-run newspaper. And so the president's been pushing Xi then, asking that they do this all at once, that they open up China and that they do it all at once to U.S. business. And the president said the Xi has agreed to do it, but they'll open it in stages. And Trump said, I'd just like to see him open it. But, you know, they guard their country and Xi cherishes his country, he said. So there was a lot of pomp and circumstance. The Xi also at one point, they really improved. I think they built on their personal connection between the two leaders. And the president was heaping a lot of praise on Xi throughout the visit, referring to Xi a number of times as his friend. He said their relationship is very strong. Xi said achieving the great rejuvenation. This was at the state banquet, excuse me. And he said achieving the great rejuvenation of the Chinese nation and making America great again can go hand in hand, he said. So both men acknowledge relations could take a negative turn. I think they understand. You know, they know what it is, but is there a possibility that the relationship could take a negative turn? Yeah, it's certainly possible. But Trump said this has been an incredible visit. I think a lot of good has come from it. He's a man I respect greatly. Become really a friend, Trump said. We've known each other now 11 years, almost 12 years. That's a long time. And we've settled a lot of different problems that other people wouldn't have been able to settle. And the relationship is a very strong one. We've done some really wonderful things, the president said. So Xi also, there was just a lot of showing of goodwill between the two leaders because Xi promised to send the president Chinese rose seeds as a gift. And the president said, I love that. That's great. And Xi said, I've chosen this place. I think this was in the garden. Yeah, because they... this was his compound. His primary residence is there. And then there's a, forgive me, I'm not trying to pronounce the name of the garden because I couldn't. this was after their working lunch then and their tour of the garden. And Xi said, I've chosen this place especially to reciprocate the hospitality extended to me in 2017 at Mar-a-Lago, he said. So again, I think there's a lot of good things that'll be coming from this. I think those are the biggest takeaway. The president saying that a lot of different problems have been settled with Xi. Numerous deals have been struck between the U.S. and China. I mentioned China buying the 200 Boeing jets. The issue of Iran had come up. Also, there's an issue of Jimmy Lai. Maybe Jimmy Lai. He's a Hong Kong pro-democracy activist. Been sentenced to 20 years in prison. Also, Jameson Greer, who is the U.S. trade representative, said an agreement for double-digit billions of dollars in agriculture sales to China is expected after the visit. Billions of dollars in ag sales to China. According to Jameson Greer, the U.S. trade representative. So it certainly appears on the face of it, there was a lot of good things coming from this. Trying to see if there's anything. I think I got a number of different stories, and it's a rehash of a lot of the things I've already shared. The president and Xi spent about 10 minutes in that garden that I mentioned. And Trump said, these are the most beautiful roses anyone has ever seen. And that's when Xi said later he would send some rose seeds to Trump as a gift between the two countries. And that's the last word this morning. 8:56. Clear skies and 60. 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
0: Thank you, my friend, for letting me join you this morning. I really appreciate it. Want to remind you, no Greg Belfried Show on Monday. But I will be back on Tuesday. Have another appointment at Vance Thompson Vision coming up on Monday. So thanks for your patience. I appreciate it. Hope to see you for the fourth hour coming up, 9:30 each morning on YouTube, Facebook. Until next time, my friend, have a great weekend, and may God bless.
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12: He says we can't afford a war more than 9,000 miles away. I'm Dave Anthony, Fox News. That's what President Trump tells reporters about Taiwan while flying back from his trip to China, which considers the island its territory and warns about a potential confrontation. The president was asked, would the U.S. defend Taiwan if invaded?
13: There's only one person that knows that. You know who it is? Me. I'm the only person. That question was asked to me today by President Xi. I said, I don't talk about that.
12: Referencing in what the White House video that talks with China's leader Xi Jinping.
13: On Iran, it's very interesting. He feels strongly they can't have a nuclear weapon. He said that very strongly. They cannot have a nuclear weapon, and he wants them to open up the strait.
12: And oil prices are rising 2%. And when it comes to Iran, we're getting this audio from the president talking to Fox's Brett Baer before leaving China.
14: Did you underestimate the pain tolerance that Iran has?
15: I didn't underestimate anything. We hit them unbelievably hard.
12: But as Iran keeps halting both shipping in the Strait of Hormuz and the U.S. keeps blockading Iran's ports, the president also told Brett,
15: one thing is happening amazingly. Ships are floating up to Texas and Louisiana, and they're going to Alaska, and they're loading up with oil like we've never seen before.
12: That interview will air on Fox News Channel at 6 p.m. Eastern. Fox's Mark Meredith reports from the White House.
16: President Trump left China very happy with the way the trip went. He said plenty of nice things about his Chinese counterpart, but now comes the hard part. Will U.S.-China relations become more stable in the months ahead? The president says while he was on the ground in China, he got more of a commitment from the Chinese to buy more American products, from soybeans to Boeing planes.
12: It's up to 24 people dead in Ukraine's capital from a Russian barrage of drones and missiles this week. One flattened an apartment building in Kyiv where there is now a makeshift memorial growing. Dozens of other people were wounded, found injured in the rubble. 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
21: 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I'm Tom Rooney. The former mayor of Centerville will spend the rest of his life in prison. Jay Ostrom was given 3 life prison sentences without parole. He was convicted in March in the shooting deaths of Paul and Zachary Frankus and Timothy Richmond. Ostrom was Centerville's mayor from 2009 to 2011 and also served as a law officer in Turner County. The campaign literature doesn't match with the records of one of the candidates for sheriff in Minnehaha County. The Dakota Scout reports Bobby Smith was convicted of contributing to the sexual delinquency of a minor in Oregon. The Scout also says Smith's claims of working as a law enforcement officer in San Jose, California, are not true, that he was a parking control officer at the airport instead. Smith and Sheriff's Captain Josh Phillips are running to replace Sheriff Mike Milstead, who's retiring. Some help from above has led to Sioux Falls police arresting 6 people and recovering 3 stolen vehicles in the past week. That help comes in the form of the city's traffic cam system. 5 people were arrested in the stolen vehicle cases. 1 was arrested for burglary in the downtown district that was featured as a crime of the week. Sioux Falls police are asking for your help in solving a copper wiring theft that included significant vandalism. Police Information Officer Aaron Benson says the crime took place along the bike trails north of Falls Park, so the victim in this case is the city of Sioux Falls.
22: The investigation found that an unknown suspect had pried open numerous light poles and stole the industrial copper wiring from inside those light poles. The value of the stolen wire and the damage done to the poles is approximately $30,000.
21: This is a new Crime Stoppers case of the week, so a reward of up to $1,000 is being offered for information leading to an arrest. From the Kello.com News Center, I'm Tom Rooney.
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24: Biggest headline for the weekend will be the possibility of severe weather Saturday night into Sunday. We'll be monitoring the conditions closely here in the Storm Center, so keep an eye on the weather. High today, 87 degrees, mostly sunny. We do expect storms possible later today in northwestern Iowa. For the overnight, Sioux Falls, partly cloudy, low 50. Tomorrow's high, 83. From the Storm Center at Keloland TV, I'm Brian Karstens.
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3: 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This old house.

0: Yeehaw! I'm Bill Zortman, and welcome to our It's Your Business. It's a family-friendly Friday show, and show number 5203 in this original It's Your Business series. For probably a dozen years, we have brought together to start the weekend people with this valuable information for what was accomplished during the week since the last Friday-friendly show and what we can expect going forward. We always start with Jody Schwann. Jody, what you got this morning?
1: Hi, good morning, Bill. Well, you know, we've had a steady week of news this week, kind of a little bit of everything. And I think we'll kick things off with a look at the city's proposed arts and culture plan. So this one's about 9 months in the making. We've maybe addressed it a bit before. They had a lot of input. They brought in an outside firm to run it. And really the goal here is to look forward into the next decade at how is the arts seeing the creative economy really going to evolve in our community and what investments need to be made in order for that to happen. So one headline I thought was worth sharing is that as these consultants really dug in and studied Sioux Falls, they were impressed. I heard them say that multiple times throughout the process, including this week when they presented that final draft. They said that for a community this size, Sioux Falls really has a lot to offer. There have already been significant investments across the board in terms of arts organizations, facilities for the arts. So we're building from a strong foundation here. Few of their initial recommendations involve broadening the geography. You know, our art is really concentrated in the downtown area, and they'd like to see that expand into the newer growth areas. They mentioned that route from the airport into town. We've talked about that before as a little bit of an underutilized opportunity. So, I mean, look for some strategies maybe around that. And then I don't know that any of this would vary really dramatically from community to community. You can always use more accessible space, more venues, more places for artists to create and to share their work. So that's in there. And funding is always a consideration. How do we reach a point where it's sustainable for artists to make a living in the community, or where there's an ongoing commitment, say when we do a public project, to have an arts component? So, I mean, those are a few of them. If you're familiar with master plans, this is a long document. I don't know. I think it's approaching maybe 200 pages. We link to the whole thing. So if you want to dig in more, SiouxFalls.business, you'll find the story there. Goes to City Council for approval this coming week.
0: The only thing I would ask on that end is, how are we going to keep the young folks engaged in city arts and planning for their future?
1: You know, I'm not an expert in this, but if I had to sort of just respond off the cuff, I guess, young people in particular and artists across the board, they don't really like being told what to do generally. So it's not necessarily the city saying, okay, here we are, and if you want to be an artist, you must check all of these boxes, or this is our place where we have the arts. I think having a little more of an open approach, a creator-driven economy, if you will, a city comes in foundationally, puts a few ingredients in place, and then turns it over and says, okay, you're the creative one. You run with it. You make it your own, right? So, I mean, I think the communities that have been successful have created almost this culture of the arts where artists know, and it's a tight-knit community, and word spreads fast. You know, if you're a community that's friendly for artists, the word tends to get out.
2: Morning,
1: I actually think Sioux Falls has done a really good job of this, and a lot of this has been a little more organic and grassroots, and it's been really fun to see a lot of, including young people, just kind of making it their own. You know, they're starting up their own organizations. They're creating gallery spaces. They are finding new venues for the performing arts. We've seen so many theater companies get started here in the last decade. You know, it's exciting to see. Those things tend to feed one another. So it's the city's job to put a few ingredients in place. And then I would say, you know, kind of get out of the way and let artists do their thing.
0: We're halfway through May, with it being the 15th. What are you seeing or feeling about how May hands off to June and July?
1: Not bad, Bill, but, you know, I think I would still say some cautiousness. I mean, I think housing is one interesting indicator. You know, we had the April numbers in recently. They weren't great. Inventory is pretty low, kind of a sluggish market, not a lot of sellers putting their homes on the market, and that tends to slow down activity, of course. Now, that being said, I did visit with one of the builders on the spring parade of homes who said, good crowd for the first weekend. A lot of people, it sounds like, interested in building, interested in remodeling. The mentality is kind of like, well, you know, rates aren't probably going to change too much. Our life has changed. We need to get moving. We know that other costs are probably going to continue to go up. So I think there's a little bit of that mentality not great news from a business standpoint, I would say, in terms of the rate environment going forward. You know, we actually had some more indicators of inflation here for the first half of the month. So businesses don't like that. You know, they like a little more favorable rate environment. So we'll see how that plays out here as the year goes on. But, you know, no red flags. Everybody, I think, just kind of continuing to wait and see. Consumers had a nice start to the year. I hope that continues because our most recent figures really show like spending through February, maybe into early March. So we don't have a great sense of how people reacted once gas prices started to go up and, you know, all of those factors that I'm not sure we saw coming. So stay tuned on that. Generally here by the end of the month, we should get a picture of spending at least through the end of the first quarter. And hopefully that will give us a little clearer look at the road ahead.
0: For the audience out there, maybe some new, some hadn't paid enough attention, how do they find all you do?
1: You check us out over for free to read, www.siouxfalls.business. We update that site multiple times a day. More coming yet today if you're listening live on air. And if you're finding us on social media as we share our chats with Bill, we appreciate you there. You can always look us up on Facebook and on LinkedIn.
0: Jody, appreciate you. We'll talk next week.
1: Right. Have a good weekend. Thanks.
0: Jesse Schmidt, Better Business Bureau of South Dakota. When I saw her headline that talked about spear phishing, without it being spelled with an F, it was like, all right, where are you going to take us, Jesse? Talk to us.
2: Well, it is it's an interesting form of a cyber attack. And I will tell you, these are the very sophisticated cyber attacks. It is highly targeted, and it uses a lot of social engineering. So these scammers research, oftentimes these happen to a business, so we're going to use that since it's your business show. So they know, they're on LinkedIn, they see who the president of organization is, they see who that CFO may be, and they craft very convincing fraudulent messages that instead of casting a very wide net like regular phishing emails do, this is a very targeted phishing attack. And it's got your name right. The email looks like it's coming from your, let's say, your owner's email or your president's email, and they gain your trust. And then they trick you into revealing, giving them sensitive information. They cause you to make an unauthorized payment. And then worst case scenario is they install malware. And these schemers and scammers are very, very patient. They will lay in wait in your email and they'll read everything. They'll get access to calendars so they know when the higher-ups in the organization are traveling and where they're at on business trips. And so they will perhaps say, let's say it's the president to the CFO, hey, I'm in China. I have purchased a new piece of equipment. We need to wire half of that payment over here. Here are the banking credentials. And there's no reason that you would suspect that it would not be legitimate. And there's always a huge sense of urgency. And so if you get one of these emails as an employee, this is why it's so important to really have concrete procedures in place that you do some two-factor authentication, you do some multi-steps before you make highly consequential payments. And we hear this happening always this time of year. So summer is nearly upon us. It looks like it's going to be a beautiful summer day today. So that's when we start to see these things happen. People are out of the office that would typically be in charge of this. And again, like I said, they know who's in and out. And so people are out of the office. There's a sense of urgency. You get information telling you, hey, we've changed banks. Now you need to update all your direct deposit information. Here's a link to do that. All those things should create suspicion. And so we're just going to tell you, as I said, these are highly targeted. They're less than 0.1% of all emails, but these cause 66% of successful data breaches. And these are the only ones that we know about. We know so many times we don't hear about these until they are long over or businesses don't report this sort of information. So we're going to tell you, you know, this is the time of year to double down on employee training and making sure that you've got really concrete procedures in place to protect yourself, your organization, and your teams.
0: Jesse Schmidt, appreciate you. No Terry this morning. She sent one of the leaders of Hot Summer Nights. That's next.
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0: Terry Schmidt is a standard in our Friday shows, but today she sent Barry with Hot Summer Nights. Barry, talk to us a little bit and tell us about Hot Summer Nights.
7: Good morning. We're so excited to bring Hot Summer Nights back to downtown Sioux Falls this summer.
0: So what should we expect?
7: Well, you know, we're going to celebrate the 250th anniversary of the United States and the 55th anniversary of the Black Hills Corvette Classic. So we're going to expect several hundred, 400-plus Corvettes coming downtown to the Lumber Exchange parking ramp, which also known as the CNA building. And then we're going to have a block party right over at 8th and Railroad with food vendors, retail vendors, adult beverages. It's going to be a great party.
0: What's the date?
7: July 15th, starting at 6 p.m. till 10 p.m. So Wednesday, July 15th.
0: Working with Terry Schmidt, tell us about that, because I get to know her really well, she and her husband, but I'm always curious as to what somebody from Hot Summer Nights might think.
7: Well, we've, the Hot Summer Nights was downtown on Phillips Avenue back in, starting in 94, and kind of a staple, but obviously with the growth of the city and our event grew too, it became increasingly more difficult to close off all the streets. And with the growth of Sioux Falls, you know, there's been so much change downtown, and looking at all the parking ramps, we felt that the ramp there at the Lumber Exchange would work, and knowing that there have been block parties downtown at 8th and Railroad to kind of combine those two events together. Working with Terry has been awesome. We've been working with her. We've been working with downtown Sioux Falls. And then we've got a number of sponsors, too, that are helping us. So we're really excited about this.
0: Well, we're excited about you coming on talking about it, and with the fact, and you said it's the 15th of July, is that correct? Or
7: yep,
0: 1st of Wednesday, July?
7: Yep, Wednesday, July 15th.
0: Okay. So that's a little ways away, but for the most part, put it on your calendar and don't forget it.
7: Absolutely. Yep. I mean, we've been, people have been wanting to see it come back downtown, and we're so excited to bring it back.
0: Well, let's make it happen, and don't you guys be strangers. Call us. Let's talk about it right up to the event.
7: We appreciate that. Thank you.
0: You bet. All right, the great outdoors. We got Kip Rounds with us today. This weekend is the annual State Parks Open House. Talk to us.
8: Yeah, good morning, Bill. Yeah, it's going to be a busy and fun weekend ahead of us here as we celebrate sort of the kickoff to summer with the annual open house weekend at our South Dakota State Park. So open house starts, weekend actually starts today, goes through Sunday. So this weekend, the park entrance is free at all state parks throughout the state. Great chance for folks to get outside, see what our state parks are all about. It's also a great chance to check out a state park that maybe you've never been to. And maybe plan out a camping weekend for later this summer. So in addition to that free entry to the state parks this weekend, there's also special events going on at several state parks just to welcome in summer and welcome in the camping season. So as I mentioned, Bill, we take a lot of pride in our state parks, and we are super excited to have people visit throughout Open House Weekend, all throughout the state, and see what they've got to offer. So in addition to Open House Weekend, I said it's a busy weekend. It's also free fishing weekend today through Sunday. So for this weekend, no fishing license required for those that want to get outdoors and enjoy some fishing. This is a great chance for folks that maybe haven't gone fishing in a while or would just like to try fishing and get out without actually having to purchase a license. So remember, children and youth are always free. Youth under the age of 18 never need a fishing license, but this weekend that free fishing also applies to adults. So great opportunity there, and fishing has been pretty good throughout the area right now. So Bill, with free entry to all state South Dakota state parks, free fishing going on all weekend, there's plenty of reasons to take advantage and get outside this weekend.
0: All right, you guys are always talking about the state parks, but sometimes I have people from out of town say, could they kind of share where we can find a list of those state parks and what is featured at each?
8: Yeah, you bet. Our website's a place to go for that, Bill. You can find out, it's kind of a one-stop shop. You can find out anything from hunting, fishing, and also camping, and that includes our state parks. So that website is gfp.sd.gov. You can click on the camping tab if you're looking for the state parks. It'll list out all the state parks. It'll have a map of South Dakota with all the state parks listed, so you can find the one that that's closest to you or in an area that you're going to be in for the weekend. That website's also got calendar events posted, so it'll list special events and happenings. Our social media is a good place to find those events too. So like I said, Bill, lots going on this weekend. Yeah, if you've got any questions, start with our website, gfp.sd.gov, and that should get you started for a great weekend in the outdoors.
0: Kip, appreciate you. We'll talk next week.
8: Thank you, Bill. Have a good weekend.
0: Well, we got hockey playoffs. We got plenty of golf. We have Brandon going to talk about downtown. Come back.
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13: I'm Elizabeth MacDonald, and this is the Fox Business Report.
14: Stocks opened sharply lower, though yesterday saw fresh records for the S&P and NASDAQ, and the Dow again topped 50,000. There were a couple of upbeat reports on manufacturing. U.S. factory output increased more than expected in April. Industrial production picked up last month. And the Empire State Manufacturing Index found factories in New York State are seeing business at the fastest pace in 4 years this month. Microsoft shares up 1%. Investor Bill Ackman says his Pershing Square is purchasing a stake in Microsoft. Boeing shares opened down 2%, though President Trump says China has agreed to buy 200 Boeing planes with the possibility of purchasing as many as 750. That's your Fox Business Report. I'm Jenny Cosola, invested in you.
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16: A warm afternoon, our high today 87 in Sioux Falls, mostly sunny skies, a light wind. We do expect some storms to fire up late today in northwest Iowa and then head east, so make sure you're aware of that if you're traveling to the east and south. Tonight, quiet weather, low near 50. Tomorrow, we warm up to 83. Storms likely Saturday night into Sunday. From the Storm Center at Kettleland TV, I'm meteorologist Brian Karstens.
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0: Well, we're going to talk hockey. We've got a couple of golf reports. Brandon Hansen's going to be talking about downtown. We were just a minute or two early with all that was going on. But I'll kind of lead into it, and Brandon can join and lead the way, if he will. But downtown is shifting into what you might figure would be the summer mode right now. And honestly, it may be the year people rethink leaving town for the 4th of July altogether. They've got a huge summer ahead, and downtown is going to be right at the center of it. First thing that Brandon is going to be talking about is looking ahead to open streets, because the June installment is shaping up to be one of the most creative ones yet. Open streets is where they temporarily closed down portions of Phillips Avenue and turned them into spaces built entirely for people instead of cars. That means you're going to have some live music and food trucks, family activities, outdoor seating, local vendors, art, and a chance to experience downtown at a slower pace. With that, that's my introduction to Brandon Hansen. Brandon, what else is going on downtown?
17: Bill, there is so much going on downtown, just like there always is, but you can really start to feel summer again, which is really exciting. So people just start to really get out on the patio spaces and enjoy this beautiful, beautiful downtown. I'm actually going to jump ahead of this weekend to kick things off. I'd love to talk about 4th of July a little bit, because it's going to look a little different. So we talk about it now because people need some time to plan. And we're hoping that we can get this community to stick around Sioux Falls this year. So I think the biggest event going on there is, well, of course, we'll do our open streets, kind of like you were just talking about, in July, on July 3rd. But July 4th, the 4th of July parade is back. So there's a small group who has resurrected this parade, and we're just so excited to have it back. You'll have walkable streets, restaurants, patios, energy. So go to our website. We've got it listed on our event site if you want the details. But this is the year to stick around downtown and in Sioux Falls. So, but this weekend, we've got some huge milestones, actually, that I'd like to share. Zambro's Variety is hitting 37 years in business, which is absolutely incredible. They have an anniversary sale going on. It's happening May 14th through the 17th, so all weekend long. Like I said, 37 years in downtown is a big deal. 37 years in business anywhere is a big deal. And this store-wide sale will have extended hours, just a great excuse to stop in and support one of the businesses that got into downtown before downtown was cool. So check that one out.
0: Got some Playhouse activities going on. Friday night, talking about Death of a Salesman.
17: Yeah, a really classic show. I don't know if you've ever gotten to see that one. I have. It's an incredible story. It's a little bit of a sadder story, but classic play, iconic, really. And every weekend we have a lot of arts and culture, especially in the summertime. So, yes, the Premier Playhouse doing Death of a Salesman. It's opening this weekend. Excuse me. They will be playing that Friday night, so tonight, Saturday and Sunday. It's local theater, just really incredible. We've actually gotten to see them rehearse in the same space we have our office, and so I would not miss that one.
0: What else you got?
17: Moving on, Saturday during the day, Third Avenue Lofts is hosting an open house. They're giving people a chance to explore downtown living. More and more people are choosing to live downtown just because of that walkability, like I've mentioned. The energy, the ability to be connected to everything happening around them. But also Saturday, after you're done with the Loft Tour, go check out Plum's Cooking. They've got a hands-on donut class, and they just do such a good job. So if you ever wondered how to make your own donuts, this is the time. So really the big story right now is downtown's calendar is filling up fast. Again, patio season is here. I'll be out on the patios all weekend long. Summer events are here. They're stacking up. And we've got everything listed on our website. So dtsf.com/events. Check it out. There's about 40 more events that I didn't even mention.
0: Imagine that.
17: This is what we do.
0: Downtown Sioux Falls. You got a lot of people that come to town. They get a chance to see us as we kind of enjoy life. And that's what Sioux Falls is about.
17: That's exactly right. Yeah, last year there were 7.5 million people that came downtown. So we're looking to beat that number.
0: And I know you're going to make sure that happens.
17: You know it.
0: All right. We appreciate you. Appreciate you setting the stage for us. And let's talk again next week.
17: Absolutely.
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0: Welcome back. It's your business. It is a Friday. And if you've listened over the years, you kind of know that in the second half of the 9 o'clock hour, which includes Jody and Jesse and Terry and all of those, that we get into the sports activities that are about. We've got Kat Clark that has been doing all kinds of work out there at Elmwood, new restaurant, new... Well, a look to that golf course, which has people showing up in droves right now trying to make a difference. The Austeds. Last week, Ryan joined us. Dad's supposed to be joining us today to talk about what they're seeing. And it was strange. One of the guys that kind of crashed my show a while back, who was my college roommate, and we both turned 80 on September 27th, had called, and he said he knew of the Austeds, and he's in Arizona, he's in California, he's on the West Coast. But the fact that the Austeds are there, they're making a difference, and they have for a number of years, makes it really special. But right now, we're waiting to see which golfer is going to show up. You know, they had a golfer this week in the PGA Championship that showed up 1 minute late, and they gave him a two-stroke penalty. I don't know if we ought to do that with the Austeds or Cat Clark today or not, but for the most part, we do want people to understand there are golfing activities. This hockey team has had a great year. They've skated well. They have made such a difference. And to us, wouldn't it be nice to be able to win a championship? So, anyway, that's part of what we're supposed to be doing. So, Dave Austed. Do I remember that name someplace? Dave, good morning to you.
1: Good morning, Bill. How are you?
0: Well, I was just telling a story. A roommate that I had at the University of Iowa, we were talking a little bit about what Sioux Falls had, and I mentioned Austeds. He does all kinds of golf stuff on the West Coast, and he said, I know the Austeds.
1: Well, that's very nice to hear. And thank you for continuing to spread the word, man. You know, I got mouths to feed. I got business I got to do. So thanks for all of your support, buddy. You are the best. You are.
0: Well, we care about what people can do. And as I was just explaining, the last 20 minutes of our 9 o'clock show on Friday always seems to involve golf and those people that are skating and those people that are doing basketball, whatever it is. But it's nice to have the gentleman, Dave Austed, joining us today. What kind of year has it been so far as your merchandise and what
1: it's
0: people are asking?
1: Yeah, it's, the technology continues to get better and better. And I always used to joke that, hey, golf is a simple sport. It's not like it's rocket science. Well, it's changed, and now there is rocket scientists who are actually designing these clubs. I mean, it's amazing what they can do with technology, and people are seeing that. So they're coming in, they're getting fit, and they're going through the process, and they're finding that they can play better. And I think we've talked about this before, but the game has grown significantly and grown in two areas that we're really excited about, kids and women. And they're playing, and they're not as intense as they used to be. So they're having fun, and they're enjoying it. If you hit a bad shot, life goes on. They're not like they're in the

0: Andrews, you could pretty much play any course in the world, and you can play in the comfort of your own home. So it's working out really well.
1: Well, if there's anybody that knows how to make things work out very well, it's Dave Austin.
0: Thanks, man. Are you watching some PGA Championship this weekend?
1: Watched a little of it. I didn't see the guy that showed up a minute late and got a two-stroke penalty. But, you know, why would you show up a minute late?
0: Well, it sounds like I don't know this guy very well. It's kind of funny. But golf has some rules, and if you don't follow the rules, they will penalize you. He didn't argue. He didn't make a big fuss about it. He didn't, you know, he said, nope, I was late. I knew I was going to get it. And apparently his caddy had been bugging him like 20 minutes before and saying, hey, get your butt onto the first tee. We're going to play pretty soon. So he sounds like just a constant procrastinator. So I don't know.
1: You never did that, did you?
0: No, never. I always hit my tee times. I may not be there an hour in advance hitting the driving range, but I will definitely hit the first tee. But so far, this course has been pretty nasty. This is the second major of the year we have this weekend. And usually it's one that's relatively easy because it's the PGA, so they want to make the PGA players look good. They're not doing that this week. It's a nasty little golf course.
1: All right. And, Dave, so we appreciate you. Join us anytime.
0: Hey, anytime, Bill. Thank you for your call. Appreciate it.
1: You betcha. All right, let's go to Cat Clark. Lots of changes at Elmwood. Cat, talk to us. What are people saying about your changes?
2: Yeah, people have been just raving. You know, the food's getting great reviews over at Legends. People are seeing, you know, the ads, and they're finding us. We had a couple in last night from the Netherlands that are driving all the way from Washington to New York, and they stopped at Legends last night, so that was pretty cool to sit and chat with them about their adventures. But it's been really great. Greatly received by everybody.
1: Well, from your side, it is a different feel, and why not have the best facilities you can have and enjoy pretty good food as you're doing it?
2: Yeah, I mean, I think, you know, we're celebrating 100 years at Elmwood, so this is just kind of a big summer for us in general, and lots to celebrate, so many people, so many great stories, and it's kind of the great thing about golf is, you know, I was just talking with somebody the other day about how you can see a four-year-old out there playing with their dad and their grandpa who's in their 70s, and you know, you can't see them doing that on a basketball court. So, you know, we're trying to create those memories, and having a clubhouse like this just brings more people together. And when you have more people together, more memories can be made. So that's kind of what we're in the game for.
1: Well, not only feeding them, but it's family-friendly out there, and it gives them a whole different feel that things are going well, and they should be. Golf is a big sport.
2: Yeah, it's huge, and just having a facility like you had mentioned, you know, we started doing live music on the patio on Thursdays. Last night, we had Jordan Knopf out there, big crowd, and all kinds of little kids running around in the grass and playing and eating chicken strips, and it's just great to see kind of now that we can do some of these non-golf events to capture the people that also just want to be a part of that and introduce them to the game by being out on the golf course.
1: And you give me a bad time that I leave from downtown Sioux Falls, go right by the golf course to get out to Hartford, and I haven't stopped in yet. I'm in trouble.
2: Yeah, that's true. I might have to have Denzel kidnap you from the Crow and drive you over for lunch or something. Maybe the three of us can play the Fast Five.
1: I think we could do that, and for the most part, it's nice to be able to talk golf, and it's nice to be able to feel like it's golf weather with the fact that we've had interesting weather in the last few months.
2: Oh, yeah, weather dictates my every day, you know, so it's been a wild one, but we've endured, and people in this town are golf crazy, and they're going to come out whether it's snowing, blowing, or whatever, as long as the course is open, so it's a good thing about living here.
1: Here's the other thing I would ask is your favorite meal now that you've changed some food needs around. What do you enjoy the most?
2: My favorite right now is it's light, so I eat it for lunch a couple times a week, is the chicken bacon ranch wrap. It's very, very good. The OG Smash Burger has been our staple so far, our number one seller. Everyone seems to love that burger. It's a juicy Smash Burger. Get it double if you want. But, yeah, everything's been really good. The Chislic is absolutely phenomenal as well.
1: All right. Cat Clark, always appreciate what you do, and we can't get to that golf season quick enough. Got to get out, got to enjoy it, and I promise, I don't know if I'll bring that Denzel guy around.

0: because he might be able to play golf, whereas you and I would just sit there and maybe want to have that sandwich that you just talked about.
1: That's right. Have a sandwich and a cocktail, and we'll just watch him whack around. That'd be perfect.
0: Let's make it work. All right, we still have hockey to talk about. Will we hear from Jimmy Olander? We'll let you know shortly.
2: Controversy and conversation go hand in hand on Kello. 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
0: Well, we've talked golf and Jimmy Olander with hockey has been able to really enjoy quite the season. As the season was getting started, he talked about this is going to be a good year. How good a year was it? Well, I don't have Jimmy yet this morning, but if you have been to one of the hockey games, particularly the playoffs that are going on, we're going to take a couple of calls right now as to what you, the fans, are thinking. 336-1320. Talk to us a little bit about what you've seen, why it is so important that people not only enjoy golf, but they enjoy ice hockey. So 336-1320, if you want to talk about it, we know that the team the last couple of years has been traveling all over Nebraska. They've been traveling over other locations as well. And as we talk about that, we know that they have had quite the season. And to us, you know, sometimes it's the fans that can help. Yes, indeed. We've got a hockey fan right now, so we're kind of waiting on hearing from Jimmy O, but tell us what kind of hockey fan you are.
5: Oh, man, I'm probably the loudest in the arena. I truly think the Stampede have done a wonderful job this year. Not everybody's perfect, but they are a perfect team. Everybody just fits. They are a skin-tight glove this year. It's great to watch them.
0: Why do you think we have gotten to that point where we're as, what'd you say, skin tight?
5: Well, like a skin tight glove, man. They just fit. They work. They mesh because of a bond. They focus on teamwork. If you watch them play, it isn't one guy this or that. Not one guy scores. Everybody's responsible at the net on the defensive side. Boy, there are so many different ways to explain just what an incredible group of guys we have this year.
0: Well, we've got Jimmy Olander that has just called in to tell us about that. But, boy, I'm glad you called and you kind of greased the wheels today and the skates. And feel free to join us again in the future, okay?
5: Go Herd.
0: All right. Jimmy Olander. Fan just became your best buddy talking about what a year you guys are having. How good is it?
6: Yeah, that's great, and appreciate the support and him. It's been fun. You know, it's been great. You know, we just won game five on Tuesday night, best of five series against Fargo. And as you know, Bill, I've been around now for a long time and called a lot of games. And I would say that atmosphere on Tuesday night was one of the top three games I can ever remember in Stampede history, just as far as the crowd and the excitement and the game itself. And it's what playoff hockey is all about. I mean, it's been great. And I think these, you know, listening to the fan call in he's 100% right. And I think it's why we have the fan support we do. I think there's a special bond between our fan base and this team. And a lot of it has to do with, you know, this day and age, it's, there's, let's be honest, in sports, right? There's a lot, kind of a lot of selfish. It's a lot of me, me, me. And this team is not that. We don't have anyone on the team with an ego. Everybody loves everybody on the team, and they're playing for each other. They're playing for the city, and they're playing it because they love it and want to win. And so it's been a real fun group to watch, and I'm really excited to see what we can do here this weekend.
0: All right. Talk to us about the weekend, time, place, who?
6: Yeah, so it's so we've advanced to the Clark Cup final. So this is it. It's the championship series. First time since 2019 we've been here. It's a best of five series, and we've got the Muskegon Lumberjacks, who, interestingly enough, when we won back in 2015, that was a team that we ended up sweeping to win the second Clark Cup. And you know, they're a really good team. It's going to be a good challenge. I think, you know, if you look at the standings, they finished fifth, but they're not a fifth place team. They were in a really competitive Eastern Conference conference that at one point and for half the year they were in first or second place, and really wasn't until towards the end of the year that they got passed up. And obviously they got hot at the right time and have a really good, you know, they have good goaltending. They have a lot of guys that can score goals. So it's going to be a lot of fun. It's going to be competitive, and we're excited to get going tonight. 7:05 is game one. First 3,500 fans through the doors are going to get a free towel, thanks to Rosenbauer and Quickstar. So we've got your Clark Cup final playoff towel that you can wave and support. We've got all kinds of fun in the concourse both nights, Mr. Twister. We've got free face painting. We've got a photo booth. We've got a sign making station, a hockey shootout, all kinds of stuff for the kids. We've got some other games too, from bounce around inflatables that'll be there that you can partake in. So you want to come early. Doors open at 6, plenty to do. And then tomorrow is game two, and we're going to do a tailgate party from 3:30 to 5 at the Birdcage. So you can come through the front entrance of the Birdcage. We're going to have some bouncy houses and games. We're going to have the Clark Cup on display. You can get a photo with the Clark Cup, which hopefully we'll be keeping this year, but it'll be on display. We have got $4 beers, $3 soda and waters, and just a chance to come out and hang out with fellow Stampede fans and get ready for the game. And then the doors will open at 5 tomorrow, and tomorrow night's a blue out, and we're pretty pumped about it. We want fans to wear blue to both games, but everybody who's sitting in the 100 level will get a shirt, a free Stampede Clark Cup final blue shirt, and the game is at 6:05. So it's going to be fun. Wear blue, come loud, support the team, cheer loud, and have some fun. This could be the final two home games of the season, so we want to go out with a bang here and have some fun.
0: And remember the kids. If they enjoy this and they can remember what happens with these couple of nights that are ahead, they're going to be fans for a long time, Jimmy.
6: 100%. You know, I just talked to some former players that, you know, are so excited to see the team back in the Clark Cup final. That's what makes the Stampede special. And you got to cherish these moments. These guys love our fans, and really gave them a boost in game five. So you can make a difference. I got chills on Tuesday night. I want to get chills again tonight and Saturday. Let's make some noise. Give us the home ice advantage and have a blast. It's going to be a great family fun couple of nights, and we want to see everybody out there. So come on out and support the herd, and let's go get it.
0: All right. And if you want to join us next hour, we'll give you another push.
6: Absolutely. Sure will.
0: All right. We need one more stop on this side. We've got Diana Patterson, Sanford Career Opportunities. Diana, good morning to you.
7: Good morning.
0: Let's talk a little bit about Sanford, and we're not just talking Sioux Falls. We're talking area-wide.
7: Correct. So today I want to lift up opportunities that we have in our enterprise data and analytics department. We have an associate business intelligence analyst, BI for short, so Associate BI Analyst. And the best way to check it out is to go to our career board. 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This one can be filled in Sioux Falls or in Fargo. They do want it to be in person, but after department onboarding is complete, there's an opportunity for a hybrid schedule. So a few days in the office, couple days at home, kind of the best of both worlds there.
0: All right, for people out there that are saying, I love to listen to Diana, but is there a place I can go online and find out about some of these positions and what I need to be doing?
7: Yes, the best thing to do is check out our career board. You can find us at sanfordcareers.com, and you can filter by location, you can filter by job title, you can even put in a keyword, and it will come up as well.
0: You've done this before, haven't you?
7: Well, a little while.
0: How many years?
7: A little while. Goodness, I think we're on 19.
0: Good for you. And we appreciate the 19 years and keep working, will you please?
7: Yes, yes, absolutely. We appreciate you too.
0: All right, we'll talk next week.
7: Sounds good.
0: 10 o'clock hour this morning, we're going to hear from Darren Hefty. He's going to talk about the crop conditions. Dusty Johnson's going to talk with us. We interviewed him about an hour ago, and we're going to be talking about E15, the president in China. And we've got a number of other guests that have wanted to be in the show. And today we're going to use every second, including Jimmy Olander, kind of reminding us about the hockey going for that championship and the fact that we do have some home games ahead and we need the fans to be there starting tonight. Appreciate Norm Anderson. Appreciate the audience. Appreciate all the guests that joined us this morning. It's about business. And in the 10 o'clock hour, we talk agribusiness, the number one industry in South Dakota. But for now, our time is up. Thank you for yours.
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8: He'll get back to Washington around dinner time. I'm Dave Anthony, Fox News, and as President Trump flies home from China.
9: We had a great stay. It was an amazing period of time.
8: He tells reporters in a White House video that he and China's leader Xi Jinping made a lot of trade deals, but Fox's Mark Meredith reports.
10: It is foreign policy dominating the day after the summit. The president says two major issues of mutual concern came up. First, Taiwan, which China claims as its own. The president said he made no firm commitment on what the U.S. would do if China were to invade Taiwan. And when it comes to Iran, the president says China wants to help end the conflict.
8: Before leaving China, the president also talked to Fox's Brett Baer in an interview that'll be on at 6 p.m. Eastern on Fox News Channel tonight. Brett asked if the president underestimated Iran's pain tolerance. He said no and added,
11: we left their bridges. We left their electricity capacity. We can knock that all out in 2 days. 2 days, everything.
8: Well, Iran keeps blocking most shipping in the Strait of Hormuz. Since China buys most of Iran's oil, Fox's Lucas Tomlinson reports from Dubai.
12: During the Beijing summit between President Trump and General Secretary Xi, about a dozen ships made it out of the Strait of Hormuz, including some from China. It also turned violent again. An Indian-flagged livestock vessel was sunk off the coast of Oman. It's not clear if there was any livestock aboard. All 14 crew members were rescued. Another ship hijacked by Iranian commandos off the coast of UAE, last seen headed to Iranian waters.
8: The FBI is offering a $200,000 reward in the search for a former U.S. Air Force counterintelligence specialist.
13: She's accused of spying for Iran. Officials say 47-year-old Monica Witt's military service and work as a government contractor gave her access to top secret intelligence. It included the identities of some undercover personnel. The FBI says she then shared that information with Iran when she defected to the country in 2013.
8: That's Fox's Jillian Turner. 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
16: From the Kella.com News Center, I'm Tom Rooney. The campaign literature doesn't match with the records of one of the candidates for sheriff in Minnehaha County. The Dakota Scout reports Bobby Smith was convicted of contributing to the sexual delinquency of a minor in Oregon. The Scout also says Smith's claims of working as a law enforcement officer in San Jose, California, are not true, that instead he was a parking control officer at the airport. Smith and Sheriff's Captain Josh Phillips are running to replace Sheriff Mike Milstead, who's retiring. The former mayor of Centerville will spend the rest of his life in prison. Jay Ostrom was given three life prison sentences without parole. He was convicted in March in the shooting deaths of Paul and Zachary Frankus and Timothy Richmond. Ostrom was Centerville's mayor from 2009 to 2011 and also served as a law officer in Turner County. A bomb threat caused officials to evacuate Rapid City Central High School yesterday afternoon. A caller threatened to blow up the school at about 1 p.m. Police and canine units didn't find any explosives. It's being investigated as a nationwide trend of similar calls. Start making plans now for a major street closing in East Sioux Falls. Arrowhead Parkway will be closed between Veterans Parkway and Highline Avenue starting next Thursday. That will allow construction crews to work on the west side of the Arrowhead and Veterans Parkway intersection. The project is expected to take until late fall to complete. We have more information at Kello.com. And the three eaglets featured on the Minnesota DNR's Eagle Cam don't look much like chicks anymore. They're an estimated 8 weeks old and are almost at their full adult size. All three are healthy females that were banded by the DNR this week. They'll begin flying in a few more weeks. From the Kello.com News Center, I'm Tom Rooney.
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10: Biggest headline for the weekend will be the possibility of severe weather Saturday night into Sunday. We'll be monitoring the conditions closely here in the Storm Center, so keep an eye on the weather. High today, 87 degrees, mostly sunny. We do expect storms possible later today in northwestern Iowa. For the overnight, Sioux Falls, partly cloudy, low 50. Tomorrow's high, 83. From the Storm Center at Kelloland TV, I'm Brian Karstens.
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17: This old house once knew my children. 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

0: I'm Bill Zortman, and welcome to our It's Your Agribusiness Show. Agriculture, in case you've forgotten, is the number one industry in South Dakota. Not sure on North Dakota and Iowa, but no, that's not the case in Minnesota. And this is show 5204 in our original It's Your Business series. Always like to start on Fridays with Darren Hefty, Ag PhD. Darren, good morning to you.
1: Good morning, Bill. And man, do I love hearing you say agriculture is still number one here in South Dakota. That sounds good to me.
0: Well, why not? You know, these other states want to come in and talk in our place. But guess what? We got to talk about our agriculture, too.
1: Absolutely. And it's an exciting time to talk about it. We're finally getting that warm-up that we've been waiting for a long time now. I know that the weather guys are already saying, well, it's going to cool off for a few days to start next week, but hopefully that comes with some rain. That would be well received by farmers.
0: All right, let's talk a little bit about crop conditions. What are you seeing?
1: Yeah, so this has been kind of an interesting year. As cold as it's been, even though some of this seed has been in the ground for a while, there's still some fields that are just starting to pop out of the ground. In fact, I was just in our first planted soybean field, and there are some beans that maybe later today are going to be out of the ground. And it's kind of funny because I've talked to a number of farmers around the state that have said, I got some stand issues out in my field. And I say, wait a second. Have you dug up the seed? What happened? And they're like, well, no, just looking at it. I haven't dug anything up yet. And I said, well, do just a little bit of digging. And every single time it's been, they just haven't popped through yet. There's just a few seeds a little slow. And, you know, it's something you even look with the trees. Just the last few days now since we've warmed up, how thick and full some of these trees have gotten. Yet there are still a few species of trees that are a little slow to put their leaves on. It's the same thing for our crops. It's just waiting for the heat and waiting for a little bit of rain. If we get both of those next week, things should look great.
0: Well, that warmer weather is always important, an important ingredient. And how much do you put into the heat in the sun?
1: Yeah, a lot. So that heat is so important. So I'll give you a couple examples. In our alfalfa, we've been watching for alfalfa weevil larvae. They take roughly 500 growing degree days, which means we've got to have some warm weather for at least a few weeks before you see them. Well, we haven't seen them yet. And last year, we had already sprayed for them because they were starting to eat our alfalfa. But I expect probably by next week, we'll start to see them in this area. And, you know, you think about just, we need a little bit more heat for the crops. We also need more heat for some of these bugs. And unfortunately, I think we've got enough heat for the gnats. The gnats were out this morning as I was out scouting some fields. And I thought, man, I've really been enjoying not having many bugs around. But here's gnats, and we'll get some rain. And before you know it, we'll have mosquitoes, too. That's no fun. I don't like that.
0: You and your brother, always a running battle, as brothers are. Who's going to be the smartest this year?
1: Well, hopefully both, Bill. Hopefully both. That would be good. I always tease Brian that I just want him to be the second best farmer in South Dakota. And he just laughs at me when I say stuff like that. But, you know, we're both learning and we're both trying, and that's what's kind of fun. So we got some new farm ground this year. And so that's been the debate going into this spring of, okay, how do we get that ground up to the productivity level of some of our best ground that we've been farming for a long time as quick as we can? And so it all starts with soil sampling and looking at the soil chemistry and trying to figure that out. And then the other thing is soil health. We're just looking at how do we make sure that our soil is 50% dirt and 25% water and 25% air. You know, we want to make sure we've got enough air in there that all the soil microbes can really thrive. And that's what we see in our best fields. So we're doing everything we can to get that ground up to speed. I predict within 3 years, we'll be able to get that new ground producing like the ground we've been farming for a long time. But it takes a lot of effort for farmers to do that.
0: Well, I'll tell you, the Hefties are the best ag ambassadors we have in South Dakota. And where can they check you out later in the day?
1: Well, we're on SiriusXM channel 147 at 2 p.m. Central. We do a live call-in show right here from our farm in South Dakota. And it's just fun talking to farmers all over and also non-farmers that are just curious about what's happening on the farm, because if farmers are doing the best they can for the environment and for their families, and we love talking about that.
0: Darren Hefty, Ag PhD, appreciate you. We'll talk next week.
1: Thanks, Bill.
0: Dusty Johnson joins us this morning. He's the congressman, wants to be the governor, but you want to talk about the president and the China trip. Talk to us.
2: Yeah, it's a big, big three-day trip. And, you know, I think the president's had a pretty good beat on China for a long time, frankly, a lot longer than a lot of the rest of us have. I think he has understood kind of the nature of the threat of China, but also the opportunity. I mean, we sell a powerful lot of soybeans to China. I don't want to make us overly reliant on them. I don't think we want to get a divorce, but I do think we need to strategically de-risk. And this summit has been, frankly, really important in trying to make sure that we're rightfully calibrating that relationship.
0: So if you were governor right now, what would you be talking about?
2: Well, probably about what a good job Congress did getting E15 passed a couple of days ago. Just as a quick reminder, the federal government, the EPA, tells you and me that we can't go to the pump during the summer and buy E15. Even if we want to buy it and the gas station owner wants to sell it to us, we can't. There's no good reason for that. And so we've been working for years to try to allow E15, 15% ethanol rather than 10% ethanol, to get sold at the pumps. And we got that through the House on a really important bipartisan vote. And so what's that going to do? I mean, number one, it's going to bring down prices over time. It's 40 or 50 cents a gallon cheaper than regular unleaded. But then it's also going to provide a nice new market for American corn, South Dakota corn. And just from a geopolitical perspective, I mean, I'm glad that we're going to be caring a little bit more about what's going on in South Dakota corn fields and hopefully a little bit less about what's going on in Iranian oil fields.
0: When we start talking about what you're doing, you're getting close to that last quarter run. What are you going to do with it?
2: Yeah, we still, I mean, that is the sometimes the odd part. I mean, I always feel like doing a good job on your day job is the best way to have a different opportunity. And so I don't spend a lot of time on just pure politics stuff. I mean, sure, an odd parade here or there on a Saturday, but most of it's just doing a good job and hoping South Dakota notices. And it is interesting looking here. I mean, I will be in Congress through the end of this year, no matter what happens on the June 2nd primary. And there is some big stuff we've got to get done. We passed the Farm Bill out of the House, but we don't have it through the Senate yet. We've got E15 through the House, but we don't have it through the Senate yet. Got shutdowns are dumb, and so we need to make sure we're funding government starting on September 30th for the new fiscal year. I do think affordability is a real problem, particularly with health insurance. I think we need to do a better job of implementing some of the president's ideas on holding the big pharma guys accountable. That would be wonderful. And then finally, you know, it's gotten harder and harder to build things in this country. Permitting and siting, we take 3 or 4 or 5 times longer than most of the other countries in the world. And I think America does best when we think about big projects, when it's the Eisenhower Interstate System, when it's the Missouri River Dams, rural electrification, universal service. And I think for both South Dakota, in the governor's mansion, and America out here in Congress, I get most excited when I think about the big ideas that can give us great generational opportunities.
0: I've been contacted by an agent for your boys. They need that day off. When are you going to give them one?
2: Yeah, they are. I mean, yeah, your listeners understand it. I mean, you try to do a good job with your kids, but there are no guarantees. You can be great parents and still have kids make real, real bad decisions, and it's just been such a blessing, Bill. They work hard. I mean, even when nobody's looking, even when I'm not on their case, they're just good boys. Max is at in Brookings, and Ben, the 18-year-old, is going to be headed to Vermilion in the fall. Owen, the 14-year-old, just got a job at Papa Murphy's, so he can save up money to buy a car. I mean, these are boys who have good work ethic, and I love them, and it was nice of them to do that ad for me.
0: Dusty Johnson, appreciate your visit. We'll talk soon.
2: Thanks much.
0: All right, we got a lot of people running for office. I could run nothing but candidates if that's what I would do. Not doing that today, but we got one that's coming up next. He put his name in early. He's at the front of the alphabet. We'll see what he has to say.
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0: I tell you, I've become a very popular man when I do interviews with candidates. I want to be on. Can't get everybody on, but I try to get those that I think are making a difference on. And one of those is Joe Batchelor. First question I ask him as he came in the door a couple minutes early is, how do you replace what Paul has done?
7: Yeah, Paul's done a great job. He's a tough one to replace. He leaves big shoes to fill, that's for sure. And
0: but I know you well enough to know you're planning ahead.
7: Oh, yeah, absolutely. Yeah, no, I've got a 2030 plan, all based around my vision to make Sioux Falls the opportunity capital of the Midwest. And, you know, it takes, a lot of thought. You know, you've got to know how to put a plan behind a vision and how you're going to pay for it. And so if people want to check that out, they can go to my website. I've got that on there. I've posted it on social media as well. And hopefully that helps voters understand what they get for if they vote for Joe Batchelor.
0: And it's not just about people that are your age or much older like I am. It's about the kids, too.
7: Yeah, absolutely. You know, this came up at Rotary earlier this week. We had our last mayoral forum. I think the question was, what are you going to do to ensure kids have a voice and are thought of in your administration? And when you think of cities, some of the best cities are the cities that work for kids. And when they work for kids, they work for families. They work for people that are differently abled. They work for people that are older adults. And it's really the indicator species of a city. So, yeah, I hope to have an administration that works for everyone.
0: You know, we were talking a little bit about Mayor Ten Hagen and how it's going to be to replace him. And the question I asked you at the time was, will he help whoever it is? And you said,
7: yeah. Yeah, no, I think he would be happy to help. I think he's... you know, he wants to let the next mayor lead, and he's willing to jump in with any advice if he's asked for it. That's what he's told me. And, you know, I would welcome his support wholeheartedly. You know, he's plowed that row. And so it's invaluable to have somebody who's been there before to Just help you see a little bit ahead of the headlights, if you will.
0: 2030 plan for Sioux Falls. Talk to us.
7: Yeah, well, you know, there are really three pillars of my campaign, Bill. It's about affordability, safety, and smart growth. And those are a lot of the things that I heard from folks early on when I was reaching out. People are concerned about the cost of housing. The cost of living is going up. You know, folks are concerned about safety as well. And safety is, it's a little bit of a relative issue. We're not Chicago. We're not Mayberry. We're somewhere in between. We are scaling up. We have to keep our eye on the ball and make sure that we're growing in a way that's manageable, where we can stay on top of those issues. But, you know, the third pillar, like I mentioned, smart growth, and people want to make sure that, we're growing in a predictable way. And I think that there are some things that we need to do to improve upon the way in which we're growing. I think we do a really good job planning the city at a city scale. We need to get a little bit more fine-tuned with how neighborhoods are evolving, especially in the core of Sioux Falls. And we also need to do a better job of coordinating with the surrounding communities and regional coordination.
0: That's where I was going next. One of the things that I kind of enjoyed watching was the Sioux Metro Alliance for 6 months talking about who's going to be the mayor and how will that new mayor, whoever it is, get along with the 18, 19 communities.
7: Yeah. Yeah. No, I mean, Sioux Metro Alliance is going to be key in that. And you know, we have an opportunity there for some coordination, better coordination. I think that, you know, it hasn't really been a super pressing need. But, you know, we are over a metro area, over 300,000 people. And we are about to be, our boundary with T is butts right up next to it. We're going to be growing into all these communities. And so we need to make sure that we're taking advantage of the opportunities, such as, you know, a regional trail system, regional parks, economic development, like the Sioux Metro Alliance is in charge of. It's critical.
0: So when you sort out all the people running for mayor, where do you put yourself? Now, don't be selfish, but for the most part, there are others that have good ideas, too. What are you learning from the other candidates?
7: Yeah, you know, it's been a lot of fun getting to know all the candidates on the campaign trail. And, you know, you see different priorities rising to the top for various candidates. I think they all bring some good experience. And, you know, it sort of depends on really what their core principles are, I guess, if you will, where we see certain issues being highlighted more so than others. So ideas, I would say, you know, there's been a lot of good ideas with how we help people that are on a fixed income, typically people that are, you know, in older adults, stay where they are. Not be priced out of their homes. That's going to be an important issue. We have more and more people that are retiring. So that's critical to stay on top of that. We have homelessness as an issue as well. As we scale up as a city, we need to make sure that we stay on top of that. And there's been some good ideas around there. And, you know, I would like to, if I am fortunate enough to be elected mayor, Bill, I would, wholeheartedly welcome those ideas and those folks to have a voice in my administration.
0: Well, here's what I would encourage the public to do. If you know any of these people running for mayor, don't be afraid to get up and talk to them as to what you see. And you may be something that they will remember, particularly when they say I do.
7: Yeah. No, it's been great connecting with folks. I've knocked on, gosh, I don't know how many doors, hundreds of doors. And it's been probably the most rewarding part of the whole campaign. And I think that, you know, almost every time I move on to the next house, I leave the previous house with that person having a smile on their face, feeling heard. And I've learned something. I think a lot of it's been learning opportunities with every door that I've knocked on.
0: Joe, appreciate the visit, and we'll be talking again, and we'll be talking to some of the other candidates. Always interesting to hear what they have to say or whether it's a he or a she, doesn't matter. They want to take care of Sioux Falls.
7: That's right.
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10: American farmers are feeling the pressure of high fertilizer costs, and the National Farmers Union is bringing that message to Capitol Hill. The organization has endorsed a newly introduced bill aimed at addressing the issue. Layla Sobrinas is a NFU senior government relations representative.
12: There is a bill, the Fertilizer Transparency Act, that National Farmers Union has endorsed. It provides a way, does not perhaps fix the immediate solution or create a solution immediately, but it does provide an avenue for farmers to look at fertilizer prices in the immediate. So it's something we are working on, and hopefully that will lead to other solutions.
10: She comments on the announcement by the Trump administration that they have plans to boost fertilizer production in the United States.
12: We would really like to see more details on what that is and that rollout. And we know that Secretary Rollins did provide a framework for how that would be rolled out. So really just waiting and seeing how we can be helpful and what that really entails. And I think internationally as well, other countries are trying to find solutions for their farmers within their countries. So the fact that they're also hearing it on these international meetings and bringing that information back home is something to look at.
10: Again, that's Layla Sobrinas, NFU Senior Government Relations Representative. 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
13: A warm afternoon. Our high today, 87 in Sioux Falls. Mostly sunny skies, a light wind. We do expect some storms to fire up late today in northwest Iowa and then head east. So make sure you're aware of that if you're traveling to the east and south. Tonight, quiet weather, low near 50. Tomorrow, we warm up to 83. Storms likely Saturday night into Sunday. From the Storm Center at Kelloland TV, I'm meteorologist Brian Karstens.
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0: Welcome back to It's Your Agribusiness. This part of the show, we start with Mr. Matt Swenson, Swenson Commodities. Mid-morning, Matt, what are you seeing?
14: Yeah, all righty. Corn down 10, 10.5 cents today. Beans are down 15 cents. Wheat's down 25 cents today. Hogs are down $1.60. Cattle price up $1.25. Feeders are up $3.30 today. Crude oil is up $3.35. Stock market's down 70 in the S&P, 420 in the Dow, 330 lower in the NASDAQ. Gold's down 133 bucks today. Silver's down 840. Bitcoin is 2,200 lower at 79,680. There you have it for your Friday.
0: People want numbers early morning, later in the afternoon. Can they get them from Swenson Commodities?
14: Yeah, you can just call it 605-335-5570.
0: Appreciate your visit. We'll talk again next week.
14: Thank you.
0: All right, I've got two gentlemen that walked in this morning. I thought that they were going to bring me a donut or something. They didn't even, they just laughed at me when I mentioned that word because we're talking safety. Introduce yourselves, gentlemen.
15: I'm Travis Dennison, Manager of Safety at Sioux Valley Energy.
16: And I'm Jeff Slack, Safety Coordinator at Southeastern Electric.
0: You know, we did talk with you guys, and we did a segment about all the safety issues earlier in the year. We got a lot of very positive response. And what you guys want to do today is make sure people understand safety is about them.
15: Yeah, correct. It's just trying to keep that conversation alive of the safety awareness. You know, it's a planting season with farmers and egg producers, construction season, and also National Work Zone Awareness Week, being careful around our work zones where our crews are out there and where everybody's lives blend.
0: All right, let's talk about a couple of examples. What people should be aware of if they're going to stick around, take care of those kids and grandkids and whatever else might come along.
16: Right. You know, if everybody, you know, everybody's getting busy in the fields. The weather's getting nicer. Everybody's going outside doing more projects around the yard. We just want everybody to be aware of the power lines and either overhead or underground, and just look out for them. If there's trees growing up in the backyard, be aware, you know, for the kids climbing around and playing in them. If you see something, say something, you know, make sure you get a hold of Sioux Valley or Southeastern and look us up, and we'll get somebody out there to help you and make sure everything's safe for everybody so they can all go home at the end of the day.
0: One of the things that kind of struck me when we talked earlier in the year is fire jump clear type approach. Tell us about it.
15: If somebody comes in contact with a power line or a piece of the infrastructure, don't assume that it's safe to get out of that vehicle. We try to preach to stay in the vehicle if at all possible, because it could be energized and the ground around it could be energized. So if stay in the vehicle unless something was on fire. If you had to get away from it because of fire, you want to jump clear of it with both feet together and not reach back and touch the vehicle.
0: We have a lot of guys out there that would say, I'll just dig, it won't be any big deal. But you'd think maybe they ought to call a number.
15: Yeah, 811 is the number to get locates, because Jeff knows well, too, it's not just overhead power lines. Underground power lines, what makes it difficult is we don't know exactly where those wires are. So don't take it for granted that they're really deep either.
0: Hand dig around mark lines. Talk to me about that.
16: Yeah, you know, the 811, that's a free service that the cooperatives and all the other utilities provide. So you call it in, they come out and locate their wires. And then the rule of thumb is you want to dig within, by hand, 18 inches around the marked line.
0: So why 18 inches? What is there about that?
16: That's the safety. So you're not digging with equipment that you can't feel and that you can see. And just dig down around it safely by hand without digging with a machine where you dig too much or too fast, you know.
0: You guys, I love the way you put some of these notes together. Number one thing that farmers can do to avoid contacting power lines. Now, farmers, listen.
15: Be aware of your clearances. Be aware of the green boxes, the overhead power lines. Just have a mindset to look around of your environment.
0: What should a farmer do if a power line, pole, or green box is hit? What do we do?
16: Yeah, the first thing is, you know, is you want to make sure you stay safe. If you get caught up in the overhead power line or your piece of equipment is in contact with the green box, just stay in your tractor or your vehicle at all cost, and just call 911. call Sioux Valley Electric, Southeastern Electric, or your whatever your power provider, and tell them what you see, what happened, and they'll get emergency people out there as fast as they can to get you clear of it and get things fixed up so everybody stays safe.
0: Back when I was on the farm, Mom and Dad got us out there with rolling. I can see that tractor right now going down the road, and I'm thinking, how safe am I at 14 years of age going down the road and not knowing where I'm at, what I'm going to do, and racing to get home?
15: That's a good point, because sometimes, you know, especially if farmers even have hired hands, or they're bringing somebody up that's a younger age to make sure that, don't just assume that they have the same experience and the mindset that you do. Take them around, show them where the obstacles are in the power lines and the green boxes. And that's all comes back to that awareness, because when Jeff talked about not getting out of the vehicle, what they don't understand is that electricity doesn't always make a sound. And that vehicle could be energized, and so could the ground. We call that step and touch potential. We don't want him getting hurt.
0: Jeff, how safe a year has it been compared with other years?
16: It seems like we've had a fair number of pole contacts with farmers. The equipment,
0: and you don't want pole contacts.
16: We do not want pole contacts. That puts the farmer and our guys, you know, in danger when they got to go out there and repair things, but. It seems like the numbers have been a little bit increased this year, I think, with Sioux Valley also, with contractors hitting our underground wires, and the farmers, you know, the equipment's getting bigger, so when they're turning at the end of the fields, you know, or going close, the equipment just makes contact with the boxes, underground green boxes, or the poles, and causes damage.
0: Well, I remember we had a lot of thought process going through with the kids, with all the groups that you had. I think you had a group out west of Sioux Falls that was at a couple of meetings or whatever that were there trying to learn about safety. Did they really, really listen? If they didn't listen, what do they need to be doing?
16: Yeah, I think...
0: besides cleaning their ears out.
16: Right, right. Both Sioux Valley and Southeastern... We've been going out with our programs and getting the message across, plus with this great radio station, putting us out there in front of the public so everybody hears the same message. And we go around to the schools and we do presentations, and we've got hotline trailers and other educational material that we can provide with them so they can learn and take home and share with their mom and dads. And
15: Bill, we appreciate the time of getting this message out there, because, you know, sometimes...
0: We might save a life today.
15: Well, if it saves one, it's worth it. We want to save more than that, but we don't always know. But if it helps one person from not getting hurt, we appreciate it.
0: We appreciate Sioux Valley Energy, Southeastern Electric, people coming in, talking about it. And if you are somebody that's saying, my kid should be aware of this, or my older father should be aware of this, tell them. We want to save their lives. Guys, appreciate being with us.
15: Thank you.
16: Thank you.
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0: The fact that they had been urging the federal lawmakers to increase what they call transparency and competition in the fertilizer industry during testimony that they gave with the U.S. Senate Committee on Agriculture, Nutrition, Forestry. And Trent Kubiak is the gentleman that we're going to try to talk to this morning and visit a little bit about it. We know that getting Congress to listen to anything that's ag is not the easiest, as we heard from Darren Hefty and we heard from Dusty Johnson as we started the show. But from our end, we always want to make sure that we can help, and the corn growers are trying to get some things done as well. All right. One of the events that we had promised Teddy that we would at least be talking about, we need to be talking about weekend two. Tell us about it, Teddy.
1: Oh, I'm so excited. We just did our VIP bus tour last night with 112 people and went to all the feature homes, and it was so great. The feature homes are stunning this year. Those are our three major homes that we have on the parade, and so people need to get out and see these homes and what these builders have done. It's so great. So the final weekend is this weekend from 1 to 5, both Saturday and Sunday. We have over 60 homes. I encourage everybody to download the app. It's HBase on the go, and it'll give you the up-to-date information on the parade, as well as we have our Home Ideas magazine that can be found at your local grocers, coffee shops, and a lot of our members' businesses across the Sioux Empire. So we've made it pretty easy, accessible for people to get the information. And then also you can also do our website of theparadeofhomes.com. So we have a lot of stuff out there that ways that they can get it, and they need to get out and see it. It's going to be a beautiful weekend.
0: You know, as we talk about all of this, we know that two weekends makes a difference. And as I had somebody in the first hour say, well, it hasn't been that good of selling of homes this year. And I wanted to stop and say, you haven't listened to Teddy. You haven't listened to Tony Bachman. You haven't listened to the Kellys.
1: No.
0: It has been good.
1: It has been good. We had a great last month. I have to tell you, it's turning around. The spring, people need to get the fever a little bit and realize what the new industry norms are going to be, right? So things aren't going to change much anymore. And once people get comfortable with that, then they know that there's not a better time to be looking and getting ready to either, one, do that move or do the remodels, whatever it is that they choose. But I have to tell you, you get the bug when you walk into these houses, and I do as well. They're beautiful, and the new technology and the different things that we have that people can do in their homes is absolutely amazing. So it's a great time to get out there and get ideas if you want to stay in your current location and remodel. These guys are remodelers, and they do stuff that, like, you know, down that pathway as well. Or if you're looking for lots and to build, these are the experts, and the builders are in the homes to have those conversations. So it's a great time to get out. It's almost like interviewing. Go find your builder that'll work for you, somebody that you can have that relationship with to take your home either to the next level or build you your next dream home.
0: You know, as we talk about all this, the two weekends makes a difference. The media can make a difference. People going out and seeing it can make a difference if they'll tell others that need housing what's available.
1: Yeah. Yeah. The word of mouth. There's nothing more powerful than word of mouth, right? And so we have a lot of that happens. But we've also, Bill, what you and I have talked about is a lot of people coming from the surrounding communities to see what we're doing. I mean, I had people calling me all last weekend that were from out of town, just making sure, like, hey, we just want to make sure the parade hours are X, Y, and Z, because we're coming from Mitchell, we're coming from Aberdeen, we're coming, you know, from Pierre. We've had some different people that are coming from that. They come from all over to see what's happening here in the Sioux Empire. One, it might be builders checking out what our builders are doing, but there's also people that are ready to make that, you know, move. Some of them are moving and they want to check out the cool lofts downtown. I mean, we have so much to offer for so many different lifestyles these days that it's pretty impressive. And we have examples of all of that on this parade.
0: Well, we have talked about it the last 2 weeks. Can I get you, even if you have to call in from 600 miles away, to talk to us Monday as to how the two weekends went?
1: Yes, I would love that. I would love that because it's been a great, the first weekend was amazing. And I'm assuming this weekend will be equally as good. So when we compete against Mother's Day and graduations and we can do what we did, I know this weekend will be just as good.
0: All right. She's just challenged you. Get out there.
1: Yeah.

0: Make a difference. And we'll talk with you and some of the others on Monday.
1: Sounds great. Thank you.
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0: One of the things this show has really been able to do is partner with our friends with FFA. Have I got Brittany with me from Minnow today?
1: Yes, this is Brittany, and I have one of my students, Lily, with me too.
0: Talk to us a little bit about what she has learned and what we should know.
1: Well, we built 40 sawhorses for the South Dakota State Fair Poultry Barn. So we fit that into my curriculum this spring with ag mechanics. And Lily was one of my students who got to work really from start to finish on that project. So I don't know, Lily, do you want to share what you learned or what was hard about the project?
6: Well, it was very interesting working with the different variety of people. The struggles with people not
1: being consistent.
6: Yeah.
1: With when you have 10, 12, 15 different kids making sawhorses, they don't always come out exactly identical, but
6: angles are all different.
1: So, but yeah, Lily got to construct sawhorses and then she also helped paint them.
0: Wow. Well, so tell us about Minnow. How many are involved, what difference it makes, and when they have gone through all this FFA stuff, what it makes it for them when they become adults?
1: So we have about 40-some members here in Minnow every year pretty consistently, but our kids get to learn just different skill sets. FFA, there's a lot of different specific content areas that they can learn more about. Just leadership skills, public speaking, being organized, paying attention to detail, being on time and being a part of a team are a lot of those skill sets they get to take with them after high school.
0: Jerry Idy, how has she helped Minnow and other communities around this great state of South Dakota?
1: So Jerry does a fantastic job just working with sponsors and businesses throughout the state. We're a nonprofit organization, so we rely heavily on sponsorships, and she does a fabulous job making those connections. You know, here at Minnow every year we have kids that apply for the Blue Jacket program, which is kids are able to get a paid-for FFA jacket, and that money comes from businesses from throughout the state and country that they put money towards that. But just our state conventions, other things that we do with FFA, we need donations. So she works with that, and she does stuff with service grants, which is how we were able to get money to help fund this sawhorse project.
0: You know, we constantly talk in this hour about agriculture being the number one industry in South Dakota. And quite frankly, FFA helps us keep it that way, that we understand a little bit better what's going on and move in a direction that maybe attract young people to be in agriculture.
1: Yeah. And so one thing I love about FFA is how it's equally girls and boys. There are just as many girls that are involved in FFA as boys. And I have a lot of kids here at Menno that they do not come from an ag background or a farming background, but they're in FFA. They're on my officer team, and they are competing in contests. And so it's really great that they are still involved in agriculture, and then maybe, you know, someday that'll lead them into a career that's involved in agriculture.
0: What else should I have asked you?
1: I don't know, Bill, but thank you for having us on here. We appreciate it. So,
0: well,
1: I love the shout out for FFA.
0: Having grown up on a farm in Iowa, you know, I understand the importance. I didn't have FFA when I was growing up. That's how many years ago it was. But I did belong to 4-H, and I mean, did make a difference. I was a state officer, so you know, I just wonder what I'd have been like if I'd been trained by FFA.
1: Yeah, well, I mean, FFA and 4-H, they're very similar. But, so, that's great, though, that you were involved in agriculture as well.
0: Well, still are. And our parents made sure that we would have land, and they even paid the taxes on it, so that the six kids, I was the oldest of the six, are getting some of that land in the next week or two.
1: Yes, that's great. So,
0: we appreciate you guys, appreciate all that agriculture does, and let's keep it number one in South Dakota.
1: Yes, absolutely. Thank you so much.
0: All right, we got one more stop this morning, and that would be Laura Edwards. Laura, I'm seeing a little sunshine out there. Is that going to be the rule or the exception?
7: Well, I guess the rule for today, but starting tomorrow, we see a little change of pace, but today we have a forecast high of 90 degrees in Sioux Falls. That's 20 degrees above average for today. So enjoy the warm weather while you can. We will still see highs in the 80s tomorrow and Sunday, but we see increasing chances of rain here over the weekend from Saturday night through Monday. And as I look out ahead for the next 7-day total rainfall, or actually let's say the next 3 days, we see maybe about an inch to an inch and a half of rain in the Sioux Falls area. So it certainly is a welcome change. I know for farmers in the area that really struggled with dry conditions, might put a little damper on some of the graduation events, but again, I think people are really starving for a little more moisture right about now.
0: I would think that would be the case as well. The temperatures have not been too bad for where we're at, getting ready to go in June, July, and August. We need a little moisture, as you were saying. What else could we use?
7: You know, I think a little warmth, when we get the moisture, a little warmth to get those crops growing. So a lot of our crops rely on warmer temperatures, and we calculate what we call growing degree days, which is a temperature-based measure of plant progress, essentially. Especially in corn, we use growing degree days quite a lot. And so once the seed's in the ground, we're really hoping for some warm temperatures. So far for May in Sioux Falls, we are 2.8 degrees cooler than average for the month for the first 2 weeks here. But we're chipping away at that. And we see some warmth, as I said, for the next few days. But then we see cooler temperatures next week, 50s, 60s, and near normal 70s. So we'll probably get closer towards normal temperatures next week. But in 2 weeks' time, we see temperatures back up again. The challenge is precipitation. We don't see anything really big on the horizon. You know, this inch and a half is fine, but that is just normal for a week in May in Sioux Falls. So we could really be using an inch a week at this point.
0: So an inch a week would help the crops.
7: Yep, and I think it'd help our lawns and gardens and trees and everything else, too, not just our farmland, but really our farms need it, I think, the most.
0: All right, for those that don't know the difference between a climatologist and a meteorologist, it is what?
7: So the meteorologist looks more kind of at current weather to the next maybe week or so as a forecast. Climatologist looks longer term, you know, weeks to months to years, and also backwards in time, too. We're also looking at what are the averages, what are the trends we see. So we work with meteorologists quite a lot, kind of comparing what we're seeing today to what's our typical for this time of year, this time of day, that kind of thing.
0: Laura Edwards, appreciate you. Appreciate you jumping in. And we won't bother you until next week. How's that?
7: Sounds fine. Thanks, Bill. Have a great weekend.
0: You betcha. Thank you. We've got a number of guests that want to be on the show. A lot of them are running for office. We've got people out of North Dakota that want to be on the show. South Dakota corn growers have been trying to get on with us after they did some work in D.C. over this last week. We want to know what they were able to do, how those members of our own delegation in D.C. were able to help, and just where we might be going. We're going to be picking up all those storylines when we come back on Monday. We hope that you will join us. We do the business show 9 to 10, agribusiness show 10 to 11, Monday, Tuesday, Wednesday, and Friday. For now, though, our time is up. Thank you for yours.
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8: Heading home with warm words, but no big breakthroughs. I'm Carmen Roberts, Fox News. President Trump's flying back to Washington after wrapping up a two-day Beijing summit with China's President Xi, telling Fox's Hannity the trip was a success.
9: He's all business, and that's, I like that. I mean, that's a good thing.
8: And while the president says the two superpowers made several trade deals, there were no major advances on getting China to help in the war in Iran and no changes in stances on Taiwan. However, artificial intelligence was a big topic.
10: And we'll lead it by a lot, but they're second and they're very strong. And we talked about possibly working together for guardrails.
11: The president talked about lifting sanctions on Chinese oil companies doing business with Iran. He says the Chinese pushed President Trump to make that move, but no decisions have been made.
8: Fox Business's Edward Lawrence, the president says that while President Xi wants the Strait of Hormuz open, he's agreed to send ships to the U.S. to buy American oil, and he says China's agreed to buy 200 Boeing planes. China has not confirmed any of those deals. The death toll from a Russian missile attack that flattened a Kyiv apartment building rises to 24, including three teenagers.
12: It's been described as some of the worst Russian attacks of the war. Ukraine's foreign minister said when President Trump and Chinese leader Xi met in Beijing, they should have applied pressure on Moscow to halt the fighting.
8: Fox's Greg Palcott. The Texas Supreme Court today refused to declare the Democratic lawmakers who briefly fled the state in 2025 to block a vote on new congressional maps pushed by President Trump that they had vacated their office. The all-Republican court dealt a blow to Governor Greg Abbott and state Republicans in their efforts to severely punish the more than 50 Democrats who bolted for other states in a bid to stop a vote on those maps. 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
13: So many people are living every day with pain that they just think they're stuck with it. 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
15: From the Kello.com News Center, I'm Tom Rooney. The campaign literature doesn't match with the records of one of the candidates for sheriff in Minnehaha County. The Dakota Scout reports Bobby Smith was convicted of contributing to the sexual delinquency of a minor in Oregon. The Scout also says Smith's claims of working as a law enforcement officer in San Jose, California, are not true, that instead he was a parking control officer at the airport. Smith and Sheriff's Captain Josh Phillips are running to replace Sheriff Mike Milstead, who's retiring. The former mayor of Centerville will spend the rest of his life in prison. Jay Ostrom was given three life sentences without parole. He was convicted in March in the shooting deaths of Paul and Zachary Frankus and Timothy Richmond. Ostrom also served as a law officer in Turner County. Some help from above has led to Sioux Falls police arresting six people and recovering three stolen vehicles in the past week. That help comes in the form of the city's traffic cam system. Five people were arrested in the stolen vehicle cases. One was arrested for a burglary in the downtown area that was a featured crime of the week. A firefighter and a civilian were injured in a house fire in Vermilion Wednesday night. Firefighters could see the blaze from a mile away as they approached the scene. It took about an hour and a half to extinguish the fire. Officials are still looking for the cause. And this is free fishing weekend in South Dakota. No license will be required throughout the weekend. Conservation Officer Don Alloway says that there's also free entry to state parks.
16: Any of those parks that we have in the state that require an entrance fee, those are waived this weekend. Although if you are planning on doing some camping, camping fees still apply, but throughout the whole state parks, free entry this weekend.
15: The weekend is free, but all fishing and boating regulations still apply, including your daily possession limit of fish. From the Kello.com News Center, I'm Tom Rooney.
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17: Biggest headline for the weekend will be the possibility of severe weather Saturday night into Sunday. We'll be monitoring the conditions closely here in the Storm Center, so keep an eye on the weather. High today, 87 degrees, mostly sunny. We do expect storms possible later today in northwestern Iowa. For the overnight, Sioux Falls, partly cloudy, low 50. Tomorrow's high, 83. From the Storm Center at Kelloland TV, I'm Brian Karstens.
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18: Friday, it's Clay and Buck time. Let's get to it. Much to discuss. The aftermath of the Trump-China visit pretty much went as we expected. Some interesting stuff on Taiwan. We knew they were going to save that for after the nice ceremonies and the welcomes and the high fives, because that is, as I've said, where the rubber meets the road on China-U.S. diplomacy. That's a big, big piece of all of this. We have some updates from Trump on that, as well as on the Iran situation. Trump spoke with our friend, the one and only Mr. Sean Hannity. Some clips from that as well. He got into a whole range of things, including Trump saying something I'll just tell you people were a little surprised by, so we'll play that for you, having to do with how many Chinese students we should have in this country. A lot of MAGA faithful were like, what? What was that? We'll discuss. Spencer Pratt's campaign's amazing. We'll have Katie Zachariah on the show later, our California-based analyst of all things out there. She'll be with us. We also have, we have a whole run of guests today. Jan Jakielek, I don't know if I got that one right. We'll ask Jan when he's on. I know it's Jan. That one I got. He's the author of Killed to Order. My friends, this is a book that is very, from what I know, and I've talked to people who cover this stuff closely, very well sourced, and it is stark. It is macabre. It is bloody. That there is organ harvesting that goes on in China where they are killing prisoners and giving organs to Communist Party members to basically extend their lifespan. It's at sci-fi level creepy stuff, but it's apparently quite real. And Jan, who wrote the book on this, Killed the Order, will be with us to talk about that. Also, Paul Renner, he's a former Speaker of the Florida House of Representatives, candidate for governor here in Florida. Equal time is a real thing, my friends. He is a duly certified candidate for the Florida governor's race, and he will be on with us, and we will talk to him about whether he can expand his current, I believe, 1% showing in the polls. So we will have that conversation about what comes next for him and why people should pay more attention to his campaign. We got Comey, Clay. We didn't get to this yesterday. I told you guys. Comey's like, I'm going to be indicted a fourth time, a fifth time. It's so hard to be me, but I love being on TV to talk about it. He's having his moment in the sun. But then more on the Odyssey, on the political throwdown around DEI Odyssey with this Christopher Nolan movie. It's coming out. It's supposed to be the biggest movie of the summer, so people are already talking a lot about it. Hundreds of millions of dollars, Clay, spent on it. So there is that. But here is the meat of the matter with China. This is cut 4. Trump on Air Force One on the way back saying that he talked to Xi Jinping a lot about Taiwan. Listen to it.
19: President Xi and I talked a lot about Taiwan. He thinks he cannot have anything to do with what they're doing. I mean, he's, you know, against very much what they're doing. We talked about Taiwan. We talked about Iran a lot. And I think we have a very good understanding with both. On Taiwan, he does not want to see a fight for independence because that would be a very strong confrontation. And I heard him out.
20: Are you going to see the word?
19: No, I didn't make a comment on it. I heard him out. I have a lot of respect for him.
18: Non-committal, kind of status quo, but there was the issue of the arms sales, which we'll talk about in a second. What did you think about all this?
21: I think that's where you have to go. I mean, it's such a weird position, strategic ambiguity. Is it the only position in all of American politics where the goal is to actually say nothing? You know, every now and then, a politician will stumble on how to address this. I think didn't Joe Biden have to issue an apology because he said we would defend Taiwan in the last couple of years? And then they immediately came back and said, actually, that was not 100% what he intended to say. Team, look that up. I know Joe Biden is incompetent. It's not just Joe Biden who's had to do that, because when the line has gotten a little bit too close to we will definitely defend them or we will definitely not defend them, there has been a public pronouncement where they're saying, hey, there's been no intent to try to change the strategic ambiguity perspective. Here's what I would say in general, Buck, and I bet you would sign off on this after your trip to Taiwan. I think Taiwan matters more today in terms of the semiconductor industry than it has ever mattered in the history of Taiwan being an independent country. By which I mean, Taiwan is producing the engine that drives all AI evolution. And I am stunned by the quality of responses you can get from very basic prompts on AI at this point, from Grok. And that's the one that I primarily use. The amount of research, the quality of it, the ability to just, I used it, for instance, recently to analyze whether Olympic athletes were ever asked about the political situation in the United States prior to Trump. And the answer was virtually never, right? It is amazing how quickly you can search the entirety of the internet and it can give you really reliable data and information. That takes up a lot of power. And so the pursuit of power, and I don't mean it in the sense of you're the president or you're a senator or you're a governor. I mean it in the sense of we got to turn the lights on. The amount of power that AI consumes is extraordinary. And the only way you can build bigger AI compute engines is with the semiconductors that are primarily being produced in Taiwan right now. So if China took Taiwan, there is more of a strategic gain than ever before. And that is where I think this matters. It's always mattered in the context of China's global ambitions. But the power that China would have if they took over Taiwan is more substantial than it ever has been in the life of anybody listening right now, because semiconductors have never mattered more than they do right now to overall global commerce.
18: Well, I mean, you can also forget about the U.S.-China tech race because they win, basically, or they will win for the foreseeable future, right? That the advantage that they would have from gaining that technology, for making it part of their immediate supply chain, having control over it, we can't make the 90% of the chips that Taiwan can. We, America, can't do that right now. So that tells you a lot, I think. And that tells you that there's something particularly special about where they are, this technology. Clay, as I told you, I mean, it's harder to getting into TSMC is harder than getting into Langley. You're not allowed to take that. They collected our phones at the bus. Get like in the, you know, wow. In the parking lot.
21: Even when you get onto the physical location, start to restrict your
18: ability. No photos of the building, nothing. I mean, total, you know, have to go in totally clean. And this was for a meeting in their conference room with their, their public affairs team. I mean, it wasn't like we were going into anything, but they are, the place is on total, because the Chinese are trying to steal their stuff all the time. So very aggressively, probably other countries as well. The other thing that I think was interesting is Trump is a little, it's a little testy about the Iran situation here. He was speaking to, this is again on Air Force One, so sorry the audio is not perfect, but we want you to hear what the president himself said. This is cut two. He's talking to a New York Times reporter, and well, you can imagine how that went. Play it.
3: I had a total military victory, but the fake news, guys like you write incorrectly. You're a fake guy, and guys like you write about it incorrectly. We've had a total victory, except by people like you that don't write the truth. You know, you should write. I actually think it's sort of treasonous what you write, but you and the New York Times and CNN, I would say, are the worst. And you should know better, Dan. You know better. Your editors tell you what to write, and you write it. I actually think it's treason. When you write like they're doing well militarily, and they have no Navy, no Air Force, no anti-anything, and then I read the New York Times, and they act like they're doing well, and everybody knows that that's why your subscribers are way down. You know, the Times subscribers are way down because it's fake news.
18: Trump seeming to be a little agitated with the question about how things are going with Iran. Here's the situation. We don't have an Iran deal yet. And it's middle of May. And right now the Strait, how many boats have gone through the Strait in the last couple of days? How many of the ships are actually moving through? Clay, they got to figure this thing out. They got to figure it out fast.
21: Yes, they do. And a couple of things to clean up. Yes, according to the team, which immediately went to ChatGPT. I would suggest Grok should be our go-to because I think it's more truth-seeking than some of these others. But Joe Biden more than once suggested the U.S. would militarily defend Taiwan. And after several of those remarks, this is according to ChatGPT, White House officials clarified that they had not changed the policy, meaning they are sticking to strategic ambiguity. So that is Biden, but that has happened several different times, where the goal has been to kind of let people not know what we're doing. I don't know what the intent was from Biden there. Buck, on
18: can I just say, Clay, I checked, and the last 24 hours, there have been three ships that have gone through the Strait of Hormuz. It's down 95%+. So the Strait of Hormuz is not an active waterway for commerce right now.
21: I think they let Chinese ships through at the beginning of this trade discussion. Let's check on that, because I think there were reports that 30 Chinese flagged ships went through since the start of the week. Check and see if that's correct. Here's the other thing, though, Buck, on the Taiwan front, and obviously this impacts Iran too, but the U.S. tried to shut off all relations globally, so did the rest of the world, with Russia when they invaded Ukraine. And arguably that just strengthened Russia internally. But Buck, the U.S. can't cut China off. So it's not like we can just say, okay, China, we're going to give you significant consequences for invading. They produce so much of the manufacturing that undergirds the entire U.S. economy, including the iPhones that virtually everybody has in their pocket. All of it comes out of China. And so this is, look, the Iran situation, the China situation, China has a lot of ability to basically act as they see fit. And so I do think this is going to be an ongoing dance. And we have to just hope China doesn't decide to do it because they think militarily it's too difficult to accomplish.
4: This is Cut 5. Trump here said that he was not asking Xi Jinping for any favors to help open the Strait of Hormuz. Hit it.
20: Did President Xi make any firm commitment to put pressure on the Iranians to reopen the Strait of Hormuz?
22: I'm not asking for any favors. Because when you ask for favors, you have to do favors in return. We don't need favors. We ask him to put pressure because I don't need favors. I think he will. I think automatically he'd like to see it opened up. He gets about 40% of his energy or his oil from that, you know, from the strait. We get none.
4: So he's saying we didn't use any chips on that one. Something that I think, Clay, keep a very close eye on. All the words around this stuff, yeah, it matters. People love to get into the tea leaf reading in diplomacy. But does he allow the $11 billion of arms shipments? Is it 11 or 15? Check that one for me, team. The billions of dollars of arms shipments that have been already been approved for Taiwan, does he follow through on that deal? Because, you know, missiles talk, BS walks. I mean, if he's actually arming up Taiwan, what he says about Taiwan matters a little bit less. The most important thing is giving them the capacity to defend themselves.
21: 96% chance that we give Taiwan all the military that we have told Taiwan we're going to give them, according to Polymarket. I looked that up this morning because I was curious. There was discussion about whether Trump might back up a little bit. All of the money coming in is saying,
4: Trump said maybe I will, maybe I won't. He's being very Trump, but I think that's he's going to. He just wants to say maybe I will, maybe I won't. I agree with you. I think it's very likely he'll do that because it would be a huge sign negatively for Taiwan if at this point he cut off that arms deal. So I don't think that's going to happen. 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
21: Hot dogs, road trips, a long weekend. That's what Memorial Day has become for a lot of us. But it was meant for something more. 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It's preserved by those willing to step up. And defending liberty in our own way is the least we can do. paid for by Americans for Prosperity.
0: I'm Greg LaFollette, and I'm supporting Christine Erickson for mayor. 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She's smart, collaborative, and grounded in integrity. The kind of leader who brings people together and gets things done. 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

This is a test of the emergency alert system. 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This concludes our test of the emergency alert system.

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14: 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There you go. Signed books, signed by mine own hand. There you go. 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And become a new subscriber to Crockett Coffee because it's the best coffee you get anywhere. 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Mike in Milwaukee.
15: Hey, Clay and Buck, here's the deal. You don't pay your bills with your portfolio. You pay your bills with your paycheck, and that's what's wrong. It's not that we don't feel it. We don't see it. Our paychecks did not grow in accordance with the cost of living and inflation. So we're backwards on our monthly budgets, and that's the problem.
16: So this is actually significant. Over the last 3 years, paychecks have outpaced inflation. But inflation was so bad in 2022 and for much of the Biden regime that paychecks did not surpass inflation. And I would argue, Mike's comment is actually an incredibly astute one. I would argue the most significant data point out there is, are paychecks outpacing inflation? Because that's how people legitimately get more money in their pocket. Most recently, in the data that just came out, that was not true because the price of oil and gas has gone up. This was the first time in the Trump era, I believe, the first monthly reading where wages did not outpace inflation. So, again, that is the biggest challenge. Mike is hitting on it. I would say, again, lots of people, it does matter significantly if your portfolio
7: is up. But he's right on the perception. He's right on the perception. I see what he's saying. I think that's correct. And perception matters a lot in politics. B. John from Ohio.
12: Hey, you know, those Taiwanese are pretty petite people. And if Buck's feet look anything like his humongous head, I'm sure that would be considered very weird to them. Comprende?
7: Well, John, hurtful but funny. I'll give you that. Hurtful but funny.
16: That's like a roast.
7: I'll take it.
16: If yesterday was it yesterday's program or the day before where you said that the Taiwanese were making fun of your feet?
7: Well, I only knew this because they were saying it in front of Steve Yates, who speaks Mandarin, and he was like, "Oh, Buck, they think your feet are weird," and it is true. I actually have a broken fifth metatarsal called the Jones fracture that never healed properly from when I was in high school. So I have a weird bump that's like basically a bone sticking out on the side of my foot. That's what they were noticing. Yeah, it's weird. I know they were right. The Taiwanese ladies were not incorrect, and they also had a name. They called me Godzilla Head. Which was, I made that part
16: that
7: up.
16: That is very that funny. You should get that foot fixed. Is that a serious surgery to get it fixed?
7: Yeah, you got to get a screw. They basically have to like re-break and then they have to put a screw into it.
16: Oh, it's
7: and
16: like a lot of what athletes surgeries, have to deal with.
7: Yeah, foot and ankle surgeries are very, you know, kind of caveman era compared to knee and hip. Knee and hip stuff, because of all the old people, they've really gotten those down. Ankle and foot is, I don't know, if we have like a world-class ankle foot surgeon, reach out to the show. Maybe you can help me out here. We got a whole lot more talkbacks. We got Katie Zachariah. The gentlemen in the audience have asked, where's Katie? And I said, she will come on and talk about politics in California. So there we are.
16: Yeah, L.A. mayor's race and also what's going on in the primary season. How is that all shaken out? They just had the final California debate yesterday. Ballots are out. Votes are starting to come in. We'll discuss next.
13: Speaking truth and having fun. Clay Travis and Buck Sexton.
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7: When we talk about Israel, we're not just talking about a country on a map. 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
20: A mistrial in Manhattan. I'm Carmen Roberts, Fox News. Harvey Weinstein's rape retrial ended in mistrial today after the jury deadlocked in the closely watched case that another jury failed to decide last year. While the former Hollywood mogul has been convicted of other sex crimes on the East and West Coast and remains behind bars, this mistrial leaves the New York rape charge in limbo after three trials. The majority male Manhattan jury had been weighing whether Weinstein raped Jessica Mann in 2013. President Trump says he's returning from China with his pockets full after a two-day summit with President Xi. Fox's Alexandria Hoff has more from the White House.
21: That alongside those top business leaders that he took this trip with, preliminary economic commitments have been made.
22: President Xi's an incredible guy. Got along, made a lot of great trade deals, including 200 planes from Boeing.
21: That's on top of purchasing more U.S. soybeans and U.S. energy exports. Now, China needs other oil options right now, given the U.S. conflict with Iran. President Trump saying his counterpart voiced frustration with Iran effectively blocking the Strait of Hormuz, but that the president did not ask for help from his counterpart because, as he said, we don't need it. Now, Taiwan seems to have been President Xi's priority in all this. President Trump says he did not make any concessions there.
20: As President Trump flies home to the U.S., attention turns back to Iran. And during the summit, the president suggested that he and Xi saw eye to eye on Iran, noting that Beijing agreed that ship traffic through the Strait of Hormuz should be free and that Tehran should never get a nuclear weapon. Indiana's Supreme Court denies Planned Parenthood's petition to review its challenge to the state's abortion law.
23: Planned Parenthood's lawsuit requested broader access to abortions, medical exemptions, and to block the state's hospital-only requirement.
20: Fox's Jeff Manasso reporting. 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
28: From the Kello.com News Center, I'm Kristen Tyler. It's free fishing weekend in South Dakota. No license will be required throughout the weekend. Conservation Officer Don Alloway says there's also free entry into state parks.
1: Any of those parks that we have in the state that require an entrance fee, those are waived this weekend. Although if you do are planning on doing some camping, camping fees still apply throughout the whole state parks, free entry this weekend.
28: The weekend is free, but all fishing and boating regulations still apply, including daily possession limits. Some help from above has led to Sioux Falls police arresting six people and recovering three stolen vehicles in the past week. That help comes in the form of the city's traffic cam system. Five people were arrested in the stolen vehicle cases. Property Crime Sergeant Jake Harris says the camera system helped them track a suspect who was arrested for a burglary in the downtown district that was featured as a crime of the week.
2: Investigators began canvassing the area of East 57th and South Cliff Avenue and located the suspect vehicle in a driveway of a residence near 54th and Cliff. Investigators obtained a search warrant for that specific residence and located numerous items that had been stolen from the victim business inside the residence.
28: 22-year-old Dylan Brown was arrested for possession of stolen property. Three life sentences with no parole, one for each of the three men he killed. Former Centerville Mayor Jay Ostrom was sentenced for the shooting deaths of Paul and Zachary Frankus and Timothy Richmond. Ostrom served as mayor of Centerville from 2009 to 2011 and has also served as a law officer in Turner County. The courts can't grant a suspended sentence after a suspect has been convicted and served prison time. That's the ruling from the South Dakota Supreme Court. Wiley Pickner was convicted of rape, served time in the penitentiary, and was released on parole. A circuit judge tried to erase the conviction and impose a suspended sentence, but was overruled. A firefighter and a civilian were injured in a house fire in Vermilion Wednesday night. Firefighters could see the fire from a mile away as they approached the scene. It took about an hour and a half to extinguish the blaze. Officials are still looking for the cause. From the Kello.com News Center, I'm Kristen Tyler.
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3: A warm afternoon, our high temperature at 87 degrees. The wind, though, much lighter at northwest at 5 to 10. For late this afternoon, a couple thunderstorms in northwest Iowa. We'll be monitoring that. Otherwise, the overnight looks dry, low at 50. Tomorrow, we're back up to 83. Storm chances go up Saturday night into Sunday with severe weather possible. From the Storm Center at Kelloland TV, I'm Brian Karstens.
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14: We're joined by commentator Katie Zachariah out of the great state of California. And Katie, appreciate you being here with us. And we have a couple things. We've got the governor's race, which is interesting in and of itself. We've also, though, got this mayor's race. Guys, do we have this, some of the song that is part of the
16: yes.
14: Spencer Pratt campaign? Can we? I want you to listen closely to the lyrics here. The video is even better. Maybe we can put that up at clayandbuck.com. This is a campaign commercial that's created a song that is catchy, but also tells the tale. And Katie, I wanted to have you react to it, but let's let everyone hear this, a little snippet of this campaign song. Play it.
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7: Welcome back in, Clay Travis, Buck Sexton Show. Let's get to some more of your talkbacks. It's the Friday edition of the program. John in Louisville, Kentucky. See,
8: I'm a radiologist. I actually listen to you guys every day while I'm reading scans, but my days are limited, man. I'm thinking 10 to 15 years, and AI is going to do most of our job. You know, we need a small handful of radiologists to do the more complex cases, but AI is pretty much going to replace me. I think you're right. Everybody's just going to annual scan. AI is going to read it instantaneously, and my job will mostly be gone.
7: It's going to be fascinating to see how that plays out. My brother-in-law is a radiologist, and I think super skilled radiologists are still going to have jobs, but a lot of early work is going to be done by AI.
9: And look, I took my first Waymo last night.
7: Mm.
9: I went to an event. I took a Waymo. I got into a car with no driver and got. I'm done with Uber now. At least in Miami Beach, where I can use Waymo, because the Waymo comes, it picks me up. You know what it doesn't have? Those smelly tree things that people put in their cars. I hate those things. But you can't tell somebody, take the smelly tree thing out of your car. Black ice or whatever, that's one of them, doesn't smell good. Like evergreen tree doesn't smell good. I just want a normal smell in my... Waymo does it for me.
7: By the way, some people in Atlanta are like, that's good for you, Buck, because the Waymos lost their way and were just circling nonstop in a neighborhood in Atlanta recently. Look, when we talk about the people of Israel, we're talking about a resilient, industrious, determined people of faith. They're also a population that's been near constant assault. They've been under assault for every day, just about, since October 7, 2023. The IFCJ is on the ground in Israel delivering food, supplies, and more. I've been to Israel with the IFCJ. I can witness firsthand all of the good they do. 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
12: I'm Maria Bartiromo, and this is the Fox Business Report. The major averages are plunging in afternoon trading as inflation fears rattle investors. Treasury yields are hitting one-year highs while oil prices are surging and threatening to stall the market's recent AI rally. West Texas Intermediate crude is topping $105 a barrel, up more than 10% this week and up around 57% since the start of the Iranian war. Chip stocks are plunging as the AI rally stalls, and shares of Cerebras Systems are falling 6% after shares of the AI developer rose 68% during its Wall Street debut on Thursday. And shares of Starbucks are flat after the coffee giant announced plans to lay off about 300 U.S. corporate staffers and close several regional corporate offices in the latest move by Chief Executive Brian Nickel to turn the coffee chain around. That's your Fox Business Report. I'm Hillary Barsky, invested in you.
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4: Partly cloudy skies this afternoon and a warm day. Our high temperature 87, northwest winds at 5 to 10. Some thunderstorm development south of Sioux Falls, around Sioux City into northwest Iowa. Keep that in mind if you are in those areas. For tonight, we're going to drop down to 50. Tomorrow, partly cloudy. Our daytime high 83. Thunderstorm chances Saturday night. From the Storm Center at Kelloland TV, I'm Brian Karstens.
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7: Welcome back into Clay and Buck. We're joined by Paul Renner. He is a 23-year Navy veteran. He focused on intelligence in his military career. He is also a former Speaker of the Florida House of Representatives, and he is running for governor of my home state of Florida. Paul, welcome.
8: Great to be with you guys.
7: Let's just start with why you're running for governor. How's it going? What do people need to know about what you would do differently? Where do you align with, say, DeSantis? What are your priorities? Go for it.
8: Well, we align very well. And, you know, I helped build the Free State of Florida as the leader in the legislature. And I think people are looking for someone with a lot of leadership background, 20 years in the military, two wars, former prosecutor, business owner, partner in a business, and also people that show up and deliver results. And the governor described those 2 years as the most consequential of any 2 years in Florida history. And someone who's gone to the fight and not waited for the fight to come to them. Amendments 3 and 4 here in Florida, pot and abortion, school board races. I was involved in all of those in ways that the other candidates in this race were not. And so I helped build the Free State of Florida. I'm going to protect it and expand it.
9: Tell us, you worked in the Navy and have been involved in helping to clear minds. We've been talking about that as it pertains to the Strait of Hormuz. Appreciate the time today. What was that experience like for you?
8: Well, there are two parts of it. You know, we navigate through them daytime, nighttime. And then during the day, I led a small boat team of about 5 people, and we would have explosive ordnance personnel to swim out, you know, about, you know, me 15 feet away. They'd swim out, put explosives on. We'd pull them back in the boat. And if something happened too soon, it happened to us, not our ship that was about a mile away. And what had happened there is the Iraqis had set minefields, but they would, you know, break off in the course of the seas and the tides. And then they would just free float, and they were hitting American ships, our Navy ships, as well as merchant vessels, killing people, hurting people, obviously doing a lot of damage. And so that was a unique experience, to be sure. A lot of that beginning of the leadership under pressure I reference.
7: So what do you think about the current situation with Iran, the Trump administration continuing to hold out that there'll be no nuclear future for Iran, but also the Strait needs to open? It has not been fully opened or is not functioning the way that it was before all this. What's your take on it?
8: Well, I've obviously been through the Strait. I've seen the coast of Iran. Look, Iran for almost a half a century has been hunting and killing Americans. The difference between Iran, China, and Russia is when Iran gets nukes, they will use them. There's just no question about it. So the president is right to be laser focused on preventing that from ever happening. And so we'll see how it goes. I hope that his discussions in China will be helpful in that regard. I'd like to see that regime come down for sure and see something in its place. You know, back before the regime, it was a very pro-Western country. And we hope that they will at least not being the kind of regime that we've had now that has been hunting Americans again for almost half a century.
9: You know Florida well. You were the Speaker of the House. The new map, 24-4 is potentially the outcome, 24 Republican seats, 4 Democrat seats. Do you buy it? How would you assess the new map?
8: Well, I think they're good maps. And the difference between our maps and theirs is there are squares and rectangles. Theirs look like little snakes emanating from big metro areas. And the Supreme Court's decision was a good one. As John Roberts once said, if you want to end racial discrimination, stop discriminating based on race. And that's what that decision basically does, is we're no longer going to use race as a determinant in how we draw these maps. We're not going to intentionally discriminate. The case says that as well. But it's really the Democrats that have been doing not the Republicans. And so I like the maps. We'll see how that turns out. I hope it's helpful. But here in the great state of Florida, we're gonna keep electing Republicans.
7: We're talking to Paul Renner, former Speaker of the Florida House. He is running for governor, and this primary is coming up. To that end, Paul, Byron Donalds and all the polling is by far the front runner. We know that no votes have been cast and things can change, and you're here to make your case to the people of Florida, as well as just, why not, all other 50 states, too, because you're being heard everywhere. What's the difference between you and a future Byron Donalds administration, if I may ask? How would you separate yourself from him as we look to who should be in charge of a state that I'm now very, very fond of?
8: Well, I am too. And if you look at the grassroots, it tells a whole different story. The straw polls that have been coming out show us beating him 2-1. And so the people are actually focused on this race, and they look at these issues of who's the leader, who has leadership experience, who's shown up on mission and delivered results. I've delivered more than anybody that's ever led the legislature here in Florida, and the governor said so. Who's got the vision? I've got the only plan to eliminate homestead property taxes and go after a bunch of other things, health freedom, educational freedom, going after public corruption. And again, the last thing is who's shown up to the fight, who goes to the fight. School board races, I joined the governor. Amendment 3 and 4, I donated and raised over $2 million to stop Amendment 4 from passing. That's what leaders do. Others hoard their money, and sending out a tweet on social media is not leadership. And so people want somebody who's going to be a fighter like this governor, like the president, and you're looking at him.
7: Paul, where can people go if they want to get involved, if they want to help your campaign?
8: Sure. 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We would appreciate if you want to throw 10 or 20 bucks into the pot. We'd love that. We'd especially love you to volunteer for our campaign. We're getting tremendous support at the grassroots level. And you can read more about me there. 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VoteRenner.
7: Paul Renner in the governor's race here in Florida. Good luck to you, sir. Thanks for joining us.
8: Thanks, guys. Great weekend to you.
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0: 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It seems like that would be illegal under federal law. 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
1: Now, hang on, Buck. I really like Christopher Nolan as a director. He's probably one of the best directors of our generation. I enjoyed the first two Dark Knight films. I think The Dark Knight Rises was a little too brutal, as you were trying to point out. But let's not forget Oppenheimer. Oppenheimer was an amazing movie and actually dealt with a real historical subject. I haven't seen Dunkirk yet, but I want to.
2: Okay, Oppenheimer sucked. All right, I'm with you on the Batman movies. I'm with you on the Batman. The Batman movies are very entertaining, very watchable. There's some holes in them. I'm casting Maggie Gyllenhaal in the second movie. I mean, I don't want to be mean, but why cast the ugliest actress in Hollywood? Like, you know what I'm saying? You're supposed to be like a romantic lead here. Well, why do that? It's not nice to her either, because people look at her and they go, "Ooh, this is not good." So
0: I'm just laughing, by the way. Poor Maggie Gyllenhaal happens to hit the wrong channel on a radio show. She's listening in L.A., and Buck just called her the ugliest actress in Hollywood.
2: I mean, that might be a little harsh, but, you know, it's not good. It was a bad casting decision.
0: I mean, Lena Dunham still has a pulse, so far as I know, Buck. Okay. Lena Dunham is
2: she's
0: still
2: been definitely
0: there.
2: Better looking than Lena Dunham, to be fair. But you look at the Nolan movies, Tenet. Did anyone see Tenet? I heard Tenet was trash.
0: I saw Tenet, I believe, because this is where I'm going to, Buck, you're going to completely record scratch change your opinion on Christopher Nolan, just like this. I believe he was the most anti movie theaters being shut for COVID and insisted that Tenet be held. He wouldn't allow it to go out to streaming, and he insisted that Tenet be placed in theaters. The reason I went to go see it was there were virtually no movies anywhere. I think Tenet was the first movie to come out like in a post COVID era.
2: Tenet is about a sci-fi thriller about a secret agent preventing a time-bending apocalypse. In the trash.
0: Trash. You're looking at just the film. You don't give Christopher Nolan credit for saying, I want theaters open. I want my movie to be in theaters.
2: I see this completely differently from you. I don't think he's a COVID hero. I think he was just trying to look for any excuse to hold the movie because it was such trash and he was just playing for time. I think he just didn't want people to realize.
0: Somebody do research on this. I remember going to see Tenet in like May or June of 2020 when there were no other movies that were released. And there was nobody else in the movie theater. It was me and Laura. And I went specifically because I was so excited to be able to go to see a new movie in the movie theater.
2: I mean, I'll tell you, he's not as bad as, I basically had a rule when I was a single guy, which is that if a girl told me on a date that she was a really big Wes Anderson fan, it was like, it's all over. And she might as well have just announced her pronouns. I just, you know, Royal Tenenbaums, these movies, pretentious, very boring, bad movies.
0: Let me hit you with the ultimate record scratch moment here. What if Christopher Nolan intentionally gave these people jobs? Laura asked me this question. Because he wanted to bring attention to the absurd DEI rules, and that's why he put Ellen Page in his Achilles.
2: No way, because he'll never live down. Odysseus is a time is a millennia old like foundational story of Western civilization. If this movie stinks, it will completely derail a lot of people's opinions of Christopher Nolan overall. It's not he wouldn't sacrifice this one.
0: Okay, you made the same argument that I made to her, but she was saying, you know, what if this was an intention?
2: Both of us are, if we're ganging up on her on this one, I think she's got counselor has a tough pitch before the court here, before the jury. Let's go. Other movies, okay, well, we'll move on from this. I could just sit here and trash the movies all day. Inception, garbage, The Prestige.
0: Let me hit you with this, something fun to close with, because some of these other talkbacks are serious, and I'm like, I don't want to wonk. Buck, I said I went to go see the Michael Jackson movie. I sent a tweet right before I walked in because there were a bunch of kids in the movie theater. Jorts, that is long jean shorts on men. This is not Daisy Dukes, not like short jean shorts on girls, which have kind of remained constant popularity for generations now. Long male jean shorts. This is like 1995 era. They are back. Teenage boys everywhere are wearing these, including my own sons, which is what I took note of. And let me hit you with this. I tweeted about it yesterday. It turned into a trending topic on Twitter. And if you are out there and you're saying, Clay, you have no idea what you are talking about, you're a total imbecile on fashion, all of that could very well be true. They trended, and I want to make sure that I get this right, because...
2: Okay, you can find the data on this, but I'm just going to tell you, jorts are hideous on men and women. It's just the truth. I'm just here to tell you the truth. Hideous. Hideous.
0: Even Daisy Dukes? Like, no, short
2: no,
0: jean shorts.
2: No, those aren't jorts. Those aren't jorts.
0: Yeah, but a lot of people get confused, which is
2: knee
0: why
2: length,
0: I pulled them out.
2: Jean shorts are among the ugliest garments. I think you should probably consider a Taliban-style burqa before you put knee-length jean shorts on.
0: They're a bad look. I told my son I had them. Here, Buck, is I'm not crazy on this. Both Elle and Glamour have described jorts as, quote, a key 2026 look. Says they are inspired by the Y2K trend of fashion, which is everything around then is coming back in style.
2: This is meant to undermine Western civilization and all that is beautiful. It's like the fat positivity movement and having all the fat tranny, cover models and stuff. They're trying to destroy our morale with pretending that women should be wearing jean shorts. Don't fall for it, ladies. Don't fall for it.
0: Laura, to tie in with Buck's argument, I shared a photo. She said, that looks like I'm wearing jorts. People have to see my shoes. Also, Florida Gator fans wear jorts. Great line.
3: Speaking truth and having fun. Clay Travis and Buck Sexton.
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9: He says they agreed on the straight. I'm Carmen Roberts, Fox News. President Trump is on his way home from his summit with China's President Xi and told reporters on Air Force One they agree the strait should be open, but...
10: We have a blockade that's so effective, he'd like to see it opened up. He gets about 40% of his energy or his oil from that, you know, from the strait. We get none. We don't need it.
9: The president in a White House video, and Fox's Lucas Tomlinson has more from Dubai as efforts to reopen the strait remain deadlocked.
11: During the Beijing summit, about a dozen ships made it out of the Strait of Hormuz, including some from China. It also turned violent, as you mentioned, Sandra. An Indian flagship filled with thousands of goats and sheep was sunk off the coast of Oman. All 14 crew members were rescued. The attack on the Indian ship took place while India was hosting a BRICS economics summit. Another ship was hijacked by Iranian commandos off the coast of the UAE last seen heading toward Iranian waters. And today, OPEC Free UAE announcing plans for a second oil pipeline bypassing the Strait of Hormuz, which would double export capacity beginning next year.
9: Sources tell the AP that the Pentagon is halting the Army's deployment to Poland as part of President Trump's ordered troop reduction in Europe, which initially focused on Germany. U.S. officials confirm 4,000 troops are no longer en route to Poland. A judge in Manhattan declares a mistrial in Harvey Weinstein's rape retrial.
12: This was the third attempt from Jessica Mann to put Weinstein behind bars. Mann claims Weinstein raped her at a Manhattan hotel March 18, 2013. Weinstein has maintained the encounter was consensual. Manhattan DA Alvin Bragg, in response, called Mann's bravery inspiring and said that while they are disappointed with the result, they respect the jury system.
9: Fox's Michelle Polino. 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
20: From the Kello.com News Center, I'm Kristen Tyler. The campaign literature doesn't match with the records of one of the candidates for sheriff in Minnehaha County. The Dakota Scout reports Bobby Smith was convicted of contributing to the sexual delinquency of a minor in Oregon. The Scout also says Smith's claims of working as a law officer in San Jose are not true. He was a parking control officer at the airport instead. Smith and Sheriff's Captain Josh Phillips are running to replace Sheriff Mike Milstead, who's retiring. Sioux Falls police are asking for your help in solving a copper wiring theft that included significant vandalism. Police Information Officer Aaron Benson says the crime took place along the bike trails north of Falls Park. So the victim in this case is the city of Sioux Falls.
21: The investigation found that an unknown suspect had pried open numerous light poles and stole the industrial copper wiring from inside those light poles. The value of the stolen wire and the damage done to the poles is approximately $30,000.
20: This is a new Crime Stoppers case of the week, so a reward of up to $1,000 is being offered for information leading to an arrest. With traffic cams hanging from light poles in Sioux Falls, it appears to be the case of you can run, but you can't hide. Sioux Falls police recovered 3 stolen vehicles in the past week, arresting 5 people for parole, theft, and drug charges. Sergeant Jake Harris says the camera system also helped police track down a suspect in a burglary in the downtown district that was featured as a crime of the week.
1: Investigators began canvassing the area of East 57th and South Cliff Avenue and located the suspect vehicle in a driveway of a residence near 54th and Cliff. Investigators obtained a search warrant for that specific residence and located numerous items that had been stolen from the victim business inside the residence.
20: 22-year-old Dylan Brown was arrested for possession of stolen property. Construction is beginning on Fire Station 13 in Sioux Falls, near the site of the new Smithfield plant in Foundation Park. Ground was broken for the project yesterday. The area has seen major expansion with the industrial park as well as surrounding Southeast Technical College and new housing. From the Kello.com News Center, I'm Kristen Tyler.
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22: A warm afternoon, our high temperature at 87 degrees. The wind, though, much lighter at northwest at 5 to 10. For late this afternoon, a couple thunderstorms in northwest Iowa. We'll be monitoring that. Otherwise, the overnight looks dry, low at 50. Tomorrow, we're back up to 83. Storm chances go up Saturday night into Sunday with severe weather possible. From the Storm Center at Kelloland TV, I'm Brian Karstens.
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24: Robbins Show, Jamie Markley, David Van Camp, Scott Robbins. A lot to get to today. A lot
25: glad
24: of fun.
25: It's Friday, though. Glad it's Friday.
26: Oh, yeah.
24: Where do you want to start, David?
26: Well, Brett Baer interviewed President Trump on Fox News and asked a question about Iran that a lot of us have been asking, especially in the last, I don't know, couple weeks, to like, why is there a stalemate right now when it was so hot and heavy to begin with?
24: Okay, fair question.
27: So why are we where we are? Did you underestimate the pain tolerance that Iran has?
28: I didn't underestimate anything. We hit them unbelievably hard. Look, we left their bridges. We left their electricity capacity. We can knock that all out in 2 days. 2 days, everything. We left Karg Island other than, I said, hit it except for the valves where the oil comes out. Because when you hit that, that means you're going to lose a little oil. But one thing is happening, amazingly. Ships are floating up to Texas and Louisiana, and they're going to Alaska, and they're loading up with oil like we've never seen before.
26: Oh, he's talking about China, too.
24: Oh, yeah.
26: Like, China, you've been getting your oil from Iran. You can get it from us.
24: Yeah, that's fine. Do that. Well, did you see with Karg Island, what was it, 2 weeks ago, they were basically out of storage capacity. And now it's being reported that they have, like, a massive oil spill underway. They're basically just dumping oil into the ocean.
26: Yeah. Maybe that's what's going to turn the tide. The PETA people are going to freak out.
25: Well, the minute you start getting
26: some sea life with some oil,
25: I'm just going to say, if we see ducks on the shore with oil, they can't fly.
26: Yeah.
25: Yeah, that's going to do. I might just do it. You might be right. You might be onto something there. Yeah.
24: I think Greta Thunberg needs to take a stand and do a flotilla in the Strait of Hormuz up to Karg Island.
25: Yeah, up to Karg Island.
26: Yeah.
24: I'd like to see those twig boys go over there and then kablooey.
26: Yeah, all of a sudden, it would be, you know, from Free Palestine, tell her the Palestinians are responsible for that. Kill Palestine. She'd turn around in a heartbeat there.
29: How dare you?
26: Absolutely.
25: Save the Ducks campaign. Let's go.
26: There you go.
25: Mm-hmm.
26: So, yeah, we'll see what happens. And then, you know, the whole meeting with China. Mm-hmm. As Guy, you said this off air. People are like, well, what do you think? How did it go? Well, you're not going to know.
25: Well,
26: I mean, if everybody says the right things, but then China lies constantly.
25: Well, he's just kind of waiting for something today, and then, again, it depends on where you get your news as to how well it went.
26: Yeah, that's true.
25: I mean, which is weird, because we all saw the same thing, right? But anyway.
26: Yes.
25: Yeah.
24: Things didn't go well for the president.
26: And she said that Iran can't have a nuke.
24: Yes, that's what the Trumpster said during that joint presser that they had.
26: Okay.
28: We did discuss Iran. We feel very similar in Iran. We want that to end. And we don't want them to have a nuclear weapon. We want the straits open. We're closing it now. I mean, they closed it, then we closed it on top of them. But we want the straits open. And we want them to get it ended because it's a crazy thing. They're a little bit crazy. And it's no good. Can't have it. They cannot have a nuclear weapon.
0: Oh, gosh. Okay.
25: They're a little bit crazy.
0: Yes.
26: Just a little bit, yeah.
25: It's a skosh. Yeah.
0: So we're keeping an eye on that. You know, one story that even though it's just one city and it's a mayoral race, it's getting a lot of attention. Mm-hmm. And I think for a lot of different reasons. And of course, that's L.A.
26: Yeah.
0: Spencer Pratt, former reality TV star that's running for mayor, is just common sense because of the debacle that's happened there.
26: Mm-hmm.
0: And so you got Karen Bass, the mayor, and then the other council member who has just outed herself as being a dope.
26: Yeah.
0: I don't know what else you can say.
26: Raman,
0: she's, yeah, she's not even close anymore.
25: Scary because she's also a lunatic. Not only is she not very bright, she's also a loon.
26: Yeah.
0: Oh, yeah.
25: Which is dangerous.
0: Well, and so is Bass.
25: Well, yeah, but Bass has got some firepower behind her.
0: Oh, yeah.
25: She's got some big heavy hitters coming out for her.
0: Well, did you see TMZ try to do the hit job on Spencer Pratt?
26: Oh, yeah, I saw that.
0: And it backfired.
25: Thing? The hotel thing?
0: It totally backfired. Yeah, right. You look at all the comments from, you know, oh, here's a gotcha. You say you live here in this, you know, like mobile home, but you're really not. It's like, no, my house burned down.
26: Right.
0: And all the commenters are like, you tried, TMZ, you failed.
26: Yeah.
0: To do a hit piece on this guy.
26: I did think it was funny. Why would he be living in a hotel right now? Oh, because his house burned down.
0: Right. They let his house burn down. With, you know, so many other people.
25: Not tough to figure out.
0: So, this to me was incredibly rich. Karen Bass doing this interview, talking about Spencer Pratt demonizing people, okay, and how dangerous that can be. Like, you gotta be kidding me.
3: When your messages are so hateful, or when you demonize people, then you do provoke people who are unstable, and you can jeopardize people's safety.
0: Really?
25: Oh, shut up.
26: I mean,
0: do you want to get into a support group with the Trumpster?
26: Right. Well, she's throwing around fascist like it's going out of style. I mean,
0: exactly. It's just so rich. They do this stuff all the time.
25: Mm-hmm. Sit down.
0: Just the hateful rhetoric
26: sure.
0: from Spencer Pratt. Oh, please. So that's
25: going to
0: be interesting.
25: That's what started
0: to
25: the fires and let him get out of control.
0: Of course.
25: The hateful rhetoric from Spencer Pratt. Yeah. Shut up.
0: Yes. And, David, you had a story from ABC News?
26: Oh, yeah. Bombshell report. A new controversy for the FBI director, Kash Patel. This is
0: okay.
26: Peter Thomas giving the report.
0: Okay.
4: This morning, FBI director Kash Patel is battling a new controversy after a visit to one of the most hallowed places in America. The Associated Press reporting that while on an official visit to Hawaii last summer, Patel took a rare VIP snorkeling tour of Pearl Harbor. The Navy arranging for him to swim near the wreckage of the USS Arizona, where 900 sailors and Marines perished in the Japanese bombing in December of 1941. The snorkeling expedition was not on Patel's public schedule.
26: Oh.
4: But this morning, the Navy confirming that it took place and that Patel's group was briefed not to touch, come in contact with the USS Arizona in any way while they were swimming nearby.
0: Well, hold on a second.
26: Yeah.
0: I'm still waiting for the bombshell part of this.
26: No, Kash Patel went swimming.
0: That's it?
26: He had an opportunity to go do a very rare scuba diving adventure at Pearl Harbor, and he took that opportunity, and that's apparently bad.
0: I would take that opportunity, wouldn't you?
26: Oh, heck yeah.
25: Well, did he shotgun a bottle of Jack before he went down?
26: No,
0: he's such a prolific drinker. He did it underwater.
26: They put it in his tank.
0: Okay, let's hear the rest of this.
4: In rare instances, the Park Service and Navy have arranged for similar excursions for other VIPs. Yeah. But this episode highlights growing concerns among critics about whether Patel is using his public office to score personal perks. During the Olympics, he was seen on camera pounding beers with the U.S. men's hockey team as they celebrated their gold medal.
0: We will not let anyone enjoy anything or have any fun.
25: No.
0: We are the fun police.
26: I love that. It's like, hey, you know, Ilhan Omar may be wrapped up in all this fraud that was going on in Minnesota, but we're going to talk about Kash Patel going scuba diving now.
0: Yes, all of a sudden, these bombshell reports from months ago, while in Hawaii...
25: Mm-hmm.
0: Holy cow.
25: Yeah, Karen Bass is in Uganda while their city is burning down on the taxpayer dime. But,
0: dude, think about what happened this week with the whistleblower with COVID and Fauci.
25: Mm-hmm.
0: I mean, that is a massive story. So much more time was spent on scuba diving.
25: Yes. Imagine if Fauci had gone scuba diving instead.
26: That's the problem, yes. I mean, Fauci may have had a distinct role in covering up the lab leak thing, but he didn't go scuba diving. So now, if he had covered it up while scuba diving, like deleting files and sending emails, don't tell people about this underwater, then after we would have meeting, a real bombshell.
25: Scuba gear is tax exempt. How did that happen?
0: I wanted to go scuba diving, but I couldn't with my mask. Jeez,
25: you shouldn't have to wear a mask if you're scuba diving, right,
0: kidding,
25: Dr.
0: Yeah.
25: Fauci?
0: Okay. Thought you'd get a kick out of this. I happened to see this on Fox last night. Jesse Waters sends out Johnny on the street.
25: Yeah.
0: And Johnny was out in front of a Springsteen concert.
25: Oh, boy.
0: So he had a bunch of Springsteen fans around. And holy cow, if they're supposed to be the educated ones, I don't think this did them any favors. Okay? Because this is a big political tour. What's the name of the tour?
25: Hope and Dreams or something like that?
0: Yeah.
25: Land of Hope and Dreams?
0: Because this country means something to us.
25: 401k tour is what I like to call it. Go ahead.
0: So just as an example, this one old hippie fan, he's afraid Trump's never going to leave office.
5: I can't wait till he's gone. My fear is it's not going to happen. He's not going to leave.
6: But he left the first time.
5: He was forced to leave. He had no choice.
6: So when he's done with this term, he'll be forced to leave.
5: I'm not sure of that. I'm nervous about it.
6: You'll be okay.
5: You say so? Can I take your money to the bank?
6: You sure can.
0: So, totally believing he's never going to leave. Of course, you hear that on The View and, you know, legacy media all the time. Another good one was asking about the Iran war. Highly educated people here.
6: Okay. About Donald Trump's handling of the Iran war.
5: I don't want to go to war. I'm an aging hippie.
7: This is all a cover because he doesn't want to talk about the Epstein files.
6: He went to war to cover the Epstein files.
7: That has a lot to do with it.
6: Makes sense.
0: Okay. How many times is that going to get parroted?
26: Dude, that's all they have right now.
0: But that's such a numbskull take for a multitude of reasons.
26: Yes. Well, like the Epstein files just sort of disappeared because of the Iran war? No.
0: Right.
26: People can still talk about it. They're still reporting on it.
0: Yes, of course. It goes on.
9: Yeah.
10: It's illegal. We shouldn't be there.
6: So you would let Iran have a nuclear bomb?
10: Should we have them and they not?
6: I feel comfortable with that.
7: You have to.
0: Yes! Yeah. The answer is yes. Course. Are you insane?
25: What's wrong with you?
0: Do you know what Iran has done over the last 47 years?
25: Oh, God.
0: Imagine them with a nuke.
25: What, they shouldn't have one, but we should? Yes.
26: We need nuke equity in this,
0: yes.
26: This planet.
0: Yes.
7: Sit down and talk to them about it.
6: So when you get the chance to sit down with the crazy Iranians who want to kill and bomb everybody, what are you going to say?
7: We're going to have a conversation with them. You know what I mean? When you have a calm conversation with people.
6: So you think a calm conversation with the Iranians.
7: Has anybody ever tried it?
6: Yes.
0: Has anyone ever tried to just sit down and talk with the Iranians?
25: Yeah.
0: How dumb are you? Now the rest of the country knows.
26: Let's have a calm conversation with the Death to America crowd. Yes.
25: Trump's not like us. Maybe he will never leave.
0: Couple updates on the five stories we're watching today. Coming right up.

0: 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But let's be honest, it also means heavier food, more sweets, and yeah, maybe a couple extra drinks sneaking in there too. And all that, it can take a toll on your liver whether you realize it or not.
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0: The Markley Van Camp and Robbins Show. Jamie Markley, David Van Camp, Scott Robbins. It's now time for the five stories we're watching today.
11: One, two, three, four, five.
1: All right, number five, ABC News has a huge bombshell about FBI Director Kash Patel. He took a rare VIP snorkeling tour of Pearl Harbor while on an official visit to Hawaii last summer.
2: I'm clutching my pearls.
1: That's the story.
2: Yes.
1: Yeah.
0: Well, they were thinking there were buried treasure down there. Like okay. Bottles of rum.
1: Yeah.
0: That'll be the next part of the story or some nonsense.
2: Ho, ho, ho.
1: All right. Jerome Powell is stepping down as the chair of the Federal Reserve as his term expires today. He is staying on the board, though, because, he wants the legal shield from the Trump administration. It's a rare break. Rare break from tradition. Number three, a peer-reviewed study found that hantavirus can survive in human semen for up to 6 years and can be sexually transmitted even after a patient is fully recovered.
0: Wow, man, that got Robin's attention.
2: Well, that was certainly stunning, wasn't it?
1: I got that specifically with Robin's in mind.
2: Leave me out of this.
1: So, yeah. Number two, officials in the UAE, which just left the oil cartel of OPEC, announced plans to build a second pipeline to bypass the Strait of Hormuz and boost export capacity, doubling it by next year. Number one, President Trump remaining neutral on the China-Taiwan issue after his trip to China, keeping in line with U.S. policy. And he did say, I will say this, I'm not looking to have somebody go independent. And, you know, we're supposed to travel 9,500 miles to fight a war. I'm not looking for that. I want them to cool down. I want China to cool down. Let's everybody just calm down a little bit, all right?
0: Yeah, that would be good. Would like that. There's a lot of other stories going on out there. You get one, the illegal race-based admissions, medical schools.
2: Yeah.
0: It just rolls on.
2: Mm-hmm.
0: You know, I think a lot of us thought, okay, after the administration took over and made clear that you can't do this anymore, that it would probably stop.
2: I think it did for a while.
0: No, it never did.
2: Really? It felt like it did, maybe. No. It's more hidden. I don't know.
0: Well, sometimes they just try to change the terms.
2: Well, that's true.
0: Yep, you know, that sort of thing. I happen to see this from Newsweek. You know, if a couple is going through a divorce, they're going to try to figure out, okay, who gets what.
2: Mm-hmm.
0: And you've heard, you know, when it's a pet, it can get pretty nasty.
2: Yep.
0: About who's going to get the dog or whatever. I just happen to see now couples are debating who gets the Netflix password.
1: Just start your own account.
2: Yeah, no kidding. That's easy, right?
0: An article on this 33-year-old woman named Layden Richardson, who got divorced a little while ago, and had an interesting response when a judge asked her what she wanted in the final settlement. She said, all I want is the car, the dog, and his Netflix password. Said it was a little tongue-in-cheek at the time, but it was actually written into the official divorce agreement.
2: Gosh, dang. Well, if it's there, yeah.
0: And she would retain access to the Netflix password indefinitely. And now people are saying, you know, it's worth something because they're constantly hiking their prices.
1: Yeah.
0: And she still has access to the account.
2: Oh, boy.
1: Yeah, but...
0: He can cancel it, can he?
1: Yeah, you would think. But I think you would have more fun, like, algorithm bombing her account. Like, just picking out, just different films that you know she doesn't like, and that just populates her homepage.
0: Yeah.
2: David, very devious.
1: Why am I only being served Korean dramas? I don't understand this.
0: Pretty funny. Or just high action stuff or whatever.
1: Yeah.
2: That's the only thing I got to keep. I did keep my password.
0: And then the Wall Street Journal, they're saying, you know what? Teens are starting to revitalize malls because people have been, you know, not going to malls more and more. But at the same time, teenagers have been staging takeovers and other chaos and then filming it for social media.
2: Yeah.
0: So a lot of the malls are banning them because you don't want the trouble. There's a whole piece, man. As far as the takeovers of cities, it's happened in D.C. It's happened in Chicago several times. You're going to have to start really enforcing it.
1: Yeah.
0: And the punishment's got to be a lot greater because it's terrible what's going on. This is the Markley, Van Camp, and Robbins Show.
2: Chicago is like the Abner Doubleday of of teen riots. I mean, they started, it originated there, I think.
0: It seems like it.
2: Yeah.
0: Yeah, people get hurt.
2: Mm-hmm. Oh, it's crazy.
0: Oh, yes. I mean, dude, it is so insane what's going on in Chicago in a number of different areas, but story for another time. Biggest story today, David.
1: Biggest story of the day, President Trump heading back. He landed in Alaska after the China trip to refuel and on his way back to D.C. now. So I don't know if there's anything that will come out of that, but we'll see.
0: All right. Got a couple of updates. Your guy, Brandon Gill.
2: Yeah, I love him.
0: With a clip. And what's your story? Straight ahead.

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1: Defensive trade action continued on Friday in wheat, corn, and soybeans. Traders were looking for more clarity from President Trump's trade summit in Beijing. Skeptics say details were pretty vague on agricultural purchases, and bullish traders were betting on more concrete details. July soybeans down 15 and a half, 11.77. November, 11.70 and three quarters, down 12 and three quarters. July corn down 11 and three quarters, 4.55 and three quarters. Minneapolis wheat July down 17 and a quarter, 6.85 and a quarter. Live cattle, June contract, $1.82 higher on Friday at $253.90. Feeder cattle August at $361.45, up $3.45. June lean hogs down 77 at $98.75. I'm Rusty Halverson for the Growing Harvest Ag Network.
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11: Partly cloudy skies this afternoon and a warm day. Our high temperature 87, northwest winds of 5 to 10. Some thunderstorm development south of Sioux Falls, around Sioux City into northwest Iowa. Keep that in mind if you are in those areas. For tonight, we're going to drop down to 50. Tomorrow, partly cloudy. Our daytime high 83. Thunderstorm chances Saturday night. From the Storm Center at Kello Land TV, I'm Brian Karstens.
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14: The Markley, Van Camp, and Robbins Show. Jamie Markley, David Van Camp, Scott Robbins. Okay, Scott, you should like this. I haven't heard it yet. Brandon Gill, David?
15: Well, he's very good and methodical these hearings. Fairfax, so I'll set it up this way. Fairfax County Commonwealth's attorney, Steve Descano, was in the hot seat in front of Congress yesterday. He's a soft-on-crime, sanctuary city-loving liberal. Now, a while back, his office prosecuted a Guatemalan national who's here illegally, and this person had raped a teenager. Well, they prosecuted him, but reduced the charges, allowing him to basically walk. ICE tried to get him while he was in custody, but locals said no, so then ICE went and got him last year, until Republican Representative Brandon Gill wanted to ask a few questions about this.
14: Okay, roll it.
16: Okay, so he raped an underage person, an illegal alien who raped an underage American. Your office reduced those charges to a misdemeanor charge of consensual sex with a child 15 years and older. You offered him a 90-day suspended jail sentence. Is that correct?
17: Sir, based on the evidence that we had in the case?
16: So it is correct.
17: But it's not related to the policy, sir.
16: So that is correct. I just want to ask you, whenever you were making that charging decision to reduce the charge, how did you weigh the defendant's immigration status?
17: Well, sir, to be clear, I was not the lead prosecutor in that case.
16: It was your office.
17: Oh, absolutely, sir. I, of course, rely on my team of 50-some attorneys to do cases. But I think what is important is that oftentimes, as you know, sir, as a prosecutor, you know, we're constrained by the evidence. We're constrained.
16: I just need
17: by
16: to know how did you weigh? How did you take into account the defendant's immigration status?
17: Well, sir, again,
16: in
17: I'm saying
16: making that decision. How did your office make that determination?
17: Well, what I would say is that, and thank you for clarifying. If you take a look at the immigration consequences policy.
16: Let me ask it a different way. Did your office reduce charges against this illegal alien from a felony rape charge to a misdemeanor charge with a 90-day suspended jail sentence, in part because this was an illegal alien in question?
17: No, this was evidentiary based.
16: It was evident. There was no. It had nothing to do with the defendant's immigration status.
17: Sir, when
16: your testimony,
17: if you read the policy, you'll see that.
16: Did it have anything to do with the defendant's immigration status? It's just yes or no.
17: Well, sir, it was based on the evidence.
16: I'm asking you. Was their immigration status part of the evidence?
17: I don't believe
16: so.
17: Sir.
16: Yes or no? You don't believe so. Your policy says that you shall consider their immigration
17: actually,
16: status.
17: Actually, sir, if you actually read the whole policy, it explicitly carves out cases.
16: Prosecutors shall consider the collateral immigration consequences of the specific crimes the defendant is charged with and the detrimental impact that deportation removal has on the families.
14: That's brilliant.
18: Yes. Love that guy. I love that guy.
14: Yeah.
18: He just comes. He does not let him.
14: No, and he's done his homework.
18: Away his time. Yeah, he just. It's amazing.
14: Yeah.
18: I love that guy.
15: Isn't that it is just crazy, though, that you have, you know, again, a very large county. I think it's the largest in Virginia.
18: Yes.
15: And the policy is that you might not charge somebody based on their immigration status because, well, it'd be hard for the family if they got deported.
18: Yeah.
15: Well, wait a minute.
19: So what?
15: Did they commit a crime or not?
19: That's all the more incentive. You probably shouldn't break the law.
15: Yeah.
19: The same way, if you're a parent, you don't want to go to jail. And have your kid be dadless because dad's in jail. That should be an incentive not to break the friggin' law.
15: Yeah.
18: Dad's a rapist. Dad went to jail.
19: That's the way it should be.
18: Sorry about that, but that happens.
19: Yep. That doesn't mean your life has to suck.
18: No, it doesn't.
19: You were dealt a bad card. Your dad sucks.
18: But because,
19: sorry about that.
18: Because you live here, you have a chance to overcome it.
19: Sure. It's happened.
18: Yeah, sometimes dad makes mistakes. Sometimes mom does. Somebody's going to jail.
19: Yeah.
18: Because they didn't care enough about you to keep themselves out of trouble.
19: Man.
18: So shut up.
19: The whole race thing, too, did you see?
18: God, it just bugs me.
19: Shocker. Ivy League medical school accused of illegal race-based admissions.
18: Yeah, I did see that.
19: Well,
18: yeah.
19: Yale University's medical school illegally discriminates in admissions in favor of black and Hispanic students. That's what the Justice Department investigation found.
18: Mm-hmm.
19: So yesterday, the Civil Rights Division completed a year-long investigation into Yale. And, yep, it admits black and Hispanic applicants at higher rates than white and Asian applicants with similar academic credentials. Should not be surprised. You know, this was right after I saw a piece, what was it, yesterday, that was pretty interesting. And this was from the Washington Examiner. And the whole title was Racism Has No Place in Medicine. And part of what they were talking about was back, say, in 2014, white dudes made up about 30% of medical students, okay, which is largely in line with their share of general population. But because of some standards that were changed over a few years, that went down to 20%, okay, because all of a sudden the MCAT scores, which is, you know, really has to do with a standardized test college students take to demonstrate competency, and it does really predict medical school success. Okay, I know that for a fact. All of a sudden, you've got now at UCLA, where they're doing all the race stuff, well, we got to get a certain number of black and Hispanic students in there. What used to be the failure rate was 5%. Okay? 5% nationally.
15: Mm-hmm.
19: At UCLA, it's 50%.
15: The fail rate is 50%?
19: The fail rate, 50%.
15: Holy mackerel.
19: Yes. And, I mean, that should be a big story. And one whistleblower actually said, I don't know how some of these students are going to be junior doctors. Faculty are seeing a shocking decline in knowledge when it comes to medical students. How many times have you heard this?
18: Yeah, and how many times, I'm going to go in there. That's my next doctor. That guy.
19: Yeah.
18: Dr. Dopey.
19: Just a little bit deeper in the weeds on this, because this has to do with Ketanji Brown. You saw her?
15: Yeah.
19: Okay. We'll bring her into the conversation here. Always going to call her that.
20: Ketanji Brown. Well, you saw her.
19: Thank you, Joe. The proponents of race-based medical admissions argued, hey, you got to do this to ensure equal access to high-quality medical care for minority patients. And it was You Saw Her that cited a 2020 paper purporting to show that for high-risk black newborns, having a black physician more than doubles the likelihood that the baby will live and not die. Do you remember seeing this before?
15: I do remember that. And yeah, it was fake news.
19: Yes. And basically then they out the whole thing when you really looked at the study. It's BS is what it comes down to. But they're still citing it, even though they know it's BS.
18: A Supreme Court justice cited it.
19: Yes.
18: Give me a break.
19: I know.
18: Please.
19: I know. But that's what you're dealing with.
18: Because you want it to be true.
19: You want it to be.
18: Yes.
19: Yes. But that's not the truth.
18: God dang.
19: All right, it's that time. Maybe even a little past it. Where we go around the table, it may not be the biggest story out there, but it caught your attention. David, today, what's your story?
15: Yeah, I'm a weird kind of technophobe. Like, I don't really care about the data centers, but I hate the driverless cars. Those Waymos, I don't know why. It's like an irrational hatred. Every time I see one of those driving down the street, I'm like,
19: I don't know if it's irrational. You're not alone there,
15: like,
19: dude.
15: I want to run that off the road. You know, I don't know why. Well, people who live in an Atlanta neighborhood are being overrun by those robot cars, those Waymos. Like a bunch of them showing up in their cul-de-sacs, just like driving in circles, carrying nobody. They tried to talk to Waymo about it, but didn't get a response, so they went to their local news station, because that local news station, Channel 2, is on their side.
18: Yes,
19: better believe it.
15: Yep. Of course. Not on the side of the robot cars, and here's one way talking about it.
19: Okay.
21: It's almost every little cul-de-sac around our area, so I think it's a real problem. I think yesterday morning we had 50 cars that came through between 6 and 7, and it just doesn't feel safe to have that traffic. We would just like to see them stay on main traffic roads. I don't think there's any reason to be on small residential cul-de-sacs if they're not picking up somebody.
19: No kidding.
15: You don't like the throat burn.
18: He's got the throat burn thing going. That makes me nuts.
19: Holy cow. You know what?
18: What?
19: I made it through that whole thing. I didn't notice it.
18: You didn't notice that?
19: Can I play just a little bit?
18: Yes.
19: So I can pick it up again?
21: And seven, and it just doesn't feel safe to have that traffic. We would just like to see them stay on main traffic roads. I don't think there's any reason
18: to
21: be
18: on. Come on, dude.
19: I hear it now.
18: Yeah. Ah!
15: But one funny.
19: I guess my mind was actually picturing the cars going through without drivers and stuff.
18: I was just hearing it. I was like, oh gosh, here.

0: out, one of those Waymo people will get into my house somehow and kill me.
1: There's no people in the car.
0: Well, not that you know of.
1: Maybe they're invisible.
0: Yeah, I never know. Parents were arriving at the Rose Soccer Complex in Collierville, Tennessee this past Saturday morning. Now, what were they there for? Were they expecting Capri Suns? Awkward small talk? Instead, they found what witnesses describe as a full-blown brunch winery experience. It seems that one of the moms, 38-year-old Brittany Callaway, was reportedly then escorted off of the U9 girls soccer game after allegedly setting up a patio bar on field 3 and selling, quote, now, small batch mom juice, post quote. It was out of a monogrammed cooler. She was doing this during the first quarter. Now, according to the witnesses, Brittany arrived at about 8:12 a.m. wearing an oversized sunglasses, a floppy beach hat, and shirt that reads, "It's called self-care, Kevin." She allegedly unloaded a collapsible table, two fake ferns, and a handwritten drink menu from the back of her white Tahoe with powered by Pinoy sticker on the back of the car. Authorities say the menu included Collinville Cabernet-ish for $9, Mini Van Moscato for $11, Pino Giorgio Childhood Trauma was $13, Ref Whistle Riesling, $13, a complimentary refill for any parent whose child was put in as a goalie for, quote, character development. Police say Brittany also had a battery-powered blender, a ring light, and a Venmo QR code taped to a pumpkin spice candle and was blasting early 2000s Kelly Clarkson music. My God, one guy said to the officers, honestly thought she was part of the tournament sponsorship. Another parent reportedly became concerned after her daughter said, "Mom, why does Chloe's mom have a happy hour menu next to an orange slice?" She was selling liquor out of the back of her car. She had punch cards.
2: That's awesome.
0: She offered us a loyalty program called Sip Happens. Witnesses say Brittany remained calm while being escorted away, although allegedly attempted to hand out one final mason jar labeled Silent Carpool Wine. Unbelievable. She said, "I wasn't technically selling alcohol. Parents were simply donating toward emotional recovery."
1: Okay.
0: Oh, my God.
1: So I got to ask the question.
0: Yeah, what?
1: Is this cool, Mom? Or is this uncool, Mom?
0: I'm sure it was cool, Mom, but at the same time, I think it was kind of a grungy mommy, too.
1: Okay.
0: Because she had the handwritten signs. You can't do that.
1: So if you had to go back, say, 30 yeah. years, yeah. okay, you want to be married to this person?
0: No.
1: No?
0: No.
1: Would that be too much for you?
0: No, it's very roller derby-esque. Yeah.
1: Roller derby-esque.
0: She would kick your fanny in the middle of the night, yeah.
1: Oh, boy.
0: Kill you with a pillow.
1: Well, my story's not going to compete with that. And my story, in some ways, is a bit of a news update, actually. Because the Biden administration did a bad, bad thing.
0: Uh-oh.
1: And this dude was finally proven right. So we'll get to that coming up in just a few. And Nimrod's in the news coming up.

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11: The Mark Levin Camp and Robin Show. 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
12: Well, I think during What's Your Story, Scott shared a very humorous tale of a woman who was selling wine out of the back of her Tahoe at a kid's soccer game. And I looked it up because I wanted to see what she looked like. And because I'm a guy. And lo and behold, that's a fake news story.
13: Yeah, it's a fake story.
12: It's a satirical story.
13: I got suckered in on that one.
12: Yeah.
13: It was sent to me by a couple of people, and I went ahead and went with it.
12: Not a real thing.
13: Not a real story. And
11: a little satire there.
13: For that, I apologize. Yes.
11: It's quite all right. You just got to lean into it.
13: I did.
11: Yes, well.
12: At first, I was like, dang, she is kind of a smoke show.
13: In a roller derby kind of way, yeah.
11: Every once in a while, you'll get this phone call from out of nowhere. Like, I want to answer it because I think it might be an emergency. We're like, don't answer the phone. Don't do that.
13: Mm-hmm.
11: There you go. All right, we got to get the Nimrods. Here we go.
14: When the going gets tough.
15: Damn it, this is too hard.
14: The dumb get dumber.
16: All right, Dean.
14: It's Nimrods in the News on the Markley, Van Camp, and Robbins Show.
15: I love the poorly educated.
11: All right. Nimrod's news, by the way, I'll get to my story about the Biden administration being wrong and having you to admit it later. For Nimrod's, 3 men in Oklahoma. This sounds like a story from 1985. Three long-haired teen guys steal bongs. Okay, that's what happened in Oklahoma. They allegedly used a hammer to smash windows to get inside. Cops tracked them down one block away. Cops said they didn't make it very far. I don't know if they really had a plan or not. $400 worth of bongs for these long hairs, and that's Nimrod's in the news.
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25: A win for Texas Democrats. I'm Carmen Roberts, Fox News. The all-Republican Texas Supreme Court refuses to declare that Democratic lawmakers who briefly fled the state in 2025 to block a vote on new congressional maps vacated their office.
26: Texas Governor Greg Abbott argues House Democratic Leader Gene Wu forfeited his seat, vacating it, when he and more than 50 other Democrats fled the state last year to prevent a vote on a new, more Republican-friendly congressional map. Abbott asked the all-Republican state Supreme Court to remove Wu from office. It's refusing to do that, saying essentially it's not getting involved in a dispute where there are already tools for the executive and legislative branches to resolve it, and in this case did, with political pressure and fines, without judicial intervention. Wu and the other lawmakers came back in about 2 weeks, and the new map was passed and signed into law. Chris Foster, Fox News.
25: The Texas redistricting effort kicked off a cascading effort by both parties across the country to redraw voting maps ahead of this year's midterm elections as President Trump pushes the GOP to retain a slim majority in Congress. Meantime, Florida's new GOP-friendly House district maps face their first court challenge today, with attorneys representing voters arguing the map violates the state's ban on partisan gerrymandering. Judge did not say when he would rule. President Trump will be back in the U.S. tonight after wrapping up a two-day summit in Beijing with China's President Xi, where discussions were unexpectedly dominated by talk about Taiwan.
0: On Taiwan, he does not want to see a fight for independence because that would be a very strong confrontation.
25: The president in a White House video aboard Air Force One overnight. The two leaders also discussed trade and the war with Iran, but did not announce any major breakthroughs. And stocks are sliding. U.S. crude is rising. The Dow's down 537 points at this hour. U.S. crude up more than 4% at $105.57 a barrel. 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
28: From the Kello.com News Center, I'm Kristen Tyler. Start making plans now for a major street closing in East Sioux Falls. Arrowhead Parkway will be closed between Veterans Parkway and Highline Avenue starting next Thursday. It will allow construction crews to rebuild the west side of the Arrowhead and Veterans Parkway intersection. The project is expected to take until late fall to complete. We have more info at Kello.com. The campaign literature doesn't match with the records of one of the candidates for sheriff in Minnehaha County. The Dakota Scout reports Bobby Smith was convicted of contributing to the sexual delinquency of a minor in Oregon. The Scout also says Smith's claims of working as a law officer in San Jose are not true. He was a parking control officer at the airport instead. Smith and Sheriff's Captain Josh Phillips are running to replace Sheriff Mike Milstead, who's retiring. A bomb threat caused officials to evacuate Rapid City Central High School yesterday afternoon. A caller threatened to blow up the school at about 1 p.m. Police and canine units didn't find any explosives. It's being investigated as part of a nationwide trend of similar calls. Sioux Falls police are asking for your help in solving a copper wiring theft that included significant vandalism. Numerous light poles were pried open along the bike trail north of Falls Park in an attempt to steal the wiring. The value of the stolen wire and the damage to the light poles is about $30,000. The three eaglets featured on the Minnesota DNR's Eagle Cam don't look much like chicks anymore. They're an estimated 8 weeks old, and they're almost at their full adult size. All three healthy females that were branded by the DNR this week will begin flying in a few more weeks. This is free fishing weekend in South Dakota. No license will be required throughout the weekend. Conservation Officer Don Alloway says there's also free entry into state parks.
29: Parks that we have in the state that require an entrance fee, those are waived this weekend. Although if you do plan on doing some camping,
4: camping fees still apply, but throughout the whole state parks, free entry this weekend.
28: The weekend is free, but all fishing and boating regulations still apply, including daily possession limits. From the Kello.com News Center, I'm Kristen Tyler.
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8: A warm afternoon. Our high temperature at 87 degrees. The wind, though, much lighter at northwest at 5 to 10. For late this afternoon, a couple thunderstorms in northwest Iowa. We'll be monitoring that. Otherwise, the overnight looks dry, low at 50. Tomorrow, we're back up to 83. Storm chances go up Saturday night into Sunday with severe weather possible. From the Storm Center at Kelloland TV, I'm Brian Karstens.
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11: Jamie Markley, David Van Camp, Scott Robbins, news update, David Van Camp.
10: Well, it's a big anniversary, and I can't believe I almost forgot about this.
11: Okay.
10: But it is the two-year anniversary of one of the funniest videos ever put online.
11: Okay.
10: And it's Joe Biden taunting Trump about an upcoming debate.
11: Oh, man.
12: Donald Trump lost two debates to me in 2020. And since then, he hadn't shown up for debate. Now he's acting like he wants to debate me again. Well, make my day, pal. I'll even do it twice. So let's pick the dates, Donald. I hear you're free on Wednesdays.
11: That's right, because he had the trial going on.
10: Yeah.
11: Oh, my gosh.
10: Dude. And then it was just a month or so later? That yes. Joe Biden's political career came to an end.
11: Because of that debate.
12: I had a bad, bad night.
11: Yeah. Yeah.
12: I wasn't feeling well at all. Yeah. And I had been, without it making it, ooh, I screwed up.
11: Yeah.
10: Make my day, pal. Okay.
11: Well, and it took like seven cuts to get the 1:30-second yeah, clip together.
10: Exactly.
11: Should tell you something, my guy.
12: Secretary.
11: Oh, yeah, fit.
10: Secretary Num Num Num was the guy who edited the video, too.
11: Oh, yeah.
10: Secretary Num Num Num was definitely a man of many parts.
11: Yeah, of course. Man, oh, man. And then he called Buttigieg Secretary Booty Juice.
10: Yes.
11: Yeah.
13: True and international over depression.
11: It just went on.
14: That's the most famous right there.
11: Yeah, that's one of your favorites.
14: It's the most famous. It's the most quoted, often quoted Joe Biden line.
11: Yeah, and we found out earlier this week there's one that's lived in Van Camp's head that even comes into songs now, and that is...
12: It holds near and dear to you that you like to be able to... Anyway.
11: Oh, I'm tired.
10: Whatever.
11: I give up.
10: Uncle.
11: These sentences are just beating me like a drum.
14: 81 million votes,
11: complete it.
14: To say. Huh?
11: Yeah.
14: Yeah. Yeah, yeah. And that's like the guy who comes out and taunts like the fighter and then gets knocked out in like 30 seconds into the first
11: exactly.
14: round.
11: Exactly. Yes. I mentioned earlier for my story, it had to do with the Biden administration, and this didn't get a whole lot of fanfare or coverage. Remember Alex Berenson, who used to be with the failing New York Times.
10: Mm-hmm.
11: He was the pharmaceutical reporter during COVID.
10: Mm-hmm.
11: Was putting out a lot of information on Twitter at the time that was counter to what the mainstream narrative was, especially from the Biden administration. And then he was talking. And he said this is, and then to mandate it, that's insanity. And that was like it for the Biden administration, and then the pressure was on to Twitter, you got to get this guy off the platform, and he was booted from the platform.
10: Yeah,
11: and he ended up suing the Biden administration, and so this has gone on for a while, and it was last Friday, there is a settlement, and at first, when they offered the settlement, Berenson said no, because of the language, and then they came around to it, where they finally had to admit, and it says, the United States government has acknowledged and conceded that the government did, in fact, violate the First Amendment by exerting substantive coercive pressure on social media companies, such as Twitter, to suppress disfavored speech like Berenson's.
14: Yeah, I don't want to hear this threat to democracy crap anymore.
10: Yeah,
11: it already happened.
14: Of course it did.
11: Right. Yeah. So there was a writer at the Free Press, Jonah Serra, who did a whole piece on it and had talked to Berenson.
15: And Berenson, you know, recounted at the time the reason he did what he did and said it was terrible because at the time I didn't know the Biden administration was doing it. I thought it was just Twitter.
10: Oh, yeah.
15: But then come to find out later that they were involved. And he discovered Scott Gottlieb. Remember who was on TV all the time at the beginning of the old pandemic?
10: Oh, yeah.
14: Yep.
15: Who was the FDA commissioner during the first Trump administration and then joined Pfizer's board of directors?
10: Oh, yeah.
15: Worked hand in glove with Twitter's Washington lobbyists to convince the Biden White House to pressure Twitter to get rid of Alex Berenson. So that's when he decided to sue. And they tried to dismiss it, and he appealed. And so there you go. He won. I think he's getting like $150,000 or something, too.
10: Yeah. What's the moral?
15: So happy for him.
14: Yeah.
15: Yes.
14: Well, it also is the message victory.
15: Yes.
14: You know, that's...
15: But here's the thing. And this is what the dude at the Free Press was pointing out. Where is that story?
10: Yeah.
15: Because that's a big deal.
14: First I've heard it to us today.
10: Well, they got it.
15: And that's that sort of his point.
10: Yeah, and they've got to just cry about Stephen Colbert. That's what's going on.
15: Oh, yeah, like that's the threat to democracy.
14: Oh, my God. The hand-wringing over there.
15: Yes.
14: This is really something.
15: But again, man, nothing in the Wall Street Journal or failing New York Times. Or did you see it anywhere else?
14: Nowhere.
15: No. But it is a good thing.
14: I didn't even know it was still going on until today.
15: There you go.
14: Anyways.
15: All right. Do you have a Colbert update?
10: Yes, I do, actually.
14: Can't hear you, David.
10: Are we having some technical difficulties?
15: Yeah, you were cutting out there.
14: Yeah, I could see his mouth moving, but I couldn't hear anything.
10: All right.
15: Yeah.
14: Unless he's a puppet.
10: No. Well, the other day, a bunch of late-night hosts showed up on Stephen Colbert's show. As he's on his way out the door, CBS canceled the whole show, liberals blaming Trump for that. Jake Tapper and NPR's Aisha Rasko talked about this grave threat to democracy.
15: Oh my gosh, okay.
17: But there is a serious thing going on there that Kimmel knows well, which is pressure by the government, the Trump administration, on oligarchs, and all of a sudden all these critics of the president's are being taken off the air.
18: Well, and also you have the FCC threatening, you know, network anchors and network, you know, comedians basically saying that they're going to investigate them. They're going to investigate their licenses and all of these things. I mean,
15: what anchors is she talking about?
14: I have no idea.
15: I haven't heard that at all.
14: No idea. None whatsoever.
15: How much money was the Colbert Show losing a year?
14: That's what I was just going to say. I mean, you don't have any ratings. You don't have any revenue. That's not good.
15: I mean, it was like tens of millions of dollars.
14: Yeah.
15: You're losing every year. So what, you just owe it to the public to keep losing money? That doesn't make any sense.
18: I mean, so this is a very, even though it's like funny and they're making jokes, it is a very serious threat to freedom of speech when you have the government
15: directly
18: saying, oh, you're saying things we don't like, we're going to investigate you. We're going to use our power as regulators to come after you.
15: Oh, my gosh. Well, if you're saying that you're news and you're knowingly lying to people, that's a different standard.
14: Yeah.
15: Because there are public standards.
14: Where was Jake when they were doing the chokehold on the COVID stuff? Where was he at on that one?
15: Oh, he was making fun of anti-vaxxers.
14: Right.
15: I mean, that's what it is. He's too late, Jake, all the time. All of a sudden, then he finds out, you know what? Something I'm reporting on now. The vaccine doesn't quite work the way they said.
14: Yeah, just like the
15: really?
14: Biden, just like the Biden book, right?
10: He's going to come out and say, hey, did you know?
15: I'll show you all these people in Missouri that were out partying. Well, I'm going to show you that and tell you how disgusting those people are.
14: Remember that.
15: They're just trying to have a good time. Endangering lives.
14: Oh, man.
15: Yeah. Screw that guy, too. Okay. We got other news. Well, no. Are you kidding? I just saw this. Gavin Newsom says redistricting is Jim Crow.
10: Yeah, he does.
15: Okay.
10: This is the governor of California.
15: Okay.
19: Well. This is just Jim Crow 2.0. It's sick. Stone cold racism in a scale I never thought I'd see in my lifetime. Never have seen in my lifetime. It's all happening. Bring us back to a pre-1960s world. It's jaw-dropping what's happening. It was jaw-dropping what Governor Landry did. He suspended a primary election where tens of thousands of people had already voted. Why?
15: Okay, hold on a second. So you're saying from these redistricting maps, they're trying to segregate people? dude, your party wants to segregate more than anybody else. Talking about individual spaces. Like they talk about, well, black spaces.
14: Mm-hmm.
15: Except women's spaces, you can't quite have those anymore because if you're dong man that says I'm a woman, then you're welcome in there. This guy, whatever, dude.
19: To redistrict two districts to eliminate black representation. I can't believe that we're experiencing this.
15: Well,
19: my parents talked to me about this. Oh, I said, well, thank God it's not going to happen on my lifetime. And it's happening in real time.
15: Yes.
19: Anti-woke is anti-black. All these attacks on DEI, it's anti-black.
15: It's anti-black. What about meritocracy? That's what it's about, dude. We're not going to judge by color of skin. Remember that whole content of character and meritocracy? Yeah, well. You're going against that, are you? Okay.
14: This is all
19: Level
14: they got.
19: Racism
14: man.
19: Is sick. Yeah. Rewriting history, censoring historical fact. Number of African Americans have been eliminated from key positions and posts. The Pentagon and elsewhere, it's sick.
15: Where?
19: It's happening in the United States of America.
15: Examples.
19: And it needs to be called out. So forgive me for reacting this way. And I feel a deep responsibility to do something about this and nothing to do with me as governor, just as a human being.
15: Why don't you react that way when an illegal kills another woman? Rapes and kills her. Why don't you act that way? Why aren't you outraged then?
14: Garbage.
15: Gel boy.
14: Gosh dang.
15: Yeah, he's a joke, man. Whatever. Okay. Other news. Oh! I had seen this and saw part of the news story out of Virginia talking about illegals and then committing crimes. And this reporter not having it with that Virginia prosecutor.
14: Yeah.
10: Mm-hmm.
15: I mean, you've got the clip, David.
10: Yeah, so this is a reporter who's been doing a lot of work out of 7 News DC, Nick Minock. He was asking the Fairfax County Commonwealth's attorney, Steve Descano, why it took a congressional hearing for him to finally apologize to Cheryl Minter, whose daughter was murdered by an illegal alien who'd been charged with serious crimes but not prosecuted in the end.
15: Right.
0: Well, sir, why didn't you apologize to Stephanie Minter's mother much sooner? Why did it take a congressional hearing to apologize to her?
1: Okay. Where we go? This one?
0: Why haven't you apologized to Ms. Minter sooner? Sir, it's been several months since that murder. Why have you not apologized to her sooner?
1: I'm sorry, I can't hear you.
15: I can't hear you. Yeah, you can. What a jerk. All these people. Tapper, Gavin Newsom, that guy. By the way, Gavin Newsom, did you see California is looking at the idea, I'm not joking, of high-speed buses that can go 140 mile an hour? People are talking about the movie Speed, if you remember that. Yeah,
14: yes.
15: We'll get to that story. It's pretty wild. And the 5 stories we're watching today. Coming right up.

0: All right, warmer weather's finally here, which means cookouts, ball games, maybe a little time on the water, basically all the good stuff. 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
0: The Markley Van Camp and Robbins Show. Jamie Markley, David Van Camp, Scott Robbins, and the five stories we're watching today. One,
1: two, number five, we've talked about this, but the mayor of Arcadia, California, her name is Eileen Wang, has resigned after admitting to being a Chinese spy. NBC News covered an important angle of this story, saying, quote, the resignation of a Southern California mayor who pleaded guilty to acting as a foreign agent for China has sparked backlash and reignited fears of anti-Asian discrimination.
2: Oh, come on, man. Come on.
1: That's the important part of the story.
2: Yes. Oh, my God.
0: Does have a little Wang to it.
2: Yeah, it does. And she's a spy.
1: Yeah.
2: For crying out loud.
1: Yeah. Number four, Jerome Powell stepping down as chair of the Federal Reserve today as his term is expiring. But he's staying on the board, a rare break from tradition. Number three, a new outbreak of the highly contagious Ebola virus has been confirmed in Congo's eastern Ituri province. There have been 246 suspected cases, 65 deaths recorded.
0: Are you going to what? Don't start.
2: I'm not going to start. I wasn't going to start after all.
0: You did. You go. God.
2: It's just Ebola. That's all.
0: Do you remember this fear from like 11 years ago?
2: Ebola?
0: Yes.
2: Yeah, I remember.
0: Remember you and Lars, our buddy Lars, you were going off on it. I'm like, would you relax? We're going to be fine.
2: Okay.
0: You're like, you make fun. You're going to get it.
1: I mean,
0: it's going to be okay.
1: I will say that was also kind of the take when COVID started, and that backfired.
0: I did not have the take during COVID. I did not have that take.
1: All right. Number two, officials in the UAE, which just left the oil cartel of OPEC, announced plans to build a second pipeline to bypass the Strait of Hormuz and boost export capacity, doubling it by next year.
2: Are they building like an interstate off-ramp there or something?
1: Right. And then number one, President Trump is remaining neutral on the China-Taiwan issue, keeping on with U.S. policy. But he did say, I want them to cool down. I want China to cool down, all right? Everybody, let's just be cool, all right?
0: Yes.
1: Those are the top five stories that we're watching today. 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
0: All right.
2: Sort of the Warriors peace plan. Nobody get hot.
0: Exactly.
2: Nobody get hot.
0: Nobody lip off.
2: Nope.
0: That's right. Ebola. There you go.
2: God, don't do that
0: again. I'm bringing it back. It's been 11 years. At least it made you laugh.
2: Reoccurring nightmare.
0: Oh, yeah. So California's been developing a high-speed rail system, you know, for years. That's what they say. It's just an absolute debacle.
2: Well, it's a boondoggle.
0: Yes. Millions and millions and millions of dollars.
2: Just nothing.
0: Yes. Well, the California Department of Transportation is exploring the idea of high-speed buses that could travel up to 140 miles an hour on its freeways.
2: Oh, God, there's going to be no problems there.
0: Well, they're not talking about short commutes. They're talking about long-distance interstate travel. But 140?
2: I don't want to be in any bus going 140.
0: Yeah.
2: No, thank you.
0: There's no way this is going to happen.
2: Of course not.
0: To even talk about it. I mean, I'm looking at it like, all right, is this fake news?
1: Yeah.
0: This looks official. There's no way.
2: Dump money into.
1: Well, dude, I mean, imagine the gas costs if you're going that fast in a vehicle that heavy.
2: Yeah.
0: Oh, yeah.
1: That's going to be expensive.
2: Maybe they get charging lines that go across the state.
1: Right.
2: You know, just runs on electricity.
0: Man.
2: And that's another $80 gazillion.
0: Well, it's interesting, too, because you'll see different people or different news organizations do stories about the economy. Just people getting hit because of the gas prices. And that is a real thing.
2: Yeah, it is.
0: But a lot of times they'll go to people in California where the lines for food long, like food assistance and things like that. Yeah, because the gas prices is the highest in the nation.
2: Yeah.
0: Like, and by far. Of course. And if you actually have to drive, yeah, it's pretty crazy. And you're going to be walking wherever you can if it's possible. This is the Markley Van Camp and Robbins Show.
2: Add more state tax in Illinois in July 1st.
16: Of course.
2: But, you know, they're going to freeze that? No.
16: No. Well, the good news, though, is that Illinois schools are perfect. The roads are great.
0: Well, there was a whole story about the schools nationwide.
2: There was.
0: Less and less people going for a number of different reasons. That's a pretty interesting one. We should get to that before the end of the day.
2: Well, really, lottery solved the schools' problems when that happened.
0: Well, of course, you knew it
2: all
0: would.
2: All that money went into schools,
0: Yeah. Or in different states where they legalize gambling.
2: Right.
0: What would the schools need?
2: Schools need it. Yeah.
0: And what's happened over time? Test scores?
2: Yeah, it's a zero.
0: And they'll even lower the standards. They still go lower.
2: I know.
0: Yeah, we can get to that. And around to What's Your Story coming up.

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2: I'm Liz Claman, and this is the Fox Business Report.
3: The major averages ending the week sharply lower, Treasury yields hitting one-year highs, and oil prices spiking, reigniting inflation concerns. West Texas Intermediate crude topping $105 a barrel, up more than 10% this week and up around 57% since the start of the Iranian war. Most all of the 11 S&P 500 sectors were lower except for energy, while tech was the worst performer. Chip stocks also sold off, and Cerebras' stock fell 5% after shares of the AI chip developer rose 68% in its Wall Street debut on Thursday. The Dow winners, Microsoft, Salesforce, and Chevron. The Dow decliners, Caterpillar, Goldman Sachs, and NVIDIA. The Dow down 537 points, the Nasdaq lower by 410, S&P 500 down 93. That's your Fox Business Report. I'm Hillary Barsky, invested in you.
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12: Partly cloudy skies this afternoon and a warm day. Our high temperature 87, northwest winds of 5 to 10. Some thunderstorm development south of Sioux Falls, around Sioux City into northwest Iowa. Keep that in mind if you are in those areas. For tonight, we're going to drop down to 50. Tomorrow, partly cloudy. Our daytime high 83. Thunderstorm chances Saturday night. From the Storm Center at Kettleland TV, I'm Brian Karstens.
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15: Markley, the Gen Xer. The Millennial, David Van Camp. The Sexy Boomer, that's Scott Robbins. Okay. Who said we should give up on deportations?
16: Well, the liberals love to cite the Cato Institute because they say, well, this is a right-leaning outlet, a right-leaning think tank. David Beyer is one of the think tank nerds with the Cato Institute. And during a hearing in the House yesterday, he dropped an odd statistic about illegal immigration.
15: Okay.
17: Give up on the mass deportation fantasy. About one in five Fairfax residents is someone who could be deported or who lives with them. It would destroy neighborhoods, rip Americans away from their spouses, parents, friends, families, customers, employees, employers, nurses, nannies, and teachers.
16: So you're telling me that in the most populous county in Virginia, 20% either are here illegally or live with someone who's here illegally. That's not normal.
18: Not even close.
16: That's not okay.
18: No. And this is a conservative think tank?
16: That's what they say, yeah.
18: Did all the good people drown in the tank?
19: How do you become a member of a think tank?
16: I don't know. Well, apparently you just have to, like, rebuke common sense or something. I don't know.
18: I guess.
19: So I'd like to be in your think tank. What's it pay?
18: Listen, just don't break the law. Yeah. Start there. Just don't break the law.
19: Well, that's the thing. We've forgotten all about that, though. That isn't even brought up in conversation.
18: No.
19: No, that the law was broken. No.
18: Okay. To have that out there. You know what you're talking about? Schools, less and less people going to public school. Mm-hmm. And yet, part of that is because of a falling birth rate. That is true. But some school districts were, like, starting to come back. Do you know why? Illegal immigration.
16: Yeah.
18: And then once the crackdown started, all of a sudden, there are problems again. But the thing is, where you're looking at so many of the cities hit by this, L.A., Chicago, New York, all sound familiar.
16: Yeah.
18: But there are other areas, as far as school attendance, they can't build a school fast enough. Mm-hmm. Like north of Dallas.
16: Oh, yeah.
18: That entire area, I mean, tons of people are moving in.
16: Yeah.
18: Tons of people are moving into Florida.
16: Dude, I went up, I lived in Denton for 5 years when I was going to college and whatnot and bumming around. And last time I went, I almost didn't recognize it by how much it's built up since I left.
18: Yeah. And it's not just those bigger cities. You're also looking at, well, the Pacific Northwest. People are leaving Portland. Leaving Seattle, like families. People saying, okay, I don't know if this is where I want to raise my kids now. Yeah. And maybe I do want them to go to a public school, but it's not going to be here.
19: People just want safety.
18: And just sanity. Common sense.
19: Yeah, just safety and sanity. That's all.
18: Yeah.
19: Just, you know, you can put up with a lot of stuff. You can deal with diversity. You can deal with people not like you.
18: Of course.
19: But you can't deal with lawlessness. You just can't.
18: Oh, yeah.
19: And the mental gymnastics they get put through in school. I mean,
18: well,
19: no,
18: and the Alphabet Mafia.
19: Right. I'm not doing that. And if I can, I'm going. And what's that leave? That leave people who can't move, who can't get out.
18: Yeah. Failing New York Times had a whole piece on this. And they quoted Kimberly Armstrong, identified as the superintendent of the system in Portland. She said people are choosing to raise kids somewhere other than in the city. Moving to suburbs or places where they have access to affordable housing. Mm-hmm. Well, that's part of it.
16: Sure.
18: But it's more than that. She went on to say it's not just about losing students, it's about the city of Portland losing families. Yeah, again, for a number of reasons. And you can talk about, well, affordability, that may be part of it. But it's also they want to get away from the insanity.
16: Well, dude, who wants to drop off their kid at school where there's junkies shooting up heroin right next door?
19: Exactly.
18: Yes.
19: No one.
18: Denver has seen a decline. Again, and what do you attribute that to?
16: Well,
19: what do all these cities have in common?
18: Yes.
19: I mean, run the common thread through.
18: Yeah, I know.
19: It's not hard to figure out.
18: Yeah. So just all of that very interesting. And it's interesting because you have so many liberals writing stories like this, trying to figure it out.
16: Yeah.
19: What's to figure out? Just follow
16: it. Listen to conservative media, I don't know, 10 years ago, warning about this.
18: Yes, that's pretty much what it's about.
15: It's common sense. All right, it's that time. We do it a couple of times a day. Go around the table. It may not be the biggest story out there, but it caught your attention. David, what's your story here?
16: I'm going to switch up what I had initially put down on the rundown. Okay. This one is specifically for Scott. There is a construction worker from Queens who is suing a porta potty company. Mm. One of your big fears, Scott, as has been established on the show, is falling in to a porta potty.
19: Then having to swim up.
16: Yeah. Well, yes. That didn't happen.
15: No, that's not logical, right?
16: Yeah, right.
19: At worst, isn't it? David's got a story here for us. Maybe it did happen.
16: He didn't fall in, but Steve Gressy is his name. He's a construction worker from Queens. He said he was. He was catapulted out of a porta potty in 2023. So it collapsed as it went in and it started to fall on him and he flew back on the curb. There's poo and all this stuff going
19: everywhere.
16: Was
19: he in it at the
16: time? He was in it.
19: Oh gosh.
15: It collapsed how? I'm trying to picture it.
16: I was trying to figure out the nuts and bolts of this too, but so he opened the door and it hadn't been fastened correctly. And so one of the walls starts coming down on him. And then the whole thing just falls in on itself.
15: Got it.
16: And he winds up, covered in waste and these on the curb and all that. But the interesting thing about the lawsuit is that part of it is he says his sex life was ruined. And his wife's, quote, happiness in his society has been impaired. She lost the support services, love, companionship, affection, society, sexual relations, and solace of her husband. It's like, I guess he's going through some stuff, but yeah, I mean, if a porta potty freaking throws you to the curb, yeah, that's gonna affect all sorts of angles of your life.
15: The word is society.
16: Yes.
15: Lost the society.
16: Yes.
15: So basically, because he's so horrified by this terrible thing, he's got the ED.
16: Well, dude, how could you get ready for any sort of activity?
19: With that in the back of your mind all the time. What you live through. PTSD is brutal.
15: Okay. You're telling me, all right, you fall in this waste. I get it. It's terrible. You shower off, and it stays with you a little while. But you're telling me a week later, you and the lady are going to get down to some business. And all of a sudden, your mind's going there?
19: It just flashes on your brain, yeah, I think. Right.
15: I can't imagine that.
16: The brain does what the brain wants to do, you know?
19: I don't know how you can ever sit down again. I don't.
15: Okay. What are we talking about? You're talking about the relations between man and woman?
19: Yes. I understand that. But I understand
15: you're horizontal. You're not exactly sitting down.
19: You've got this moment.
15: You're not sitting on the toilet.
19: You've got this moment going.
15: That's not foreplay, Scott.
19: But you've got this moment going, and all of a sudden in the back of your brain flashes poop on you, pee on you. And you just squirm.
15: I just can't imagine.
19: Oh, I think whatever he's suing for, he should get every nickel.
15: Well, yeah,
19: it.
15: Yes. But I'm just saying.
19: Yes.
15: This beautiful creature in front of you, and all you're thinking about is waste on you?
19: He'll eventually be okay.
16: One of those things, time. That's how sometimes PTSD works. It's like your brain suddenly triggers the horrible moment in your life. Right. And
19: there you are.
15: Yep. And I apologize for just not being able to relate to that.
19: Drenched in urine and poop.
16: Not all of us are just exuding testosterone and lust like Jamie Markley.
15: Oh, gosh. All right. Scott, what do you got for your story?
19: This confounds you, doesn't it? That's just going to ever happen to anybody. She's right there.
15: Well, I've had some bad things happen in my life, bad visuals or whatever, but it's just never suffered from that.
19: I feel bad for the guy. It should be a telethon or something.
15: All right.
19: People covered in poop, give him a call. All right, here we go. Los Angeles Dodgers facing a massive PR nightmare. Maybe, perhaps. USA Today article. This investigation they did found that their $102 million closer is involved in illegal cockfighting in Puerto Rico.
15: Really?
19: Edwin Diaz. Despite the federal ban on the sport that took effect in 2019, Diaz reportedly appeared in, get this, tournament graphics, wearing his official Dodgers uniform. That's insanity, man. Come down to the cockfight. Meet Edwin Diaz. He's got his uniform on. Yeah, look at me.
16: Oh, my God.
19: I'm a Dodger. Apparently, himself and a couple of his brothers and a couple of horse jockeys, two of which that were in the Kentucky Derby, are also involved in this thing. It's a huge...

0: Rico, and I didn't know this until several years ago going to Guam. It's kind of similar there where officials sort of look the other way. Like, it's not legal. But I remember driving around with the person that that was sort of showing us around the island, and I kept saying, what's with all these roosters just walking around? He said, oh, they raise them for cockfighting. I was like, isn't that illegal? Because we're in America still. And like, yeah, but the cops have bigger fish to fry, and it's like,
1: yeah, they just let it happen, I guess.
0: Same thing,
1: there was a picture of him inside the cockfighting ring with a Dodger uniform on.
2: Got it.
1: He's in the ring starting the match. Yeah, between little Jerry and whomever else.
2: Well, I mean, the liberals shouldn't have a problem with it. I mean, to respect all cultures, huh?
1: Right.
2: What's your problem?
1: Yeah, assimilate. We have to assimilate, right? There should be cockfighting. Hey, you know what? If they could get tax revenue from it and you could bet on it, I'm sure that would become something here, yes.
2: Goodness gracious. All right, for my story, this was out of Markham, Illinois. The city's filed a lawsuit against a park district executive director. Why? Well, he authorized a helicopter landing last week at a public park.
1: Oh.
2: The reason? Daughter's prom photos.
0: Ah.
1: Well, isn't that nice?
2: Yeah, her daughter's prom photos. What's the problem?
1: My daddy the mayor.
2: People said, here's a big problem. There were also kids at the park playing basketball, and they ran. The helicopter's hovering right there. They don't know what's going on. They're running for their lives, to believe this. And this is part of what
3: I'm disappointed that we would have to even be bothered with something like this in the community. I think that there's responsible ways to do something if you want to do something to wish someone well.
4: Could have been a catastrophe because children were playing, and they ran from the basketball court that they were playing on when this helicopter started coming out.
2: So, and the park director's 17-year-old daughter was on board at the time. They're saying that the pilot was sighted, as well as the mother who arranged this.
1: Yeah.
2: It cost $800, but it sounds like she did pay for that. It didn't come out of the park district funds. But still,
1: this one-upmanship on this stuff is crazy.
2: Upmanship, is that what you said?
1: Yes, that's exactly what I said.
2: I thought you said something else.
1: No, I did not say that, no.
2: Mr. Finger on the Button, I thought, said something else, but I'm glad he didn't. Okay, that's very good.
1: I did not.
2: All right, news update, and we'll set you up with the Friday Five in just a few.

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12: So, David, we've got some protesters breaking out in song.
13: Yes, they're protesting a big data center in Utah. I'm kind of ambivalent about the whole thing.
12: Mm-hmm.
13: But I am now extremely pro data center after hearing this.
12: Okay.
15: Sacrifice.

0: Make it twice as big, please.
1: Yeah.
2: Well, they've learned that through focus groups, this changes hearts and minds if you sing.
1: Did they have hot dogs and balloons for the kids?
2: Sure they did.
1: And free loser tattoos?
2: Yeah.
1: Well, that's good.
2: Makeup artist there?
1: Yeah.
2: Whole thing. Yeah.
1: Fantastic.
2: Mm-hmm. Faith Painter.
1: Yep. Oh, my gosh. All right. We got to get you set up for the Friday Five, something we've never done before. Well, I had no idea there was an awareness week for hoarders.
2: Mm-hmm.
1: But there is. And there's a whole goal with it. It's big in the UK. It raises awareness for hoarding disorder because it helps break down stigma, promotes empathy, and encourages individuals to seek support without fear of judgment.
2: Nice.
1: How about try to get people to throw away their junk?
0: Yeah.
1: That part of the what the goal is?
2: Mm-hmm. Depends on what you qualify as junk, you know.
1: You sound junk? Like you're, whoa. You sound
2: there's,
1: like you're
2: there's a fine line there between junk and collector. Fine line.
1: Have you been called a hoarder before?
2: That's why I have a storage locker full right now.
1: You got it. Mm. Well, and then you got other stuff at a friend's house.
2: Yeah, some stuff at a friend's house.
1: Yes. So in honor of this, we're doing songs with keep in the title, or a form
2: of
1: keep.
2: Oh, sure.
1: Because they keep everything.
2: Right.
1: We've never done this before, but there's some great songs with keep in the title.
2: Keep.
1: So be thinking about that. The number is 1-888-485-MVCR, and we'll kick it off next.
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9: He'll be home soon. I'm Carmen Roberts, Fox News. President Trump will be back in Washington in a few hours after wrapping up a two-day Beijing summit with China's President Xi.
10: He's all business, and that's I like that. I mean, that's a good thing.
9: The president speaking to Fox's Hannity before leaving China, and the president says he and Xi made several trade deals, including for Beijing to buy 200 Boeing planes and lots of soybeans, and agreed the Strait of Hormuz should be open.
11: During the Beijing summit, about a dozen ships made it out of the Strait of Hormuz, including some from China. It also turned violent. An Indian flagship filled with thousands of goats and sheep was sunk off the coast of Oman. All 14 crew members were rescued. The attack on the Indian ship took place while India was hosting a BRICS economic summit.
9: Fox's Lucas Tomlinson in Dubai. China gets about 40% of its oil from Iran, and President Trump says she has agreed to buy American oil. Stock markets worldwide dropped from records as worries about oil prices rattled investors. The S&P 500 lost 92 points, but posted a seventh straight weekly gain. The NASDAQ dived 410 points, but snapped a six-week win streak, and the Dow slid 537 points. U.S. crude oil at $105.58 a barrel, up 4%. Democratic Congressman Steve Cohen of Tennessee announced he's ending his reelection bid after Republicans in his state carved up his district to favor the GOP.
12: This new lines is nothing like the 9th district that I've represented. I've had the great honor to represent the 9th district for the last 19 and a half years, and it's been a district that is a majority African-American district.
9: Meantime, new House seat districts that could help Republicans win several additional seats in Florida got their first test in court today. The judge did not say when he would rule. 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
20: From the Kelo.com News Center, I'm Kristen Tyler. South Dakota Attorney General Marty Jackley announces a Mitchell man has been found guilty of two counts of first-degree rape involving children under 13 years old. 48-year-old Eric Mark Opperman was found guilty on both charges. He faces a maximum sentence of 85 years in prison. The crimes were alleged to have occurred between 2013 and 2025 and involved children under age 13. The campaign literature doesn't match the records of one of the candidates for sheriff in Minnehaha County. The Dakota Scout reports Bobby Smith was convicted of contributing to the sexual delinquency of a minor in Oregon. The Scout also says Smith's claims of working as a law officer in San Jose are not true. He was a parking control officer at the airport instead. Smith and Sheriff's Captain Josh Phillips are running to replace Sheriff Mike Milstead, who is retiring. Sioux Falls police are asking for your help in solving a copper wiring theft that includes significant vandalism. Police Information Officer Aaron Benson says the crime took place along the bike trails north of Falls Park. So the victim in this case is actually the city of Sioux Falls.
21: The investigation found that an unknown suspect had pried open numerous light poles and stole the industrial copper wiring from inside those light poles. The value of the stolen wire and the damage done to the poles is approximately $30,000.
20: This is a new Crime Stoppers case of the week, so a reward of up to $1,000 is being offered for information leading to an arrest. This is Free Fishing Weekend in South Dakota. No license will be required throughout the weekend. Conservation Officer Don Alloway says there's also free entry into state parks.
22: Any of those parks that we have in the state that require an entrance fee, those are waived this weekend. Although if you are planning on doing some camping, camping fees still apply, but throughout the whole state parks, free entry this weekend.
20: The weekend is free, but all fishing and boating regulations still apply, including daily possession limits. From the Kelo.com News Center, I'm Kristen Tyler.
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0: A calm evening is in store with northerly winds staying light around 5 to 10 miles per hour with mostly clear skies that will continue into tonight. Temperatures will cool to a low of 50 before we warm to a high of 83 for tomorrow. Skies will be partly cloudy with rain and thunderstorm chances increasing Saturday night. From the Killaland Live Doppler HD Storm Center, I'm meteorologist Jalen Borison.
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1: 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Jamie Markley, David Van Camp, Scott Robbins. It's Friday. That means our countdown, the Friday Five, and it starts like this.
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1: All right. So there's one we forgot. Uh-oh. I just saw it. Holy smokes. Yep.
2: Really?
1: Yes. The Markley, Van Camp, and Robbins Show. It's the Friday Five. It's a countdown we do every Friday because it's National Hoarders Week.
2: Yeah.
1: At least in the UK. We've never done it before. We thought about songs with Keep in the title.
27: Yes, and apparently we booted it.
1: There is one song that we're missing.
2: Mm-hmm. And you're saying it qualifies as a boot.
1: I would say so.
2: Okay.
1: Right. Would it have made my five?
2: Wow. Okay.
1: Possibly. It would have been at least an honorable mention.
2: Okay, all right.
1: And we talked about it yesterday.
2: We did?
1: Yes. I mentioned the song, and then as we were writing them down, I forgot it.
2: Dang. Oh, well.
1: Don't call me like mentally handicapped again.
2: No,
1: because I'm ADD, okay?
2: I'm going through my mind on like Saxon songs.
1: No.
2: Y&T.
1: No, it's a band that you don't like. That's
2: Duran
1: for sure.
2: Duran.
1: It's not Duran Duran.
2: Okay.
1: But it's songs with Keep in the title.
2: Okay.
1: For the Hoarders Week. The number's 1-888-485-MVCR. Who's up first, David?
27: We got Mark calling in from New Jersey.
28: You guys there? Can you hear me?
2: Yeah, hi, Mark.
1: Yeah, Mark. What's going on?
28: I'm doing good. I love your show, guys. It takes a while for me to get into you, but I finally happened. So I'm going to go with Queen and Keep Yourself Alive.
2: Great song.
1: Well played.
2: Great song.
1: Yeah, we're an acquired taste, yes. Bro. Yes.
15: Number five.

0: I love that riff.
1: Yeah, it's a great riff, man. Yeah, that was a rock radio staple for a long time. So that would give a pretty decent iconic score in Test of Time.
2: Yeah, great song, no doubt.
1: It's like one of your two favorite bands, right?
2: Yes.
1: Yeah.
2: Yes.
1: And you didn't have them in your five.
2: I didn't, because I thought if I did, you're going to accuse me of homering, and how could you possibly put that there, and what do you base the score on? And I just figured, eh, it's a lot of trouble. I'm leaving it out.
1: That's what made America great.
2: Yeah.
1: Standing on principle and standing behind
2: it. Well, you know, it wasn't. It's a wow. Friday. I just was like, I'm not up for it.
3: The one guy at the Boston Tea Party was like, hey, man, I like that tea, and, you know, taxes aren't so bad.
2: Let's you guys go ahead. I'm going to go home. Yeah.
1: Gee whiz. Okay, who's next, David?
3: Let's talk to John in Deep Blue, Connecticut. Hey, John.
4: Good afternoon, gentlemen.
2: Hey, hi, John.
4: And, thanks. I really appreciate your playing those Springsteen fan cuts, because these are the people with whom I live. I mean,
1: you're welcome.
2: So, yeah, no kidding. You do.
4: This is why I vacation. Anyway, my first choice was not on the list. I have to mention it because it's just such a great song, Keep a Knockin' by Little Richard. But in lieu of that, I thought of my 10 years of Wedded Bliss. And unfortunately, that is also in the storage locker. So, REO Speedwagon, Keep on Loving You.
1: There you go.
5: Number
1: Josh.
5: Two. And I'm gonna keep on loving you.
1: Cause it's the only thing I wanna do. You played that at Top 40 Radio's Got.
2: Absolutely. Number one record.
1: Yeah.
2: Number one album.
1: High Infidelity.
2: Yep.
1: Yeah.
2: Like three or four hits on it, so.
1: Oh, yeah, it was big.
2: Yeah.
1: Multiplayer. I remember they're performing this. I forget which TV show. And Gary Richrath is playing that solo. And I'll always remember my dad's comment. He can sure make that thing talk, can he?
2: Yes, he can.
1: I'm like, yes, he can.
2: Good player. Yep.
1: No doubt. All right, so we got number two off the list. Who's next, David?
3: Let's talk to Dave in Michigan. Hey, Dave.
6: Hey, happy Friday, guys. Greetings
1: happy
6: from
1: Friday,
6: Michigan.
1: Dave. Appreciate
6: you know, you
1: it,
6: guys
1: man.
6: Are always a big part of what makes Fridays so great. And I cannot believe this. I got thrown the first dial. That is incredible. And so I was anticipating what the topic might be this week. And, you know, I love to go with, we got a lot of great music here in Michigan, right? Motown, a lot of great stuff.
1: Yeah.
6: And so I had a Ted Nugent song in mind, but then you didn't go with the Mayor Wang story. So, you know, we're going to skip Ted.
2: Yeah, that could have worked. Yeah.
1: No Wang Dang, man.
6: Yeah. Well, how about Motown? You Keep Me Hanging On, the Supremes.
2: Oh, yeah.
1: Well played, Dave. I really like it when Scott sings

0: bass is so funky in this song.
1: And this was a hit for somebody else, too.
0: Oh, Kim Wilde. I played it.
1: Which version do you prefer?
0: Oh, that one. Screams.
1: Yeah.
0: Yeah.
2: I prefer the Tesla version, personally.
1: They didn't do that
0: one. Did they do it?
1: They did not do it.
0: Not yet, anyway.
1: If they did it, it would have been the best. Yeah. That goes without saying,
0: greatest
1: doesn't it?
0: Bar band in America. No doubt.
1: They don't play bars, Scott.
0: Not yet.
1: More fake news. Stop already.
0: I know.
1: All right,
0: good
1: David.
0: Today.
1: Who's
2: talk,
1: next?
2: Let's talk to Matthew in San Antonio. Hey, Matthew.
3: Hey, how you guys doing today?
1: Good, Matthew. How are you?
3: I'm doing fine. Real quick, I want to apologize. I got in last week, and I called somebody a scrotum face because I thought they spelled my name wrong. It was not their fault. It was my fault because I just changed over phone companies. And they had my name wrong on the caller ID. So
2: oh, it's
3: my
2: all right.
3: Apology for calling somebody.
2: The scrotum face was hilarious. It's all right.
0: Yeah, it was.
2: It's all
0: funny.
2: Good.
0: Yeah.
3: Okay. My choice this week is keep your hands to yourself, Georgia Satellites.
1: Well, Matthew, you're going to have a great weekend,
4: number
1: buddy.
4: Number one.
5: He said, "Don't give me no lines and keep your hands to yourself."
1: I worked at a music land when that was out. That was also number one. That thing was flying off the shelves. Be buying that record.
0: Yep. A one-hit wonder.
1: Biggest hit of their career.
0: Only hit of their career.
1: You don't consider Battleship Chains?
0: Never played it.
1: Maybe that was only rock radio.
0: I think so.
1: Yeah. Rock radio played a number of Georgia Satellite songs. But yeah, as far as top 40, that was the one. For sure. Yep.
0: And I think it was the only song ever to go to number one with no huggy, no kissy in the lyric. Huggy, kissy, those words.
1: Yeah.
0: I believe it was.
1: I would say
0: couldn't
1: that's
0: even
1: probably
0: believe they
1: accurate.
0: Pulled that one off, but they did.
1: Did you like that song?
0: Yeah, I liked it. Yeah, it was fun. It was a fun song.
1: Yeah.
0: I like fun.
1: You do?
0: Yeah.
1: That's good to know.
0: Yeah, I like fun.
1: All right, it's the Friday Five Songs with Keep in the title. Who's next, David?
2: Let's talk to Damon in Spokane. Hey, Damon.
6: Yeah. Yeah, hello. How about Dr. Dre? Keep Your Heads Ringing.
0: Oh, yeah.
1: Dude, before I even play it.
0: Yes.
1: This would have been, what, 1993, 4? So, yeah. I just remember being in your Camaro.
0: Yeah.
1: Your bitchin' Camaro. And you had this thumping bass going on, and we're two white guys.
0: Yeah.
1: Crank this.

0: They would have had to keep that cut short.
1: Oh, yeah.
0: There would have been a lot of editing to do.
2: I am already got nervous just the whole time.
0: Keep their mother.
2: Blanket.
0: The
2: head's ringing.
0: Yep.
2: That was part of the lyric, the lyrical genius.
0: Yes, indeed. All right, who's next, David?
1: Let's talk to Eric calling in from Alaska. Hey, Eric.
3: Hey, good morning or afternoon, wherever you guys are at, gentlemen.
0: Right back at you, Eric. Thanks for checking in.
3: Always. And it's summertime up in Alaska, so if you guys plan that trip, let me know. I've got an extra room. So.
0: Yes, we're crashing at your place, dude.
2: It stays light all day, right? All day and all night. Yeah.
3: Yeah, roger that. All day long. I won't waste your time. So, unfortunately, Judas Priest and Joe Satriani don't have any songs with Keep that I can remember. But first two choices were gone. I could have swore Keep on Rockin' would have been in there. But I'll go with the distant number third, Captain and Tennille. Love will keep us together.
0: And he charts.
4: Number three.
0: Yes, Eric.
5: Love will keep us together. Think of me, baby.
0: Now, I think this is a rare known fact.
5: Some sweet
0: that
5: girl
0: there was a DJ in the Midwest that took a shot on this, that heard it, said, that is a hit, and played it before anybody else. And that person was one Scott Robbins. Broke this song.
2: That's not true.
0: That's not true?
2: That's fake news?
0: Yes. Okay.
2: I was not near the radio microphone at that time.
0: Okay.
2: But it was a big hit.
0: Oh, it was number one.
2: And you'll notice at the end of it, they say, Sadak is back. And what? That was their salute to Neil Sedaka, who was also part of their family, musical family, I guess.
0: What, at the same label or something?
2: Sedaka's back. Yeah, I think it was Run Rocket Records. I'm not sure. I can't remember now, but they do salute him at the end of the song.
0: Okay.
2: You got to listen for it. It's there, but you got to listen for it. It's right towards the in the fade.
0: It's something I honestly never knew.
2: Casey knew.
0: I bet he did.
2: He did. He played it.
0: Yeah.
2: He told me, actually.
0: I was thinking for a second, I'm going to go listen to that later to see, and then I'm like, no, I'm not. I don't ever want to hear that song. Anyway, Friday 5, Songs with Keep in the title, and we'll wrap it up in just a few.

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17: It is going to be a quiet evening with mostly clear skies that are going to hang around into the overnight hours. Lows will be mild near 50 and our winds will remain on the lighter side from the north at 5 to 10 miles per hour. Heading into tomorrow, the well above average temperatures continue with a high of 83 degrees. From the Keloland Live Doppler HD Storm Center, I'm meteorologist Jalen Borson.
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3: The Markley Van Camp and Robbins Show. Jamie Markley, David Van Camp, Scott Robbins. Got to get some news updates and the Scott Robbins trifecta in just a bit. First, we got to wrap up Friday 5 in honor of, well, National Hoarding Week.
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3: Songs with keep in the title. The keep and everything. Keep your hands to yourself. Georgia Satellite. Keep on loving you. REO Chuck Wagon. Also known as the Speed Wagon at 2. Captain and Tennille. Love Will Keep Us Together at 3. Queen, Keep Yourself Alive at 5. Still looking for number 4.
10: Wow.
3: And we've had some honorable mentions, too, like Dr. Dre.
10: Supremes.
3: Others. Oh, and I mentioned there was one song that we forgot. I mentioned it yesterday and then forgot to write it down. And it was a number one rock track. I think Top 40, you played it, too.
10: Really?
3: From 92.
10: Hmm.
3: Not one of your favorite bands at all. Keep the Faith from Bon Jovi.
10: I didn't play this.
3: Really?
10: Nope. Not that I remember. 92?
3: Yeah.
10: I may have already been out of it by then.
3: You played Better Roses.
10: I think I was already gone by 92. I think I remember correctly.
3: You were still in Top 40.
10: My scattered.
3: No, you were still in Top 40.
10: Was I? Okay. Yeah, well, I don't know why I didn't play that one then.
3: Until
10: I didn't play
3: 96. It. Yeah. Anyway, so that was a
10: great song from Bon Jovi I missed. Dang.
3: Got a really good guitar solo there from Richie Sambora. But anyway, who's next, David?
19: I'll just say I've never heard that song before.
3: Really?
19: So, yeah. All right, let's talk to Donnie in Oshkosh. Hey, Donnie.
20: How you doing, fellas? It's so nice to... I love the days when Woody takes his grandchildren on a field trip up to the space needle. It's so much easier to get through to you guys.
10: Yeah, he didn't this time, no.
20: But I'm hoping these guys made the list twice. I was an audio fan when they were still a legitimate rock and roll band, and we got to go with Keep Pushing.
3: Yes!

0: I was one of those guys. If I was listening to REO, especially pre-High Infidelity, I wanted to listen to the live records because I thought the live was better than their studio stuff.
1: 100%.
0: It was like the energy of the 100%. Band came out. It was like, I don't know if it was like too sterilized in the studio or what.
1: I 100% agree with you. I've listened to the live album much more than I did anything else.
0: Yeah. Live, you get what you play for.
1: Yeah, it was great. A great double live album.
0: Mm-hmm. Yeah. Another honorable mention I'll throw out there. It's a song called Keep On Swinging.
2: Oh, yeah.
0: And people... I don't know that song, Rival Sons. If you listen to the show a lot, you probably heard it once over the years because it's a music band. I love that song. I love that band.
1: Great band.
0: Yeah.
2: It's a fun band because apparently, there are a couple of their songs from that album that are on commercials. And so, for me, whenever I hear it, I'm like, almost like giddy, like, oh man, other people are going to get to hear this band.
0: Exactly.
2: I'm excited.
1: It's a car commercial, isn't it?
2: Yeah.
0: One is for Chevy trucks.
1: Time and Pressure.
0: Pressure and Time.
1: Pressure and Time, rather. Yeah. Okay.
0: Yeah. Another one. All right, David, who's next?
2: All right, let's get to our buddy Scoot in Oregon. Hey, Scoot.
3: How's it going, guys?
0: Great, Scoot. Big plans this weekend?
3: Good. What's that?
0: You got big plans this weekend?
3: We're going to go watch a couple of baseball games and basketball games from some of our nieces and nephews' kids.
0: Beautiful. That sounds like fun.
1: Good.
3: Yeah, it should be. We're looking forward to it. How about you guys? You got anything going?
0: Oh, yeah. Family stuff. Good times.
1: Go see my buddy's band.
3: Yeah.
0: Yeah. So what you thinking? Keep song?
3: Yep. I'm going to go with the Doobie Bros and keep this train a rolling.
0: Dude, there's a couple of Doobie Brothers, isn't there? Keeps you running. And then... Did you have Michael McDonald in your five?
1: Yeah, I keep forgetting. No, not mine. This is a big record, though.
0: Yeah. But we're still looking for number four.
2: We are. Let's talk to the K-Tel Kid in Delaware.
1: K-Tel Kid. Checking in.
4: Yes.
0: What's up, kid?
4: Well, as a child of the TV commercials of the 70s, might I dedicate it to Casey and the Sunshine Band, Keep It Coming Love.
1: Oh, yeah.
0: Oh,

0: That was.
1: You had that in your vibe.
0: I think I did.
1: Yeah.
0: This was, if you ever just want to go have fun on a weekend, go see these
1: guys.
0: This
1: is the Markley Van Camp and Robin Show.
2: But what about number four?
0: Yeah, what about number four?
1: You want me to play it now, David?
3: I think we should wait for the big reveal.
1: We can definitely do that.
3: Yes.
1: Heck yeah.
3: I'm actually really surprised nobody called for number four.
1: I'm kind of too. Because that is definitely a test of timer.
3: Oh, for sure. Big song.
1: And if you're thinking, what is that? Is it Keep Away from Godsmack?
0: No.
1: It is. No, actually, that was not the number four. That was another one of those that rock radio played that neither one of you guys knew, I don't think.
0: Huh.
1: Yes. It's a very happy song. If you think it's angry, you're just misinterpreting.
0: Sounds that way.
1: The reveal coming up and the Scott Robbins trifecta in just a few.

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3: The major averages tumbling as oil prices continued their climb, reigniting fears about inflation. Stocks selling off as 10-year Treasury yields hit one-year highs. Surging oil prices and rising bond yields are threatening to stall the AI rally. Oil prices continue to spike with no progress on the Iran talks. West Texas Intermediate crude topping $105 a barrel, up more than 10% this week. And Fed Chair Jerome Powell's term coming to an end on Friday, with Kevin Warsh taking the helm at the central bank, with inflation concerns back in focus. Most all of the 11 S&P 500 sectors were lower, except

0: for energy, while tech was the worst performer. The Dow down 537 points, the NASDAQ lower by 410, S&P 500 down 93. That's your Fox Business Report. I'm Hillary Barsky, invested in you.
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9: A calm evening is in store, with northerly winds staying light around 5 to 10 miles per hour, with mostly clear skies that will continue into tonight. Temperatures will cool to a low of 50 before we warm to a high of 83 for tomorrow. Skies will be partly cloudy, with rain and thunderstorm chances increasing Saturday night. From the Killaland Live Doppler HD Storm Center, I'm meteorologist Jalen Borison.
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11: Show, Jamie Markley, David Van Camp, Scott Robbins. Got the Robbins trifecta in a few. We got the reveal of number four from the Friday Five. But first, news update, David Van Camp.
12: Well, Democrat Representative Steve Cohen, he's the chicken guy. Brought in a bucket of chicken and a ceramic chicken. He brought in props to a hearing several years ago to call Bill Barr, then Attorney General, a chicken. Yeah, clever guy. Well, he's been basically drawn out of a district now in Tennessee after redistricting, and he is announcing that he is not seeking re-election. And I got the audio statement from him.
13: Oh, yeah.
11: Oh, sure.
14: So that's something special about Memphis, and we're not going to have that. And I feel bad for my constituents, because a lot of them come up to me regularly and say, please, we're for you, and don't quit. Don't quit. I've had people tell me, recently as today, African-American and Caucasian. Don't quit. And I don't want to quit. I'm not a quitter. But these districts were drawn to beat me. They were drawn to defeat me. And I had an uncle a long time ago who told me many pithy statements. And he said, Steve, never put your head in a lion's mouth. And this is what I would be doing to go out. And I can't represent counties all the way to Williamson County.
13: Okay.
12: I'm not a quitter. I'm just quitting.
13: Exactly.
12: All right.
13: Yeah, that's funny. Because I can't win fairly.
11: Right.
13: It has to be gerrymandered for me to win, and it's not gerrymandered anymore. So I have to bow out.
11: Yeah.
13: Gosh. Kind of a shallow victory anyway, isn't it?
11: Well, dude, the guy was a grandstander.
13: Mm-hmm. Yeah.
11: Okay, and now you have this chance. You know, if you're the man of the people, you could at least go down fighting.
13: Yeah.
11: Nah,
12: never mind.
11: Nah, I'm old and tired. Forget it. I'm just trying to think who's the bigger coward, Michael Cohen or that Cohen?
12: Well,
11: that's a tough one.
12: Yeah.
11: Not quite sure. There were a few other stories out there, too. Not a big deal. We can get to one of them maybe next week. Did you happen to see when James O'Keefe goes undercover and he got a couple of people in the White House right now in the administration that were working for the administration? Mm-hmm. Dude, it's the same thing every time. It's a honeypot sort of story where this guy goes undercover and gets these people to admit all this crazy stuff.
13: Well, it's always a honeypot thing. Yes.
11: Every time.
13: Of course. What works? That works.
11: I guess.
13: Yeah. It's the secret to unlock everything.
11: But, you know, part of that, and Newsmax had it on the other night, and I thought it was funny because the way the story ends is James O'Keefe giving these words of wisdom. I'll just leave you with this.
15: To the wool being pulled over these people's eyes. Mr. O'Keefe himself posted online on social media, if you're meeting with a 10 and you yourself are a 5, it's because I hired her.
13: Yeah.
11: Because you had the one dude saying, we got to get rid of Trump. Yeah. We got to get rid of him. He's a nut. He works for the administration.
13: Yeah. Not anymore.
11: And I know, I think a lot of us felt like with this second Trump presidency, it's like he had learned so much from the first time. He's going to get people around him that want to support, you know, what they want to accomplish. You're still running into it all over the place.
12: Oh, yeah. Well,
13: I think everybody does, right?
12: There's thousands of people who work, quote unquote, for the White House. I mean, that's the thing. That's what's so hard because a lot of them are just sort of dug in like ticks.
11: But do you ever hear it in reverse when it's a Democratic president?
12: Oh, no, because Democrats have their friends on the inside who tell them, hey, you should get rid of this guy.
11: Yeah. So anyway, there you go.
13: Gosh.
11: Our Friday Five today with songs with Keep in the title because it's an awareness week for hoarders.
13: Mm-hmm. Yes, it is.
11: To get rid of the stigma. Why are you laughing?
13: I just am. Just the hoarder thing. Like I said, I've been accused of that myself. So, by you.
11: Well, that wasn't fun. I don't think you're really a hoarder.
13: I'm not really a hoarder, but I do keep a lot of stuff.
11: Yes. Well, and stuff that's worth money.
13: Some of it. Yeah.
11: Like what stuff wouldn't be worth money?
13: That I collect?
11: Yeah.
13: Not, well.
11: At least a little?
13: Yeah, some. I mean, some are worth more than others.
11: Because you keep, from your time in music radio and as a program director, in the top 40 format, you got a lot of gifts and a lot of, like, trinkets that has record label stuff on it, which means it's worth more because it's collectible, it's rare.
13: Yes. I hung on to stuff that I thought someday might be, and a lot of them are.
11: Yes.
13: Yeah.
11: And you've been offered money for a lot of different things that you're like, I don't want to.
13: Not yet.
11: And sometimes the value's already gone back down.
13: It happens. It has happened, yes.
11: Like Kate Bush.
13: I should have sold the single of Running Up That Hill when I had the chance.
11: Oh, yeah. When it became popular with Stranger Things.
13: Yeah.
11: Yep, that sort of thing. But yeah, because you have a storage unit full of a bunch of stuff, and then you got a buddy of yours that's holding a bunch of stuff at his place, and then you got the other stuff at your place.
13: At my place, yeah.
11: So yeah, it's...
13: My garage isn't quite full yet.
11: But I mean, you're not, like, just collecting newspapers every day in
13: nothing like that.
12: There's no, like, gallon jugs of urine stashed around your place.
13: Right. And Unless it was, you know, Eddie Van Halen's or something. Yeah, no, I'm kidding. No, there's no urine anywhere.
11: So anyway, we did songs with Keep in the title,
13: mm-hmm.
11: and we never got to number four. And David said, I'm surprised no one called for it. I was surprised, too.
16: Number four. Raindrops are falling
11: on my head. It was a big hit.
13: Billy Joe Thomas. And
17: just like the guy whose feet are too big for his bed.
11: Big Tessa timer. Nothing's

0: It's kind of hard to be in a bad mood when that's on.
1: It's a really good song.
2: He's going to talk to the sun.
0: Yeah.
2: He doesn't like the way he's got things done.
0: Yes.
2: Sleeping all the time.
0: Well, Casey played it.
3: Yeah.
2: I know he played it. I heard him play it.
0: Yeah. I guess Casey's ready. You ready for your big three?
2: Yes.
0: Okay.
4: Are you ready?
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4: Well, at least according to Scott Robbins. It's the trifecta on the Markley, Van Camp, and Robbins Show.
0: Every day about this time, Scott Robbins' top three stories, of course, with the help of his hero.
7: Hi, it's me, Casey.
2: You know, I used to deliver papers, particularly on the weekends, for a guy. Mm-hmm. And Casey was my constant companion when I was delivering papers because he was counting them down Sunday morning.
7: Thank you.
2: Yeah, you're welcome. You and I were tight then.
7: I'm ready.
2: Not so much now. You don't even come over to nothing anymore. But that's
7: three.
2: Okay. We're still working together.
1: Just moving along.
2: Yep, we are.
1: Number three.
0: Are you guys getting together, David, this weekend?
1: Yeah, we are.
0: I thought so.
1: Yeah.
2: Did he already say that?
1: Well, it's really nice. I let him know that my daughter is having a recital, and he offered to... not only buy the tickets there, but is really excited to come and see her.
7: No matter what, he's always there for me, and I for him.
1: Yeah.
2: Oh, really, I haven't been. Okay, fine.
7: Nope.
2: It's a lie.
0: You turned your back. I don't want to get into it.
2: I know.
0: What he says.
2: I know.
0: Anyway.
2: I dissed his wife, and he didn't like that, but
7: three.
2: I was right. Okay, yes.
1: All right, number three, Minnesota Governor, Super He-Man, failed vice presidential candidate Tim Walz.
2: What an idiot.
1: Super genius.
2: Republican House Majority Leader Steve Scalise posted this kind of lighthearted picture of himself with House Majority Whip Tom Emmer comparing their medical boots on their legs. Both have boots on their legs right now. Democrat Tim Walz lashed out. He called them both nothing more than bootlickers. The House Bootlicker Caucus is what he said. Hey, Tim, you idiot. Do you not realize Scalise has to have that boot on his foot in order to walk? Because he got shot by a moron who listened to stuff like you pedal every single day? Dope. Steve Scalise took a bullet from a deranged progressive Democrat. That's what happened. That's why he has the boot on.
0: Yes.
2: You moron.
7: Now,
2: that guy could have been
7: the
2: vice president. Can you imagine right now living in this time we live in, Kamala Harris and Tim Walz are running things?
0: Okay.
2: Holy hell.
0: I think Casey wanted to give a message. I think it was about David, but it might be for you as well.
7: I helped him control his anger.
2: Do a very good job.
0: I think he's saying maybe he could help you too, Scott.
2: No, okay, fine. If you help David, I'll take it.
7: The countdown doesn't stop till we reach the top.
2: I know, I heard you.
0: Scott Robbins, back to top three, up to number
7: two.
1: Number two, a jingle, a very popular and widespread jingle, is permanently banned in California.
2: Let me just give you the part of the jingle, and you guys tell me what it's for, all right? 1-877.
0: Cars for Kids.
2: Yes, Cars for Kids.
0: Yeah.
2: Now, when you hear that jingle and you see the ad, what do you think?
0: Cars for Kids.
2: But what do you mean, kids? What kids? What are you talking about here?
1: Yeah,
0: I don't know.
2: Like kids in your state or your country, right? Being helped.
1: Kids in need. Yeah.
2: In need, right, across the country. Well, that's not necessarily true. Orange County Superior Court Judge found the organization violated California false advertising and unfair competition laws by failing to disclose the donations primarily fund Orthodox Jewish programs tied to URA Incorporated, a New York and New Jersey-based outreach organization.
1: Yeah, they're like funding kids like gap year trips to Israel.
2: Yeah. And they're like, nobody said that in these ads.
1: Yeah,
2: you
1: right.
2: You think you're helping underprivileged kids in your community, right?
0: Whoa.
2: Not sending them to camps. Right.
0: Holy smokes.
2: The $250 guaranteed from his donated vehicle went to programs connected with this URA, which focuses on Jewish heritage camps and religious outreach.
0: Hmm.
2: They don't say that in the ad. Mm-hmm. According to the ruling, Cars for Kids, their chief operating officer, testified the charity's primary function is funding those programs. He also testified that about 25% of Cars for Kids' revenue comes from the state of California.

0: Yes. And the countdown continues.
1: Scott Roberts trifecta, top three of the day.
0: And finally, one.
2: Number one. Sorry for stepping on your toes there, Casey. Number one, Chelsea Handler wants to know where the good men went.
1: Yeah, she's on a podcast, but who isn't on one? Oh, she was sounding off on modern dating. And according to Chelsea Handler, the problem is men. During a fiery appearance, I'm her words, not mine, Handler ripped today's dating culture, arguing that dating apps and endless options have created a generation of men unwilling to commit. She said it's very hard in today's world to meet straight guys that have their blank together. Something's wrong. I don't know what it is, but something's wrong, said the author of a book called My Horizontal Life, a collection of one-night stands.
2: Well, and it brags about the, 50,000 abortions she's had or whatever.
1: Yes, that too. Yeah. Gee, I wonder why they're not showing up and wanting to commit to you. You dope. Well, God, this stuff is self, isn't it?
3: You spend part of your career demonizing guys.
1: Well, that too, yeah.
3: And then any self-respecting guy, quite frankly, can do better than her.
1: Well, yes. Any guy who wants to make a commitment and settle down and have a life, well, yeah, they're not going to settle down with you.
3: Yeah, and most guys,
1: are you nuts?
3: Don't want to settle down with a woman who has this inner need to show her breast constantly. Yeah. No one cares anymore.
2: No one wants to see, yeah.
1: She's 56, too, now. So.
0: Yeah. And there you have it.
3: Scott Robbins, right back, the top three of the day. Oh, come on, Scotty.
1: Collection of short stories about her outrageous true life anecdotes.
2: Put them away. We've seen them. They look like dried out jellyfish, man.
3: Nobody cares.
1: No cares.
3: Jeez. All right.
1: I can't find a man.
3: Really? All right. Got to get to a news update and Nimrod's in the news in just a few.
0: Goodbye.

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7: News update, David Van Camp.
8: Well, a couple of odd stories, and I guess it's kind of that time of year as people are looking forward to the midterms in Washington. But 83-year-old Congresswoman Frederica Wilson, she's the lady that wears the cowboy hats. Yeah. She's been missing for a month. No one's seen or heard from her. Absent from all votes since April 17th. Again, 83 years old. It's like we've seen this play out, and it's a bipartisan thing. People just sort of disappear from the House of Representatives, and it's like, are they senile? Are they, you know, is there something very serious? And also, in New Jersey, Representative Tom Keene Jr., he's a Republican. His dad, nobody can get a hold of him. Now, his dad, former governor, says he's recovering from a serious illness or something, but they're not saying what. And I'm like, well, he'll tell you if he wants to. It's like, well, I don't know, man. When you're in that position where you're supposed to be representing constituents, you kind of do owe it to people to let them know what's going on.
9: The margin's so close.
8: Yeah.
9: I mean, every vote.
7: Well, they're probably thinking the Secretary of Defense went AWOL for a month.
8: That's true.
7: Yeah. All right, we got to get to Nimrods. Here we go.
10: When the going gets tough.
11: Damn it, this is too hard.
10: The dumb get dumber.
12: All right, Dean.
10: It's Nimrods in the News on the Markley, Van Camp, and Robbins Show.
11: I love the poorly educated.
3: All right.
7: Nimrod's in the news. We go to Traverse City, Michigan. Nice town. 48-year-old woman. She's in the store, and she's drinking wine from the bottle in the store.
9: Oh, no.
7: And so the people there are accusing her. Hey, she's like, I wasn't drinking nothing. All of a sudden, she hides it, if you know what I mean.
9: Yeah, I do.
7: And then she was taken to Munson Medical Center because she had put it up there.
9: Oh, no.
7: To hiding it.
8: Oh, man. That's not where wine goes.
7: Boy, oh, boy.
3: Yeah.
7: So she got checked out then at the hospital. It was let go. Next day, she's at the same store and took a bottle of Chardonnay. That's how you know you got a problem. And that's Nimrod's in the news.
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19: Talking trade and Taiwan, I'm Tom Graham, Fox News. President Trump returning from Beijing for a summit, following a summit with China's Xi Jinping. The leaders from the world's two largest economies focusing on several issues, including trade.
20: The president says China's agreed to buy more U.S. agriculture and live up to the commitments to buy 25 million tons of soybeans from American farmers each year through 2028. The president on Air Force One also saying China went beyond just planes for the airline industry, buying General Electric engines.
21: So they're buying General Electric, so it's approximately 400, 450 engines, 200 planes, and a promise of up to 750 if they do a good job.
20: Bringing the top executives along on the trip threw the Chinese off, according to the president. It also allowed for movement now, possibly to open Chinese markets to more U.S. goods, as the Chinese president himself said that China would open wider.
19: Fox's Edward Lawrence at the White House. Justice Department charging Iraqi national with carrying out at least 18 terror attacks against U.S. and Israeli groups overseas.
22: Mohammed al-Sadi making his first court appearance in federal court in Manhattan. He has been charged with coordinating terror attacks that aim to stop the U.S. and Israeli war with Iran. He faces six federal counts, including providing material support to a foreign terrorist organization. Now, according to this federal complaint, al-Sadi is charged with planning, coordinating, financing and promoting at least 18 attacks in Europe, plus two in Canada. Now, these were all attacks that were being planned since the start of the war in Iran in February. Now, al-Sadi planned to kill Americans and Jews, prosecutors say.
19: Fox's Brian Yenes, the State Department says Israel and Lebanon have agreed to a 45-day extension of their ceasefire after another round of talks in Washington. Israeli forces had been in an ongoing conflict with Iranian-backed militants in Lebanon. 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
0: Here it comes.
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25: 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Start making plans now for a major street closing in East Sioux Falls. Arrowhead Parkway will be closed between Veterans Parkway and Highline Avenue starting Thursday. It will allow construction crews to rebuild the west side of the Arrowhead and Veterans Parkway intersection. The project is expected to take until late fall to complete. We have more information at Kello.com. South Dakota Attorney General Marty Jackley announces a Mitchell man has been found guilty of two counts of first-degree rape involving children under 13 years old. 48-year-old Eric Mark Opperman was found guilty on both charges. He faces a maximum sentence of 85 years in prison. The crimes are alleged to have occurred between 2013 and 2025 and involved children under age 13. The campaign literature doesn't match with the records of one of the candidates for sheriff in Minnehaha County. The Dakota Scout reports Bobby Smith was convicted of contributing to the sexual delinquency of a minor in Oregon. The Scout also says Smith's claims of working as a law officer in San Jose are simply not true. He was a parking control officer at the airport. Smith and Sheriff's Captain Josh Phillips are running to replace Sheriff Mike Milstead, who's retiring. With traffic cams hanging from light poles in Sioux Falls, it appears to be a case of you can run, but you can't hide. Sioux Falls police recovered three stolen vehicles in the past week, arresting five people for parole, theft, and drug charges. Sergeant Jake Harris says the camera system also helped police track down a suspect in a burglary in the downtown district that was featured as a crime of the week.
26: Investigators began canvassing the area of East 57th and South Cliff Avenue and located the suspect vehicle in a driveway of a residence near 54th and Cliff. Investigators obtained a search warrant for that specific residence and located numerous items that had been stolen from the victim business inside the residence.
25: 22-year-old Dylan Brown was arrested for possession of stolen property. The three eaglets featured on the Minnesota DNR's Eagle Cam don't look much like chicks anymore. They're an estimated 8 weeks old and are almost at their full adult size. All three healthy females that were banded by the DNR this week will begin flying in a few more weeks. From the Kello.com News Center, I'm Kristen Tyler.
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31: It is going to be a quiet evening with mostly clear skies that are going to hang around into the overnight hours. Lows will be mild near 50, and our winds will remain on the lighter side from the north at 5 to 10 miles per hour. Heading into tomorrow, the well above average temperatures continue with a high of 83 degrees. From the Killoland Live Doppler HD Storm Center, I'm meteorologist Jalen Borson.
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4: The major averages ending the week sharply lower and taking a break from its recent run. The Dow and NASDAQ wiping out gains for the week. However, the S&P 500 was up for its seventh straight week, its longest winning streak since December of 2023. 10-year Treasury yields hitting one-year highs, and oil prices spiked, reigniting inflation concerns. West Texas Intermediate crude topping $105 a barrel, up more than 10% this week, and up around 57% since the start of the Iranian war. The Dow lower by 537 points, the NASDAQ down 410, S&P 500 down 93. And shares of Cerebras fell 5% after shares of the AI chip developer rose 68% in its Wall Street debut on Thursday. That's your Fox Business Report. I'm Hillary Barsky, invested in you.
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10: It is going to be a quiet evening with mostly clear skies that are going to hang around into the overnight hours. Lows will be mild near 50, and our winds will remain on the lighter side from the north at 5 to 10 miles per hour. Heading into tomorrow, the well-above-average temperatures continue with a high of 83 degrees. From the Kelloland Lab Doppler HD Storm Center, I'm meteorologist Jalen Borson.
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4: A calm evening is in store with northerly winds staying light around 5 to 10 miles per hour with mostly clear skies that will continue into tonight. Temperatures will cool to a low of 50 before we warm to a high of 83 for tomorrow. Skies will be partly cloudy with rain and thunderstorm chances increasing Saturday night. From the Killaland Live Doppler HD Storm Center, I'm meteorologist Jalen Borison.
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0: Yes, that was from last week. The Stampede have broken through, and they're getting ready to take on the Muskegon Lumberjacks. Good evening, everyone. 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The Dive, we're pretty all right. Let me also welcome you to the Buff City pregame show. I'm too excited. Let me welcome you to the Buff City Soap pregame show. Buff City Soap, located in Sioux Falls on 41st Street, behind Chick-fil-A, as well as the Dolly Farms Village on the east side of town. Tonight is game one of the Clark Cup Final between the Stampede and the Muskegon Lumberjacks. The Stampede are champions of the West, while the Lumberjacks are champions of the East. The Herd are champions of the Western Conference after a thrilling 3-2 victory over the Fargo Force on Tuesday night at the Premier Center in front of what was, to be very modest, an electric crowd. The Force would get the first goal of the game in the first, but the Stampede responded just over 2 minutes into the second on a goal from Logan Renkowski. It stayed that way until midway through the period when Fargo regained the lead on a breakaway goal from Graham Jones. It appeared Fargo would take that lead into the third period, but with just over a minute remaining, Renkowski did it again, tying the game at two and sending the Premier Center into a frenzy. Sioux Falls outshot Fargo 15-4 in the period. Sioux Falls dominated the third period, outshooting the Force 14-3, but the game was still tied late in regulation. With the Herd needing something to go their way, they got this big play to give them their first lead of the night.
1: Offensive zone draw for the Herd. Here comes Zocco, Solomon, Macrina, Grimes, and Bongo. Ready to take the faceoff here, and right onto the net it went there. That was actually pulled back by Mason West, went right onto his own goalie. Knocked into the corner, McCrane. Knocked away by Zocco. Gets it to Macrina, wrist shot, he scores!
2: Joey Macrina! 3-2 Stampede! 2:18 to go in the third period! Yeah, baby!
0: And that gave the Herd the lead, but the game didn't end easily for Sioux Falls. The Stampede appeared to seal the game for good on Renkowski's hat trick goal, but it was called back for offsides, and the club had another minute to try to kill off. Fargo gave everything they had at the Herd and came within a goalpost of tying it, but the Stampede held them off and earned the Game 5 victory. With a win, the Stampede claimed the West and are now a perfect 4-0 in elimination games this season. As for the Lumberjacks, their journey has been very similar to the Herd's. The last two series, they trailed 2-1, but won back-to-back games to advance. The Jacks put one of their best performances of the season and rolled over Madison 6-2 to win Game 5 on Monday and advance to their second straight Clark Cup Final. Last season, Muskegon won it all, defeating Waterloo in 5 games. Huh, that's funny, they did not lose at Waterloo. Little history joke. For a complete preview of tonight's game, we will send it out to the voice of the Stampede, Jim Olander, in just a moment. But first, let's look at what else is going on. Well, as you can tell, it's the final, so we don't have any other USHL games to report. Muskegon won their series 3-2 to advance to tonight's game one against the Herd. No USHL, but I'll keep you posted on the latest from the NHL Stanley Cup playoffs, the NBA playoffs, Major League Baseball, and the latest sports headlines. Everything you need to know, we've got you covered here. We'll take a break, but stay with us as more Sioux Falls Stampede hockey and the 2026 Clark Cup playoffs. That's coming up right here on your home for the Herd. Kello News Talk 1320 and 107.9 FM.
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0: Jim Olander. Jim, would you please tell us more?
1: All right, thanks, Rich, and welcome inside the Premier Center. It is game one of the Clark Cup Final between the Stampede and the Muskegon Lumberjacks. We're excited to have you here. It is the Buff City Soap pregame show. Buff City Soap, two convenient locations in town on the west side of town, the original, as I like to call it, West 41st, right behind our friends from Chick-fil-A. And on the east side of town on the Dolly Farms Village, right off of East 10th. You can also peruse online at BuffCitySoap.com. And the Herd, after an exciting Game 5 victory here at the Premier Center, now get ready for Game 1 of the Clark Cup Final. We want to welcome all of you listening in, also watching on Flow Sports here tonight, which you can watch, by the way, on YouTube. You can watch on the Flow Hockey Channel on Amazon Prime as well, so check it out and enjoy the game here tonight. Jim Olander here with you alongside Johnny Lazarus, who's joining us here in the booth. Johnny, thanks for being part of this, and an exciting game here tonight, exciting start to the series, and, you know, 85 degrees here today in Sioux Falls. And I always say when you can wear shorts or it's 85 out and you're still playing hockey, you're doing something good. And these two teams have been doing something good here for the whole playoffs.
2: Well, thanks for having me, Jim. It's always great to be at the Denny, especially for a big hockey game like this one tonight, game one of the Clark Cup Final. And I know the fans in Sioux Falls are excited. The alumni are excited. I was actually texting with Jack Suter today, sure. A former teammate of mine, a former Clark Cup champion back in 2015. I know he's fired up for this game tonight, but this matchup's going to be incredible. You got the Muskegon Lumberjacks, last year's Clark Cup champion, coming in with a high-flying offense, three of the top five scorers in the playoffs on their roster as well, so it's a tough task for Lennard Spellbergs and the Sioux Falls defense. But again, the Stampede have shown they can win in any kind of way in this postseason, so I'm curious to see how they adjust to that high-octane offense of Muskegon tonight.
1: Yeah, and certainly here on Tuesday night, I know you were watching, but an electric atmosphere, and I've done games for quite some time, and I've told everyone that that ranks up there as one of the top games ever. I mean, it felt like a Game 5 on a Tuesday night, nonetheless, to have that kind of crowd and atmosphere here. There's something special about this place and the fans here in Sioux Falls, and no question, you played hockey. I mean, I think oftentimes, sometimes people think, well, the crowd doesn't really matter. Well, it definitely mattered on Tuesday night.
2: And that was one of your best, if I might pat you on the back here, one of your best, yeah, babies that I've heard in a long time. That call always gives me the chills. But the crowd here is excited. I saw them walking in, getting their playoff rally towels. They should have a big effect on this game tonight. And as Sioux Falls has shown throughout these playoffs, game ones in this building have been very kind to this. The Stampede outscoring their opponents by a combined score of 11-4. 5-2 in the first round, 6-2 in the second round. So game ones have been very kind here to the home team.
1: Yeah, and they've obviously gotten off to good starts. In fact, both series, the Stampede had the same exact script. They won game one. Wouldn't even say easy, but maybe relatively easy compared to the rest of the series. And went on to lose game two in overtime, then lost game three, and then had to come back and win games four and five, both against Lincoln and Fargo. But certainly you get to this time of year, and Muskegon, a similar path. They also have back-to-back where they've had to win games four and five. So certainly I don't know the edge maybe to Muskegon a little as far as experience, because they were here last year. But as far as having your backs up against the wall, both of these teams know what that feels like, and they know what it takes to win. So I think that makes this even more of an intriguing matchup.
2: And that's a big thing for the Stampede as well, because Coach Crothers, I know he's preached all year, even though they were the first-place team in the conference all year, he said, we are underdogs. Like, he wants the team to have that underdog mentality, and I think they love the fact that going into this matchup, they're playing the defending champions, and they might be considered underdogs, despite being the higher seed. So even though the Stampede technically finished first and got a bye in the first round, they went through a ton of adversity, and I think that helps you a lot in a series like this.
1: Yeah, no question. The Stampede injuries this year have been plagued, and really nothing has come easy, and that's what I talked to Coach Crothers after the game on Game 5. I said it was kind of fitting the way the game ended, just because nothing has come easy for this team all year. They've had to scratch and claw and find a way, and yes, you're right, have been in first, but it hasn't been your average first-place team where maybe you feel like, hey, this team is blowing teams out. They've had to overcome a lot of things and won a lot of games with a short bench, a lot of games missing some of your key players, and then Tuesday night, you think you've clinched the game with an empty netter, then all of a sudden it gets overturned by an offside call, and then you're holding on for dear life all the way to the final seconds. But the Stampede again bending a little bit but not breaking, and I thought that was fitting with how this team has gone, that they just don't give up and they found a way to get that win and overcome a lot of different obstacles in that series against a very good Fargo team.
2: Speaks to the leadership group as well. And Coach Crothers, again, speaks so highly

0: the captain, Logan Rankowski. I know there's a lot of guys on this roster who wear a letter, excuse me, like Joseph McGraw, J.J. Montero. You know, but I think at this time of the year, you don't only just look at your leaders to lead. You look at everybody down the bench, down the roster, to step up and make an impact in some sort of way, especially in the first 10 minutes of a game one. You don't really think about the puck. The emotions are so high. You just want to throw a hit, get yourself into the game, and make sure you don't make a mistake. That's a huge part of game one, but the leaders have been so great for this team all year.
1: All right, it's Buff City Soap pregame show. We're going to hear from some of our corporate partners that make this broadcast possible, and right after that, I'll zip line on down into the locker room where I'm going to chat with the head coach of the Stampede, Ryan Crothers. We'll talk to him about the emotional victory on Tuesday and what to expect here tonight in game one of the Clark Cup final against Muskegon. We'll do that when we return, so stay with us. More of the Buff City Soap pregame show and Stampede hockey here on the Clark Cup playoffs on your home for the herd. Kaladuztuk, 1320, 107.9.
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1: Welcome back to the Premier Center for more of the Buff City Soap pregame show. We're getting you ready tonight. It's game one of the Clark Cup final between the Stampede and the Muskegon Lumberjacks. And time now for a behind the bench segment with the head coach of the Stampede, Ryan Crothers, brought to you by our friends from Rosenbauer America and RosenbauerAmerica.com. 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And coach, going back quickly to game five Tuesday night, obviously any game five is exciting, but it almost kind of felt like a movie with the game. Anything you could have scripted, it was the emotions were high, the energy in the building. It was just an amazing night and obviously an amazing finish for your team.
3: Yeah, I mean, probably my best experience since being a part of Sioux Falls. The crowd was amazing. The stakes were high. It was a great series by both teams. And to score that late and all the controversy that was going on the whole time, what an amazing experience for our players and for myself and for the city. And excited to still be alive, still playing here at home on a Friday night. And we're excited. We're excited for this new challenge.
1: Once again, this team perseveres with the back up against the wall, and in the game too wasn't without some controversy and some questionable things. But through it all, again, the guys found a way to battle through and find a way to get that goal, and even to the very last second, keeping the puck out of the net. Just amazing what the guys have been able to do this playoffs.
3: Yeah, they're a bunch of savages. I mean, they're crazy, psychotic. Like to have no real. Like they don't feel pressure. They just attack the game no matter what the game is. And it's really fun to be around because they're so mature. And, even that last minute, like no icing calls or whatever it is, and the puck's laying on the goal line, and there's no panic. And there was no panic after we lost in triple overtime. It's really calming. And I think that's what makes us very dangerous as we go through this next series, is they might be the defending champions, but we just played five games or, two five-game series, and four times our back were against the wall, and we're still here, we're still alive, and I think we're just getting stronger.
1: Tonight, obviously, the biggest test of them all. You get to the Clark Cup final here. A short turnaround, obviously not a lot of time for a rest, but at this point of the season, when you're playing well, emotions are high, I'd imagine you're okay with that and getting right back at it, especially when you can play at home.
3: Yeah, I mean, I think playing at home is huge for us to come off that emotional roller coaster of a series and then be able to sleep in your own bed on Tuesday night and then get up Wednesday and feel good about what you just accomplished and hit the reset button. I think that was crucial for us, and we earned that throughout the regular season. And now you get here today, and it's time to get after it. Three more wins away from the ultimate goal, and we know it's going to be tough, but We're prepared. We're excited. Practice at this point of the year, we're not making them any better. It's just about staying sharp and staying healthy, and I feel we've been able to do that.
1: Normally, this would be the time where I'd talk about, you know, how do you keep guys from maybe getting nervous and not overthinking the Clark Cup final. But when you've played four elimination games, I would say that's about the best test you could have to get preparation for this round.
3: Yeah, I mean, we've done so many things on the mental side of the game, you know, starting back in June. Guest speakers, things like that, and messages from, you know, Stampede alumni that won Clark Cups. There's a real calm in that room. And I think that there's also a hunger, not just to win a championship, but to get back to our game. We still don't feel we've played to our fullest potential like we did all year. But we have played some really good hockey, and I think we showed that last series. But it's a calming group. Mentally, they're in a really great space. Excited to get going.
1: All right, Muskegon, obviously the opponents here, and they're the defending Clark Cup champions. And I know for fans coming in, if you look at the standings, you see fifth seed. We know that the Eastern Conference was so tight. This is a team that was right there till the end of it, and obviously they've proven it here in the playoffs. And interestingly enough, they have a similar story where they've had their backs up against the wall, much like the Stampede. I think the last two series have almost been identical as far as win losses go. So certainly, you look at their roster; they've got some talent, some experience. What sticks out about them?
3: Well, I think, you know, up front, I think their forward group is so deep, and they got a bunch of NHL draft picks up there, three of them, and they know how to score goals, and they have depth like we do. But we had success against them. I know they had some injuries at the time, but I think we're a very evenly matched team. I agree, they're not a fifth seed. The East was very tight this year, and at the All-Star break, their head coach and myself were coaching against each other because they were in first place and we were in first place, and that wasn't too long ago. So it's a really good team over there. I don't think we look at them as a fifth seed, and I don't think a lot of people look at us as a one seed, though. I think we're a bit of an underdog story, and we like that, and we live with that. And it should be a good, even matchup, and, you know, game one's important here.
1: All right, Coach, as always, appreciate the time. Looking forward to the matchup here tonight. Let's go get them.
3: Thanks a lot, Jim.
1: That was head coach Ryan Crothers joining us here on the Buff City Soap pregame show. Stick around. We've got more pregame coverage ahead, and we return. We'll take a look at those starting lineups, and we'll get you to the drop of the puck, which is just moments away. It's the Stampede and the Lumberjacks in game one of the Clark Cup final, and it's live right here on your home for the Clark Cup playoffs. Kella Newstalk, 1320, 107.9.
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5: 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I should know. I live in a cave.
6: Well, since you're here, think you could?
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